0: 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Rick Bucher coming up here in about 8 minutes or so. 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Game 6 yesterday, Game 7 coming up tomorrow in the Western Conference Finals. 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You ain't got to look for us. We'll be sitting right there. All right, Rob. You and I had a conversation. Abdul Carter, man, he stood on business of what he believed. Jackson Dart apparently stood on it. He didn't mention President Trump, but he said, hey, it was an honor to be, you know, presidential, to go speak for the, you know, the president. He didn't say Trump by name. Point is, you and I both agree Abdul Carter stood on what he believed in and spoke it and said it in a very articulate way, and but he still stood on his principles, loved it. 877-99 on Fox. This is where it gets interesting, right? Freedom of speech, freedom of your thoughts, and let's see where folks are. Who we got?
1: I know I'm going to buy 2 jerseys.
0: Yeah.
1: I am. I got young, great nephews, you know. Sean in Sacramento.
0: Yo.
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2: Yo, Margo from another mother. Cousin Kelby and my brothers behind the boys. Or should I say Charles Oakley apologist Uncle Rob and Country Cub Kelvin out here looking major sharp on YouTube, brother.
0: I appreciate you, brother. Thank you, man. Thank you, man. A little new little sweater I got for, I should do a Rob. I think I got it for like $14.99.
1: Can't beat it.
0: Got a little deal out here in these streets.
2: Hey, as long as you pop the tag and don't walk around with an itchy cardboard stack in your bag just to show everybody you saved $29.99 for Raw.
3: Sean, you know he did it on purpose. Sean, he did it on purpose.
1: Ow! The tag. That was
0: hey,
1: a tag.
0: Hey, Kelvin, what's this poking my hip? Oh! Ow! You knew what it was, right?
2: Did you see how much I saved on that?
0: Look
2: Kelvin
0: at this. I can't read the tag. What it say?
1: Go ahead, Sean. Go ahead. We got a lot of people want to jump in.
2: Okay, my fault, man. Real quick, man. I think the way they're going about it perfectly shows how each side is lining up in the bigger scheme of things. Not saying, you know, I'm not trying to get too political, but it feels like a lot of the MAGA followers are just repeating everything that they're hearing on TV, blindly getting behind a man who's promoting something that feels real racist and real stuck on one side and one perspective of the world. Whereas Abdul Carter, you know what I'm saying? He's obviously of the Muslim faith. He understands some of the bigger issues going on as far as what's going on in Iran and what the man stands for and who are the people that he are being supported by and who he's kind of downing right now. So I appreciate Abdul Carter's stance. I feel like what he said is how a lot of people are feeling right now, and he made way more sense than what Jackson Dart threw out there. Jackson Dart, you're supposed to be the leader of this football team, and that was the statement you threw out there. You were better off not saying nothing at all.
1: 100%.
0: All right. Sean, man, appreciate you, brother. Thank you.
1: 877-99 on Fox. How about Thomas in Memphis? You're on the Odd Couple Fox Sports Radio. What's up, Thomas?
4: Hey, hey, what's happening, fellas?
1: What's happening, buddy?
0: What, in the Barry White?
4: All right.
1: Yes.
4: Yes, sir. It's me in the flesh, baby. It's me.
1: What you
0: can't
1: got?
0: Can't get enough of your love, babe.
4: Listen, man, you guys are certainly right. This is not about policy. This is an example of systemic separatism and racism that they continue to permeate. And the policy has nothing to do with it. Jackson Dart, that was, and I'm going to tell you something. Me living in Memphis, I have a neighbor who is an adjunct professor at Ole Miss for 10 years. This was a blatant flex. He knew exactly what he was doing. And the foundation of arrogance that he stands on provided a level of comfort that is in direct conflict with his leadership position on the team. He unfortunately does not really care about that. So they use damage control for him to get up there and say that statement. Trust me, it was false. He didn't mean it. That's exactly how he felt, and that is the overlying problem. Thank you, guys.
1: No doubt. Thank you for the call. Appreciate it.
0: Rob G, get Professor Thomas's number when we need him to make some sense of some things. Well, brothers, let me tell you what it is and understanding. And back in 19, he was like a professor
1: awesome
0: himself.
1: Voice there. There you go. Michael in Miami, you're on the Odd Couple Fox Sports Radio. What's up, Michael?
5: Hey, Robbie, how are you doing?
1: Doing good.
5: I can't believe I got through. I love your show. Watch it every day. I appreciate you taking my call.
1: We appreciate you. Thank you.
5: I just want to throw a different perspective on this.
1: Sure.
6: 99.3, the Fan Winona. This is Gabe Slavin here at Gaybridge Park. Apologies for the technical difficulties there, as we are here for the Chiefs' third home game of the season here in the Twin Rivers League against the Pine Island Pioneers, currently 0-3 in the season. We can take a look back on what the Chiefs did last week. The Chiefs beat the Austin Blue Jays 9-6 in a bit of a thriller there, with five runs coming in the bottom of the eighth inning with a pair of RBI hits, starting with Tyler Kellner, who came in as a pinch hitter in the eighth inning. He had an RBI single to start things off, with Tucker Merkowitz, who will be making the start today in the pitcher's mound for the Chiefs. You'll hear that very shortly here on 99.3 The Fan Winona. Another notable hitter was Cody Hundorf, who went 3-5 with getting two runs, three RBIs, as well as getting those five appearances, getting a couple of runs as well. And that's a couple of notable players here for the Chiefs. When we come back here on the pregame show, we'll have first pitch. So we'd like to thank our pregame show sponsor, Hommel Equipment of Rushford, Yetzin, Harmony, and Chatfield. 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When we come back, it'll be first pitch here for the Winona Chiefs at Gaybridge Park for Game 3 right here on 99.3 The Fan Winona.
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6: 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This is Gabe Slavin here at Gaybridge Park, as the Winona Chiefs are taking on the Pine Island Pioneers today here for their third regular season game in the Twin Rivers League. They're starting off today in the field. Pitching today will be Tucker Merkowitz. So far on the season, he has pitched one game. In that game, it was the opener against the Storyville Racine Tiger, or Sharks, make that. He pitched four innings, allowing one hit, two runs, six strikeouts as well. He had an ERA of 4.5 just as he starts off today here for the Chiefs. He is one of the four pitchers in action so far for the Chiefs this season. The batting order today for the Plant Island Pioneers will be Chase Rubato, who's playing shortstop as well, being first in the order. Ivan Loy is next in the batting order. He'll be playing second base. Keegan Majerus will be going in as the pitcher today, as well as batting third in the lineup. Graham Majerus, his brother, I assume, will be playing first baseman today. And then Andrew Kinneberg will be playing left field. He'll be fifth in the batting order. Lucas Mayer, he'll be playing center field. And Frank Fleecek will be playing third base today. He is seventh in the batting order. Joe Gottwald, he is playing center or right field, make that today. He'll be eighth in the batting order. And Tyler Gruden is playing catcher today. He will be ninth in the batting order as well. And for the Chiefs, out on the field so far, it'll be, like we said, Tucker Merkowitz over in the pitcher's mound today. He will not be batting, but it'll be Cole Shasso, who currently sits in center field right now. He'll be batting first for the Chiefs in the bottom of the first inning here on the Fan Winona, as well as Carson Jones taking on left field today here for the Chiefs. The lead batter so far in the season, going 4-7 so far with a batting average of .571. He's sitting very solid so far. Cody Hundorf playing first base today for the Chiefs. He'll be third in the batting order. Jake French will be the DH today here in Gaybridge Park. He'll be batting fourth. Bowden Larson will be batting sixth. He will also be playing shortstop today, as well as Ben Brinkman, another top hitter here for the Chiefs so far. He'll be playing right field like he's done the first two games of the season as well. And then to close out the batting order, it's Jake Larson making his Chiefs debut. He'll be playing second base today here for Winona, as well as Zach Zaboig playing in at catcher today, as well as Talon Trinowski. He'll be playing third base, as well as making his second appearance for the Chiefs and closing out the batting order today for the Chiefs. But we'll see them in the bottom of the first inning. We'll start with the Pine Island Pioneers up to bat here so far. It'll be Chase Rubato taking the batter's box here to start things off. He is a right-handed batter so far on the season. So far, his experience was Rochester John Marshall High School, where he played baseball. He usually intermixes in with shortstop and pitcher so far for the Pioneers so far today. Rubato will be taking the mound against Tucker Merkowitz, who his second appearance on the plate this season. First pitch on the mound. He's going to get contact in that one. That's going to fly over to Carson Jones, and the first bat is going to be a flyout over to left field to start things off. We're one away here in the first inning for the Chiefs. Starting things off strong, as it'll be Ivan Loy now taking the mound. He's also a right-handed batter here, playing second base for the Pioneers after the flyout. Merkowitz swinging a miss there on the first pitch for Loy. 0-1 to start. Merkowitz has only allowed one hit so far on the season. That coming in the sixth inning against the Sharks. All the way back, he's going to get contact on that one. That's going to be a rollover this time to Bowden Larson. Looking at the throw out, he gets it in time over to Cody Hundorf, who's playing third base. It'll be a 6-3, and we're two away here in the top of the first inning.
12: Two away in the top of the first inning. That brings up the
6: we are three pitches in, two outs, Majerus. Top of the first at Gaybridge Park. Chiefs starting off strong on the field here, which is a paramount to how they're performing in their first win of the season, which came last Friday against the Austin Blue Jays. Merkowitz on the mound. Here's the first pitch of the at-bat. It'll be inside. Actually, they'll call that a strike, as Keegan Majerus is going to step off the mound before the pitch gets there. He'll call that a strike. It'll be 0-1 to start once again. Here's the next pitch. No contact on that one. That'll be another swing and a miss here for Majerus. 0-2 here for Merkowitz, trying to start things off quick for the Chiefs to get back on the plate. Majerus, who will also be pitching today for the Pioneers. Check swings on that one, and that'll be a strikeout. A 1-2-3 inning here to start things off for Tucker Merkowitz on the mound. His first strikeout of the game, his fifth of the season. When we come back, it'll be the Chiefs up to bat right here on 99.3 The Fan Winner.

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2: 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This is Gabe Slavin here at Gabe Rich Park as the Winona Chiefs are taking on the Pine Island Pioneers here in the Twin Rivers League matchup. As the Chiefs will be starting up to bat here now after going 1-2-3 in the top of the first. Very quick inning from Tucker Merkowitz as he closed things off with a strikeout against Keegan Majerus, who will be pitching today. He'll be taking the mound. And once again, the Chiefs, after such a strong start against the Blue Jays last week, they're looking to keep things going as well. It will be Cole Chasso taking the batter's box today. He was one of four last week against the Blue Jays, getting a hit as well as a double, as well as getting a pair of RBIs on that double all the way back in the third inning for the Chiefs. He helped the Chiefs ignite that four-run third inning, which helped ignite take the lead, and he also was one of the helpers in the eighth, getting a hit to help secure five runs and take the win, their first win of the 2026 season. He'll be taking the mound here against the Pioneers after going 1-2-3. The right-handed batter trying to keep things going on the bats for the Chiefs, especially with the strong start Merkowitz has. It goes to Chasso, who will be looking to keep things up. Next up in the order will be Carson Jones, who will be playing left field today. Another top hitter for the Chiefs, leading in batting average with a .571. And then third in the batting order will be Cody Hundorf, who will be playing first base. It will be Chasso on the mound, looking to start things off. Majerus, high pitch on the first one. It will be 1-0 to start on the count. And looking to keep things going early here against the Chiefs. The Pioneers, after going 1-2-3, high pitch again this time for Majerus, 2-0. Looking to keep things at least somewhat in control. We are here in the Winona Health Orthopedics and Sports Medicine broadcast booth. 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They'll listen, conduct a comprehensive assessment, and deliver game-changing solutions. 2-1 count extends to 2-1 after a inside pitch finds the zone there for Majerus. Looking to start with a successful first at-bat here. Here comes the fourth pitch. It's going to be contact on that one for Chasso. It'll be flying over to center field and looking to make the play. It's completed there by Lucas Mayer. It'll be a fly out over to center field to start things off for the Chiefs. We are one away at the bottom of the first. As next up will be Carson Jones. Again, top batter for the season to start things off. In his two appearances, he's had seven at-bats and had four hits, as well as getting a run and two RBI so far this year. Jones, the left-handed batter, looking to start things off, getting a runner on base for the Chiefs. Low pitch on that one. It'll start 1-0 after Chasso's fly ball over to center field. It'll be Jones once again looking to get some offense going here for the Chiefs. Majerus takes the pitch. Another high one this time, 2-0 once again. Carson Jones patiently waiting for a good pitch. Majerus, fastball, it'll be high once again, 3-0 to start. It'll be another opportunity here for Jones to potentially get on base, keep his batting average. Majerus taking the pitch. Inside this time, that'll be a walk as he goes 4-0 on that one. That'll send a runner over at first here for the Chiefs. Jones hit. Next up, it'll be Cody Hundorf, who will be coming up in the order. Hundorf on the season, sitting with a .375 here with three hits, as well as through those eight at-bats, he's picked up a run, two RBI, both of those RBIs coming in that performance against the Blue Jays, where he went 3 of 5 on the batter's box. Looking to continue that strong performance, this time playing first base today. Next up in the batting order will be Jake French, who will be DHing today for the Chiefs. Majerus steps on the mound. Inside pitch. Good contact on that one. That'll fly into the tree there for Hundorf, but it'll be off to the right side past the Pioneers dugout. It'll be 0-1 to start for the first time today here for Majerus. Majerus now stepping in the throw. Jones still at first. Hundorf gets a piece of that one again. That one's going to go once more. 0-2 to start with a pair of foul balls floating on the right side. Hundorf has been struck out twice this season, looking to avoid his third one so far. We're one away in the bottom of the first. Majerus checks over to that first. Steps back onto the mound. Pitch gets good contact with that one. It's going to be a two-hopper over to second baseman as that throw will be made for Loy, and it'll be a double play there as a throw from Loy. He gets it over to Rebato. Rebato gets it back to first to Majerus, and that's going to close out this inning as the Chiefs will not get any runs. They retire Jones at second on a pickoff. And when we come back, it'll be the Chiefs back out on the field right here on 99.3 The Fan Winona.
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2: 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This is Gabe Slavin here at Gabridge Park as the Winona Chiefs take on the Pine Island Pioneers. 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Compassionate care close to home. We are back with the Pioneers up to bat to start the second inning. It is going to be Graham Majerus taking us through, the right-handed batter playing first base today. He was part of that double play. He's going to get good contact on this one with a pop fly over to Hundorf. Gets underneath it. Now be a quick fly out to start Hundorf things off here in the second as we are one away now after that pop fly over past the dirt. Hundorf picks that one up. But yeah, we start things off very quick here as the Pioneers are already one away. They had a 1-2-3 inning as Tucker Merkowitz did not allow anyone on base. But the Chiefs, while they were up to bat, Cody Hundorf lays a two-hopper over to Ivan Loy, who gets a 4-6-3 for the Pioneers. This time it's going to be a grounder over to firstly checked in Jake Larson at second. He's going to get a 4-3 as he gets a pickoff attempt as he gets it over to Cody Hundorf. We are two away now here to start in the second. A very fast-paced game so far for the Chiefs, as there's plenty of opportunities there. But next up to bat, it'll be Lucas Mayer now, as he's starting today playing center field. He's going to get good contact on that one once again. That one's going to fall, a base hit this time for the Pioneers, as it was going to be just below Cole Shasso making the play in time. It's going to be mishandled on the throw, as it will advance a runner all the way to second for Mayer. So Merkowitz with his second hit allowed this season. It'll be a double to Lucas Mayer, who moves over all the way to second after a mishandling from Cole Shasso. It'll be Frank Fleacek now taking the mound, third baseman today for the Pioneers, with a runner now in scoring position, but we are two away. Merkowitz is going to find a low corner there, doesn't get the zone. It'll be 1-0 to start things off as Merkowitz checks over to second base after that high pitch. It'll be high and inside this time, 2-0 to start. The Chiefs looking to get back-to-back wins here to start the season to go 2-1 facing the 0-3 Pioneers. Merkowitz, here's the pitch. It's going to be another potential base hit, but it's going to be a line drive state to Ben Brinkman here to close out the inning. Another fairly quick inning here for the Chiefs. They'll be back up to bat with Jake French right here on 99.3 The Fan Winona.
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2: 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This is Gabe Slavin here at Gaybridge Park, as the Winona Chiefs take on the Pine Island Pioneers here for their third regular season game of the season. Chiefs currently up to bat after going 1-2-3. Not a conventional 1-2-3, I should say, as we only had three at-bats. But Cody Hundorf hit a liner over to Ivan Loy, second baseman here for the Pioneers. Hit a grounder over to him. He got a 4-6-3 double play to close out the inning, which retired Carson Jones after he was walked. Now it's Jake French up to bat. So far on the year, he is at a 143 batting average, has only gotten one hit so far, looking to improve those numbers here. Another thing he's looking to avoid is he has been struck out six times so far here for the Chiefs, looking to also not extend that number. First pitch is going to be inside, finds the zone. It'll be 0-1 to start here for Keegan Majerus. So far, no strikeouts today, one walk. Gets good contact on that one is French, and that looks like it's going to go. And it will go, as that will be a home run for Jake French. The second home run of the season here for the Chiefs. That will send him home, and it's now 1-0 Chiefs. A home run shot over to left field for Jake French. His second hit of the season. That'll be a very solid shot there to start this inning off, as the Chiefs have now gotten one run. The other home run coming from Ben Brinkman, which was the first score of the season for the Chiefs, against the Stuartville Racine Sharks. Now it's Bowden Larson up to bat. He takes the mound, the left-handed batter so far. He is sitting with five at-bats, has not gotten a hit himself, looking to improve his numbers as well. Majerus, after giving up the home run, is going to find a high pitch. 1-0 to start here for Bowden Larson. Playing shortstop today here for the Chiefs. Next up on deck will be Ben Brinkman, who had the first home run of the season for the Chiefs. In a very similar spot in that left field fence, This time it's going to be a strike as Larson watches it go by. Majerus trying to slow things down here for the Chiefs offense after that first run off the homer. Larson gets contact on that one. That's going to hit the left side of the fence near the Chiefs dugout, so it'll be 1-2. We are here at Gaybridge Park for Chiefs Pioneers as Winona just took a 1-0 lead after a Jake French home run, who is DHing today for the Chiefs. Here's Bowden Larson. He's going to get contact on that one. That's going to go right field. That one's just going to fall. Larson continues to run, looking to get over at second. Throw's not going to get there on target. Lucas Mayer trying to get it in time. Is that one flown all the way to right field to Gottwald, who tried to get him over to Loy at second. Back-to-back hits here for the Chiefs allowed, which sends Larson all the way to second. We have a runner in scoring position now. No outs here in the bottom of the second, with the Chiefs starting to get some momentum. Majerus now allowing two hits as well as a run here off of the homer. Looking to slow things down. Brinkman on the plate. First pitch is going to be a curve, but it finds its way. 0-1 to start here for Ben Brinkman. Another top batter so far, second in batting average at 333 on 9 at-bats, one of them being that home run in the Stuart-Bell-Racine game against the Sharks. Only had one hit last week against the Blue Jays. Swing and a miss there for Brinkman. It'll be 0-2 to start things off. As Chiefs have no outs here to start the inning. Looking to keep things going on the offensive side here. Bowden Larson now sitting at second base. It's going to be a low pitch this time. 1-2 on the count for Ben Brinkman. After back-to-back hits, Jake French hitting a home run to left field. Bowden Larson hitting a double to right field. It's up to Ben Brinkman with a swing and a miss. That'll be a strikeout, the first one of the day here for Majerus. As that'll be the, we are one away now in the bottom of the second.
9: Second baseman, number 14, Jake Larson.
2: Jake Larson now up to bat his first at-bat of the year as he's making his first appearance for the Winona Chiefs this season. Didn't play in the first two games so far. 19-year-old from Winona Senior High School. Left-handed batter. He's going to get good contact on that one, looking to fall. That's going to go to left field. That play is going to be made from Andrew Kinneberg. So we're two away now after a pair of successful hits. It'll be a strikeout and a flyout here to make it two away. Zach Zaboig now up to bat here. He's playing catcher today for the Chiefs. Zaboig so far, a 250. He's had four at-bats, a hit and a run, with both the hit and the run coming against Stuartville-Racine on the 17th. First pitch will be high there for Majerus. Looking to end this inning off as quick as possible, only down 1-0 against the Chiefs after the home run from Jake French. Checks over at second. Second pitch is going to be low. That one's going to be called a strike as it just finds the corner in the zone. Majerus now with a 1-1 count. Next up on deck, if we get there, is Talon Trinovsky, which would be the bottom of the batting order for the Chiefs. Zach Zaboy looking to stay alive here and keep the Chiefs on the offensive side. Checks over to second, gets the pitch. Good contact on that one. It will be a liner past the first baseline going foul. 1-2 now in the count. Zaboy looking to continue to get some chances here for the Chiefs. Majerus. Two hits, one strikeout, one walk so far today. Has only allowed one run as well. Off of that Jake French homer. It's going to be a two-hopper here over to shortstop as it will be Robedo making the play, and a 6-3 is going to close this inning off. The Pioneers retire one on base, but a Jake French home run puts the Chiefs on the board here. When we come back, it'll be the Pioneers back up to bat right here on 99.3 The Fan Winona.
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2: 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This is Gabe Slavin here at Gaybridge Park as the Winona Chiefs. They're taking on the Pine Island Pioneers today at Gaybridge Park for Friday night baseball action. We're starting things off with a Jake French home run, most recently in the bottom of the second inning, to put the Chiefs up 1-0 to take the lead early. It is now the Pine Island Pioneers up to bat after three consecutive outs from the Chiefs. It'll be Joe Gottwald taking us in. From the Pioneers. He is playing right field today, the left-handed batter. So far, only one hit today for the Pioneers, coming from Lucas Mayer, who had a double over to center field. This time it's going to be a liner over to Cody Hundorf at first base, who makes the tag, and that'll be a ground out to start things off. Another quick first out here against Joe Gottwald. We're one away already here in the top of the third. Pretty quick start here in the game for the Chiefs. On the fielder's side, Tucker Merkiewicz still on the mound, only allowing one hit, no runs so far. He'll be going up against Tyler Grudem. So far today, he's playing catcher here for Pine Island. First pitch, it'll be a changeup, finds its way in, 0-1 to start. Merkiewicz has one strikeout already today, looking to get his eighth of the season. Inside pitch this time, it'll be 1-1. Next up in the order will be Chase Rebato, who was the top of the order here in the third inning. It'll be outside pitch this time on a curve. Hits the, what would you call it, the backboard, I guess. If we were playing basketball, it would be. But here at Gaybridge Park, there's a little board, there's a little wooden border on below on the fence. That's what it hit. Merkiewicz now. High pitch again. It's 3-1 on the count. Grudem not going with anything over the top. Could be a good opportunity for a strike here for Merkiewicz. Straight down the middle for a strike. Full count now for the first time today between either teams with these at-bats. It'll be Tyler Grudem. Here's the pitch. Gets contact on that one. Base hit this time as it goes to left field. It'll be Carson Jones picking it up. Runner goes to first base now for the Pioneers as Grudem gets the second hit of the game. Second hit allowed so far today from Tucker Merkiewicz as he's had a strikeout. In his third inning, he's up next is Chase Rebato. He hit a pop fly over to Carson Jones most recently in the first inning. As he started the game off, it'll be an outside pitch this time for Merkiewicz. It'll be 1-0 to start. Early contact for both the Chiefs and the Pioneers have favored left field. High pitch this time for Merkiewicz. It'll be 2-0. Beautiful night for a ball game here. We're back to that summer weather that we've all been waiting for. It's about 75 degrees outside, which is kind of, it's just that perfect baseball weather. And no wind, which has been a big part in both these Chiefs games. It'll be a liner this time over the head of Bowden Larson. Back-to-back base hits allowed from Tucker Merklowitz as Chase Rubato will make his appearance on first base. Almost the exact same hit there as goes over the head of Bowden Larson here in the third inning. We have runner in scoring position now in Grudem. It will also be Rubato now on third base, on first base, make that. Ivan Loy, second batter today here for the Pioneers. Big swing to miss this time. 0-1 to start in the count. We are one away here in the top of the third inning, as this game has gone a little bit quicker than the last game. Outside pitch this time on the curveball finds its way. 0-2 to start against Ivan Loy. Last time we saw Ivan Loy, he hit a grounder over to Bowden Larson, who hit a 6-3 to Cody Hundorf to close out the second out of that first inning, which was 1-2-3. Contact on that one this time for Loy. It will be a liner over to the Pioneers' dugout past the first baseline, so it will be foul. Still 0-2 in the count. Merklowitz looking to end this inning with two away now, trying to get that second one. Hesitates on that swing. That'll be a strikeout looking this time for Ivan Loy, as that will be another opportunity here for Keegan Majerus. Now we are two away, runners in scoring position. It's Tyler Goodham over at second base, and it'll be Chase Rubato over at first after a pair of base hits. Got them advancing. Three hits allowed so far today for Merklowitz, but he's also had two strikeouts. Looking for his third, he's going to start off well with a first one finding its way on a rising pitch. Still finds its way in the zone for the 0-1. This one finds its way in the dirt before it reaches the plate, so it'll be 1-1. Majerus was most recently that first strikeout to close out the first inning here for the Pioneers. In that 1-2-3 inning. Looking to get advance some runners here to tie the game up. It'll be a two-hopper over this time past the hand of Merklowitz, but it'll still be a 4-3 as Jake Larson cleans it up. And that's going to close out the top of the third inning. We'll be back for the second half of the third inning right here on 99.3 The Fan Winona.
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2: 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This is Gabe Slavin here for Winona Chiefs baseball on the fan here at Gaybridge Park. Friday Night Lights, as the Chiefs are taking on the Pine Island Pioneers here. It is the bottom of the third inning. Chiefs are up to bat. They are up 1-0 in the third after a Jake French home run back on the first at bat of the second inning. He hit it over to left field, crossed that fence, And a big opportunity here for the Chiefs to get some more runs, as a pair of hits from the Pioneers weren't enough, as a strikeout and a 4-3 close out that inning. The Chiefs had a pair, they had a runner in scoring position with Bowden Larson on second base. Then they proceed with a strikeout from Brinkman, as well as a flyout from Jake Larson, and Zach Zaboy with a ground out from a 6-3. Now it's Talon Trinovsky, the final batter here in the order for the Chiefs. He's up to bat. So far, he appeared in one game for the Chiefs, and in that one appearance, Trinovsky went 1-4, as well as picking up a run with a single against the Blue Jays. Starts off with a high pitch this time. It'll be 1-0 on the count here to start the third inning. Next up, it'll be Cole Chasso back at the top of the order. Majerus finds the pitch on the inside. Once again, it'll be 1-1 this time. And very concerted effort here from Majerus to get a couple of curveballs in. This time, low pitch. It was Trinovsky who was thinking about it, but he peels back, so it'll be 2-1 this time. We've had three Chiefs appear on base so far. Trinovsky looking to be the fourth. Gets contact on that one, hits the fence behind us, rolls back over to catcher Grudem. It's now 2-2 in the count. Trinovsky, who's playing third base today, looking to add another hit onto his resume. High pitch this time. It'll be 3-2, full count for the first time today for the Chiefs, as he looks to get another potential walk, the second walk after Carson Jones, if he gets it. Here's the pitch. And that'll be a strikeout looking there for Trinovsky, as Majerus, once again on that changeup, finds his way to get Trinovsky to not to swing. That'll be the second strikeout make that of the day for Majerus. And we are one away here in the bottom of the third for the Winona Chiefs. It'll be Cole Chasso back up in the order, looking to get another runner on base here for the Chiefs, potentially get some more scores. Gets contact on that one, that'll pop up as it flies behind me in the Winona Health Orthopedics and Sports Medicine broadcast booth. Looks like a dog might get that one, but it'll be 0-1 to start the count for Cole Chasso. Majerus on the mound, high pitch this time. It'll be 1-1. Chasso playing second base or center field today, looking to continue to find some success. He is 1-5 so far in the year. High pitch this time. It'll be 2-1. Chasso, who appeared in that second game, also played in a very similar spot, trying to keep the batting order alive as Carson Jones is next up. Big swing and a miss there for Chasso. It'll be 2-2. Once again, Majerus with a 2-2 advantage. Last time we seen that, he hit a ball to Talon Trinovsky to extend the count to full. And he's going to get Cole Chasso on the strikeout there, as it was a curveball on the outside. Chasso was chasing it. Back-to-back strikeouts now, the third of the game as well for Majerus. Carson Jones now, left-hander here for the Chiefs. Last time we've seen him in the top of the bottom of the first, it was a walk on four consecutive balls from Majerus. Still sitting at a 5.71 so far on the year. Here comes the pitch for Majerus. That'll be low this time. That'll be the fifth consecutive ball that Carson Jones has seen. He's not swung at anything just yet. Next pitch for Majerus. Gets outside. It'll be an aggressive two-hopper this time, as it'll be picked up from Loy for an easy 4-3. And that will do it. It'll be a quick 1-2-3 inning this time for the Chiefs, who still lead 1-0 after the third inning right here on 99.3 The Fan Winona.
15: 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The back of your closet. What am I doing here? 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I mean, have you seen my label? I used to summer in the Hamptons, and now I'm stuck behind a pair of sweats. Sure, I never really fit you quite right, and one of my pockets is so small you can't even squeeze your hand into it. But it's all about the look, and I look good. I need to get back out on the scene so I can...

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1: 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This is Gabe Slavin here for Winona Chiefs baseball in their third home game of the season against the Pine Island Pioneers. They currently lead 1-0 after a Jake French home run in the bottom of the second. They are back up all on the field after a 1-2-3 inning from Jake Majerus. Speaking of Majerus, it's Graham Majerus up to bat to start off the order. Last time we seen him, it was the start of the second inning as he hit a pop fly over to Cody Hundorf at first base for the first out in that one. The Pioneers getting some more success on the bats with Chase Rebato as well as Tyler Grudem picking up a couple of hits to put a runner in scoring position for the Pioneers. First pitch is going to be high for Merkowitz, who has allowed 3 hits so far today, has 2 strikeouts, but no runs here for the Pioneers. It's good contact on that one. It'll be popped up over to Larson there. It'll be a quick fly out over to Jake Larson, I should specify, as that will start things off well with a fly out, and we're one away here in the top of the fourth inning here at Gaybridge Park. It'll be Andrew Kinneberg now playing left field today. Last time we seen him, he had a grounder over to Jake Larson. First pitch he's going to watch, it'll be a strike. With one away here, the Pioneers just haven't found any cohesiveness so far. Merklowitz, outside pitch this time, finds his way outside the zone. Almost got it in there in time. Kinneberg looking to avoid going down 2 here in the top of the fourth. Gets good contact on that one. That's a line drive over to Carson Jones, and he'll pick that one up as that'll be another quick fly out here. We're 2 away in the top of the fourth. Lucas Mayer now up to bat. Mayer hit a line drive over to Cole Chasso just below his feet as he couldn't get to it in time. He had a double on that play. He was the first hit of the game here for the Pioneers, looking to avoid a 1-2-3 inning for the second time today. As first a swing and a miss there. After that, liner over to Carson Jones at left field. Merklowitz now with an 0-1 advantage. Looking to get another strikeout potentially. He thought about it there. Mayer did, and it'll be 1-1 on the curve. Beautiful day here at Gaybridge Park. As cloudy, but mid-70s so far as another strike finds its way in the zone, 1-2. A little bit of clouds here, no chance of precipitation tonight, so we'll be sitting good for Chiefs baseball in the Winona Health Orthopedics and Sports Medicine broadcast booth. Outside pitch there. We'll extend the count 2-2. 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As Merklowitz now with the 2-2. No one on base. We're 2 away here in the top of the fourth. Chiefs looking to get back up to bat. Here's Merklowitz. Big swing and a miss there. That's going to close the inning out. Third strikeout of the day for Tucker Merklowitz. It will be the Winona Chiefs back up to bat to close out the fourth inning right here on 99.3 The Fan Winona.
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2: 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This is Gabe Slavin here at Gaybridge Park for Winona Chiefs Baseball as they take on the Pine Island Pioneers here for their third Twin Rivers Conference League matchup. Make that. We are here in the Winona Health Orthopedics and Sports Medicine broadcast booth. 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We have Cody Hundorf up to bat now for the Chiefs to start the order here in the fourth inning. Last time we seen Hundorf, he had a grounder over to second baseman Ivan Loy, who got a double play off of that grounder on a 4-6-3 as he connected for a tag out with Chase Rubedo. And then back over to Graham Majerus over at first base to close out the first inning. Now it's Hundorf to start the inning off of that grounder. He got contact that first time against Majerus. Majerus has three strikeouts so far, two of them coming in a 1-2-3 inning to close out the third. First pitch, he's going to get contact on that one is Hundorf looking to fall, and it will in time. Cody Hundorf with another base hit here for the Chiefs as it rolls over to right field, doesn't get back in time as it was in a weird area between Graham Majerus as well as Joe Gottwald. Weird contact as it looked like Hundorf wanted to pull back on that swing, but it'll be a base hit over to right field. That moves Hundorf to first base. Third hit allowed today here by Majerus. First time since the second inning the Chiefs have had somebody on base, up 1-0 against the Pine Island Pioneers. Jake French now. Last time we seen him, he had a home run in the start the second inning. First pitch is going to be outside as they don't want to do that again. That home run going to left field, a similar spot that Ben Brinkman hit his home run in the first game of the season. The Chiefs have now hit two home runs so far. We'll keep track of that as the season progresses. But so far, 1-0 for Jake French after that home run. He gets another big one there over to center field, looking to fall, and it will. Another base hit for Jake French, who started today 1 of 7 from the bats. Cody Hundorf looking to run and make it home in time, and that will be a triple for Jake French, who hits a smack all the way over to center fielder Lucas Mayer, and the first triple of the season belongs to Jake French. It is now 2-0. Chiefs take the lead. Jake French with a big-time start to this matchup. Early contender for player of the game here for the Winona Chiefs. DHing today. He hits a home run over to left field. Now hits a triple over to center field. And the Chiefs are back in business with another runner in scoring position, with no runners out. Bowden Larson now up to bat. First pitch he's going to take, 0-1 to start. Last time we seen him, he had a double over to right field. Both of these Chiefs getting a pair of successful at-bats to start. Larson, before that, was 0-5 on the day. Low swing on that one. It's going to be 0-2 as it hits the dirt. Larson, 1-1 so far. Next in the order will be Ben Brinkman. With no away here in the fourth inning, the Chiefs have more than plenty of opportunities here to try and get some more successful at-bats. Majerus. Bowden Larson's going to be struck out there looking as Majerus, another changeup, gets in the zone. We are one away now in the bottom of the fourth inning. Chiefs lead 2-0 after a Jake French RBI triple. Bowden Larson now with the strikeout. Cody Hundorf getting the second run of the game as well after Jake French hit that triple. Ben Brinkman watching that one. He was struck out in the second inning to be the first out in that one, looking to avoid giving Majerus his fifth strikeout of this one. Inside pitch, that'll be Ben Brinkman getting hit by pitch there, which will advance him over to the first. He looked a little shocked when he got that one, but That advances Ben Brinkman. That moves Jake Larson now up in the order. So far in the season, he's only had one at-bat coming in the second inning today. It was a liner over to Andrew Kinneberg over at left field. Now the left-handed batter looking at his first hit of the season with a pair of runners now on base. Jake French over at third base now off of his triple. And Ben Brinkman after that hit by pitch over at first. Majerus, inside pitch this time. It'll be 1-0 to start. We're here for Chiefs baseball. Be sure to stay tuned as we'll cover all Chiefs baseball throughout the season. Their next matchup coming in Austin on Sunday. That'll be at 2 o'clock on Sunday. Coverage will start at 1:45. They'll be taking on the Austin Greyhounds, not as they took on the Austin Blue Jays here at Gaybridge Park last week, picking up that win 9-6. They currently lead 2-0 after an RBI triple from Jake French for the Chiefs. Here's the next pitch, as it looks like it'll be a pop-up over for Larson. That looks to fall over this time to second base. Jake French looking to advance home, doesn't get there in time as he goes back over to third. That'll be a flyout over to Ivan Loy, who picks it up. Now we are two away here in the fourth inning. Chiefs lead 2-0. Jake French still trying to advance home off of that RBI triple he had in the second at bat of this inning. It'll be up to Zach Zaboig to potentially load the bases or advance Larson or advance French home. Brinkman still at first. It'll be Majerus now on the mound with two away here. Another changeup finds its way in. 0-1 to start for Zaboig. Zaboig on the season has had a pair of at-bats. He is 1-5 so far. That hit coming in the first game of the season for the Chiefs. Zaboig misses that one this time. It'll be 0-2 now for Zach Zaboig. Playing catcher today for the Chiefs. On deck, if we make it there, it'll be Talon Trinoski once again. He most recently batted in the third. He hit a grounder over. Zaboig hit a grounder over to Robedo in the second inning, which was a 6-3 to close that one out, with a pair of Chiefs in scoring position as well, looking to avoid retiring another on base. Jake French sitting at third. Outside pitch this time for Majerus. It'll be 1-2. Here for Chiefs baseball all season, as they look to start the season off 2-1, as they are 1-1 right now in Twin Rivers League play. It'll be a pop-up this time over to center field, looking to make the play, as that will be picked up by Lucas Mayer once again. Chiefs retire two at third and first after an RBI shot from Jake French off a triple. He stays at third, and that will close out the inning there with a flyout. When we come back, it'll be Pioneers up to bat right here on 99.3 The Fan Winona.
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2: 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This is Gabe Slavin here for Chiefs baseball as they take on the Pine Island Pioneers at Gaybridge Park. Their third regular season game of the 2026 year as the Chiefs currently lead 2-0 after Jake French, who is the early contender for player of the game, hits an RBI triple to center field, sending Cody Hundorf home for the second run of the game. This is after Jake French hit a home run over to left field in the second inning to take the 1-0 lead for the Chiefs. They lead 2-0 now with Tucker Merkowitz over on the mound once again for the Chiefs. Most recently striking out Lucas Mayer to go 1-2-3 in the fourth inning. Now we're here for the top of the fifth, and he's going to have some success as well. He's going to start with Frank Fleecheck. Last time we seen Fleecheck, he had a pop fly over this time to Ben Berkman to close out the second inning. As well, first pitch from Merkowitz. It's going to be a curveball. Just finds its way into the zone on the outside pitch. 0-1 to start here for Frank Fleecheck. Playing third base today here for the Pioneers. This one, it'll be a knuckleball down below, so it'll be 1-1 this time. Merkowitz checking with catcher Zach Zaboig. Takes the pitch once again. Check swing there. Doesn't go. As Fleecheck now with the 2-1 advantage in the count. Last time we've seen a runner on base here for the Pioneers, who's in the third inning with Tyler Goodham as well as Chase Robedo most recently. Another pitch here on a strike on a low rising on a low pitch there for Merkowitz. Extends it 2-2 for Fleecheck. On deck, it'll be Joe Gottwald as they get a strikeout there. They catch Fleecheck looking, as that'll be another strikeout on the season for Tucker Merkowitz. So far, that's his third strikeout of the game, ninth of the year here for the Chiefs. He's had some success with these Pioneer batters. It'll be Gottwald now, who's playing right field today. He hit a grounder over to Cody Hundorf at first to get out early in the third inning. He starts with an outside pitch to be a 1-0 count. The Pioneers trailing 2-0 against the Chiefs, looking to come back, looking to get their first win of the 2026 year as they are 0-3 to start. Merkowitz this time finds a zone on a similar pitch. It'll be 1-1 this time. Gottwald, once again, was the first at-bat in that third inning. Then came Tyler Goodham, who will be next up here with one away. He's guaranteed an at-bat. This time it's going to be a pop-up over to Carson Jones. He'll clean that up for another flyout over at left field. That is the third time we've seen that today for these Pioneer batters. Now it's going to be Goodham, who hit that single over to Carson Jones on a line drive past shortstop today, Ben Bowden Larson. Merkowitz looking to close out with his third 1-2-3 inning here to start things off for the Chiefs. Another curveball this time to start. It'll be a 1-0 for Merkowitz. Two away, no one on base for the Pioneers. Looking to get their first runner of the day. This time finds another knuckleball. He'll roll his way in the zone. 1-1 this time for Goodham. Here's Merkowitz on the pitch. High this time, 2-1. The Chiefs have been very defensive here in the fielding. So far, they've allowed 6 runs per game against their previous 2 opponents. This time it's going to be a grounder on a over towards the Pioneer dugout. Getting a little bit of contact on that one is Goodham. Merkowitz now on the mound with a 2-2 tie. We're going to pick up another strikeout. Gets good contact on that one. That'll be to Jake Larson. Routine 4-3, and that will do it here for the top of the fifth inning. Chiefs with their third 1-2-3 inning of the day. When we come back, they'll be back up to bat here at Gaybridge Park with a 2-0 lead right here on 99.3 The Fan Winona.
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2: 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This is Gabe Slavin here at Gaybridge Park as the Winona Chiefs taking on the Pine Island Pioneers here in the Twin Rivers League action. This is their third game of the season here for the Chiefs. They are 1-1 so far. Last time we seen them, they beat the Austin Blue Jays 9-6 last Friday here at Gaybridge Park. They'll have their first road contest coming up this Sunday. We'll have coverage on that on 99.3 The Fan, Winona as well. They'll be taking on the Austin Greyhounds at Marcuson Park. We'll bring you that coverage starting at 1:45, taking you to 2 o'clock with the Austin Greyhounds. While you're on 99.3 The Fan Winona, might as well stay there, as we'll have myself, Gabe Slavin, with Ryan Glenn on Invalid Fair Catch from 7 to 9 every Sunday for interviews, for talk of Iowa-Minnesota action, as that's where we get the name Invalid Fair Catch. If you remember 2023, Minnesota Golden Gophers and the Iowa Hawkeyes in a college football matchup at Kinnick Stadium, there was a, I consider, controversial call as an Iowa fan. Ryan Glenn does not, but we get into that a little bit more as we have interviews with coaches, notable figures in Minnesota, notable press riot. Most recently, we had Cal Soderquist on, the Timberwolves studio host for the Minnesota Timberwolves on the Minnesota Timberwolves Radio Network. We had him a couple of weeks ago as well. As we interview coaches and athletes as well from Winona, most recently coming from with Matthias O'Brien and Coach Peterson of the Winona Cotter Ramblers, as they'll be in action tomorrow. Be sure to stay tuned for that, as they will play at 9:45. Our coverage starts at 9:45 on 99.3 The Fan Winona. Liam Statz will take you through that as they are in Stewartville for the Section 1AA playoffs. It will be, once again, Talon Trinoski starting us off. He started off the third inning. He was struck out in that one. First swing is a swing and a miss, as it will be a high pitch on this one for Majerus. So far, Majerus has had some fairly successful at-bats, as long as he's not going up against Jake French, as another swing and a miss there for Trinoski gives him an 0-2 deficit. As Jake French, early contender for player of the game, 2-of-2, has hit a home run and a triple, the second home run of the season, and the first triple for the Chiefs. This coming after he started the season off 1-of-7 in these last two games. And that will be a 1-2-3 strikeout there for Talon Trinoski, his second strikeout of the day, as well as the fourth strikeout today for Majerus. Make that fifth. It will be next up Cole Shasto, now back up to bat. He was struck out as well in the third inning to start with a 1-2-3 in that third inning. Low pitch this time will find its way in that far corner for Majerus. Start 0-1 once again. He's had success early, getting a couple of strikes, and then Winona has been aggressive on the next couple pitches. Just like that, Cole Shasto pops it over this time to left field, and once again making the play is Andrew Kinneberg. For the second time today, he'll get a flyout. Fielding today has been fairly solid so far for the Pioneers. It'll be Carson Jones now up to bat. So far, he is 0-1. He was walked in the first inning and then hit a grounder over to Ivan Loy for a 4-3. Chiefs potential for another 1-2-3 inning up to bat here with a 2-0 lead against the Pine Island Pioneers. Carson Jones looking to avoid that. It'll be Keegan Majerus on the mound once again. Inside pitch once again finds the zone for an 0-1. Very impressive curveball there from Majerus to take that 0-1 count. Here in the bottom of the fifth, we're already halfway through. A very fast-paced game so far. Low pitch this time in a similar spot, but it hits the dirt. Jones steps off the mound for a moment. We are here in the Winona Health Orthopedics and Sports Medicine broadcast booth. 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No referral needed. Compassionate care, close to home. A little bit of contact on that one this time for Carson Jones. 1-2 in the count. He's trailing. Steps off the mound once again, looking to contain himself a little bit here in the bottom of the fifth. Chiefs looking to avoid going 1-2-3, get some more runs here against the Pine Island Pioneers. Beautiful day here at Gaybridge Park. A bit cloudy, but mid-70s outside, very low winds. Perfect viewing conditions for a baseball game. Gets contact on that one once again, this time hitting close to the Winona Chiefs dugout as it hits the fence. It'll stay 1-2 here for Carson Jones. Staying alive in this at-bat as well, trying to avoid a 1-2-3 inning. He gets contact on that one. It's going to be popped over this time to left field. Does it have enough to make it out? It does not, as it will fall once again to left fielder Andrew Kinneberg, and that's going to be a 1-2-3 inning once again as Kinneberg picks up the last two outs. When we come back, it will be the Chiefs in the field and the Pioneers up to bat to start the sixth right here on 99.3 The Fan Winona.
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2: 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This is Gabe Slavin here at Gaybridge Park as the Winona Chiefs taking on the Pine Island Pioneers with a 2-0 lead here to start the sixth inning. Already a very fast-paced game here compared to our first two so far this season, but the Chiefs off of a 1-2-3 inning up to bat, they're looking to get another 1-2-3 inning out on the field. They've had three so far against the Pine Island Pioneers, who just have not had success in the at-bats outside of the third inning so far. And we have a couple of substitutions here for the Chiefs, as in the place of Carson Jones will be Cole Sanders, making his first appearance on the season. He'll be over at left field today. Sanders, a graduate from St. Charles High School, he'll be moving over to left field, as well as another substitution coming in. Andres Betancourt will be going in at right field in place of Ben Brinkman. So a pair of substitutions here for the Chiefs to start things off. It'll be going up against, once again here, for the Pine Island Pioneers for the second inning to start off. It'll be Chase Rubato, who started off this game here for the Chiefs, going up against Tucker Merkelitz. It'll be 1-1 to start after he gets a low swing on that one. Doesn't find any contact. It'll be another quick inning there as the Chiefs getting a couple of quick substitutions. Here's Merkelowitz. Finds another strike this time. It'll be 1-2. Rubato, who was last seen with a single over past the head of Bowden Larson at shortstop right now. Here's the pitch for Merkelowitz. Gets good contact on that one. That'll test Cole Sanders as he looks to make the throw, and he will get it in time. What a catch there from Cole Sanders, making his first appearance of the game. He'll catch a flyout there off of the Rubato hit, and that's the exact same spot where he hit in the first inning where he got a caught, and that's been his favorite spot so far. But Cole Sanders making a very strong play in his first appearance. Back in the bullpen, we're one away here in the sixth. Inside pitch this time going up against Ivan Loy here for the Chiefs as Tucker Merklowitz starts 1-0 in the count. Here's the pitch once again, outside, 2-0. Now be another strike this time as fastball straight down the middle there for Merklowitz gives him a 2-1 deficit. Can he come back and get another potential 1-2-3 here is what he's looking for. We're one away already here in the sixth. Inside pitch this time, it's 3-1 in the count for Ivan Loy. Last time we seen him, he was struck out looking in the third inning here for the Pioneers. We're all the way in the sixth now as the sun's starting to set here at Gaybridge Park. It'll be a walk this time as it'll be a 4-1 count for Tucker Merklowitz. Sends a runner for the first time since the third inning over at first. It'll be Keegan Majerus now looking up. Last time we seen him, he hit a grounder over to Jake Larson as it was a 4-3 throwout to close the third inning. He's looking to avoid doing that again here for the Pioneers with a runner now on base for the first time since the third inning. They need a couple of hits here to start things off. 0-1 to start the count after a strong swing from Majerus. Next up will be Graham Majerus, who's playing first base today. Merklowitz now with an 0-1 advantage for the first time in a while. Looking to take advantage. Curveball this time will be outside. Majerus doesn't swing on that one. It'll be 1-1 still. We're looking to see more potential substitutions here for the Chiefs, but right now Cole Sanders already making his strong start with that flyout to start this inning off from Chase Robedo. Here's Merklowitz. High pitch this time, it'll be 2-1. Near the head of Majerus as he pulls back. He'll be once again just trying to find a way to keep the Pioneers outside of the order. It'll be outside pitch once again. It'll be 3-1. Merklowitz now with another potential walk on the way if he doesn't get in the zone. Could see a potential sub here for the Chiefs pretty quick. This time it's going to be popped up. Over this time to right field, or make that center field. Cole Shasso making the catch. Be another fly out there, which will leave Loy over at first base. We're two away here in the sixth inning. Runner on first still is Ivan Loy. Graham Majerus now looking to get some success. Looking to move things forward here. As the Chiefs are 10 outs away from potentially getting their second win of the season. It all starts with this next stretch. First pitch is going to be a strike down the middle here. Majerus doesn't swing. With Ivan Loy over at first now. Tucker Merklowitz. Outside pitch on the curve again. Doesn't find it with a 1-1. We are here at Gaybridge Park. I'm Gabe Slavin on 99.3 The Fam Winona. As the Winona Chiefs, currently 1-1, taking on the 0-3 Pine Island Pioneers here in a Twin Rivers League matchup. Chiefs will be back in action on Sunday as they take on the Austin Greyhounds here on 99.3 The Fam Winona. First pitch at 2 o'clock. Coverage will start at 1:45. I'll take you through that game. As that's another foul this time near the Leighton Media Company car. Luckily it misses as it hits kind of a weird area between the light post and the fence. It's now 1-2 on the count here for Graham Majerus. Merklowitz now looking to close out with a strikeout in this inning. It'll be a foul this time. Over hits the post right in front of me on the fence, which is right next to the Gaybridge Park sign, so almost hits the board once again, which that was, it's always an interesting thud. Usually doesn't ricochet too much off of that, but it's Graham Majerus now, looking to keep the Pioneers alive here in the sixth inning. Majerus is going to get struck out there as Tucker Merklowitz picks out his 10th strikeout of the season. And that one's going to be looking to close out the seventh or sixth inning here. The top of the sixth, make that, as the Chiefs will be back up to bat in the bottom of the sixth right here on 99.3 The Fan Winona.
10: This roller coaster is a blast, huh, Mr. Loon? I knew you'd love it. Really, the only thing more exhilarating than this ride would be the All Day Pizza and a Pound Special at the North End Pub and Grill on Wednesdays and Sundays. That's right, a two-topping 12-inch thin crust pizza plus a pound of wings. Sure, once we finish this ride, we can head up to the North End in Cochrane. But whoa, I might need to sit down for a spell first, though.
11: My name is Emma. I am 13 years old. 6 years ago, I was injured in a car accident that left me paralyzed from the waist down. Last January, I got to meet my service dog, Marcia. 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She picks up things that I can't reach. She makes me feel like together we can do anything. We are just one of the thousands of teams Canine Companions has paired together over the past 50 years. Visit canine.org to see the many ways you can change lives.
2: 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This is Gabe Slavin here at Gaybridge Park for Winona Chiefs baseball action as they take on the Pine Island Pioneers here. Chiefs currently lead 2-0 here at the bottom of the sixth, as a couple of hits here from Jake French has really ignited the Chiefs offense. He is on deck right now in the at-bats as Cody Hundorf, who started the fourth inning, he is up to bat. We saw him hit a single over to right field, which at the time was played by Joe Gottwald, as we might see some moving around here for the Pioneers, but it looks like we're standing pat for now. Hundorf, so far one of two today. Jake French, who's next up on deck, he is two of two so far with a home run in the second inning and a RBI triple in the fourth. So two runs so far counted by Jake French, as one of them coming off an RBI and one of them off of a home run. So French, so far, early candidate for player of the day here for the Winona Chiefs. He is the designated hitter today, but it's Cody Hundorf, who was designated hitter last week against the Austin Blue Jays. He's playing first base today. He is one of two so far in this game against the Pioneers. He's going up against Majerus once again after a 1-2-3 inning in the fifth. Outside pitch to start will be 1-0 in the count, as Majerus so far has five strikeouts here in this game, looking to pick up potentially his sixth here against Hundorf, starting off with a 1-0 deficit. Another outside pitch here. It's going to be 2-0 on a curve. That's been a very common pitch we've seen from Majerus as he's trying to get these Chiefs to kind of reach in on these swings, avoid any potential easy looks like that Jake French home run. High pitch this time will be 3-0 in the count. He's only allowed one walk today, Majerus has, and that came with Carson Jones in the first inning with four consecutive pitches being balls. This time he's in a 3-0 deficit. High pitch this time, still finds its way. It'll be 3-1 advantage for Hundorf. Cody Hundorf today looking to be another top hitter here for the Chiefs. So far on the season, Cody Hundorf is 4 of 9. That'll be a walk as another high pitch sends him over on base. The second walk of the day here for Majerus. That'll move Hundorf over to first. And the last time we've seen this situation where Hundorf was over at first with Jake French up to bat, Jake French hit a triple over to right field to send Hundorf home. We'll see what happens this time as Jake French, 2 of 2 so far today, after having one hit on seven at-bats to start the first two games off. He's found his hot streak here, looking to continue it against Keegan Majerus. Big swing and a miss there for Jake French as he wanted that one on a low pitch. He'll start 0-1 on the count. Here in the bottom of the sixth inning, the Chiefs with the runner now on first base, Cody Hundorf. Jake French today, 2 of 2. On deck, you'll be Bowden Larson. Here's the pitch, high this time. French doesn't bite on that one. It'll be 1-1 now. Plenty of appearances here for the Chiefs. Checks over at Hundorf on first. Not looking like he's going to go. French getting a piece of that one. It's going to roll over at the first baseline for foul. And that means it's 1-2 now in the count. It'll be once again here in the bottom of the sixth inning. The Chiefs with a 2-0 lead looking to build up on that. Has only a couple of hits so far. Majerus only has allowed 4 hits today. This time it's going to be a low pitch once again. As French is 2-2 now in the count. Looking to stay alive and potentially get his 3rd hit so far against Majerus. Here at Gabridge Park. Bottom of the 6th inning. Chiefs lead 2-0. Big swing and miss there for French, as that'll be a strikeout, as he just couldn't get a piece of that one. Once again, that is the 6th strikeout of the game here for Majerus. First strikeout of the day for Jake French, who goes 2 of 3 now. It'll be Bowen Larson up to bat, who's 1 of 2. Last time we seen him, it was in the bottom of the 4th inning. He was striking out looking after 3 consecutive strikes against Majerus. We're 1 away now here in the bottom of the 6th. Chiefs lead 2-0. Cody Hundorf on first base. It'll be a strike to start things off against Bowden Larson. He has hit a double today over at right field, which has been a popular spot here for the Chiefs batters. It'll be 0-1 to start. Larson doesn't take it on that one. And that will be a hit by pitch as it connects on the foot of Bowden Larson, which will advance Hundorf over in scoring position at second base. So a hit by pitch and a walk now for Keegan Majerus. It's now up to Andres Betancourt, who is making his first appearance today in relief of Ben Brinkman. His first appearance of the season as well as a substitution here for the Chiefs. He'll be moving over to right field as well for the rest of the game, presumably. As the first pitch, it's going to be in the dirt against Betancourt here in the 6th inning. 1-0 to start here for Betancourt in the 2026 season. Runners on second and first here for the Chiefs with a 2-0 lead. We're only 1 away here in the 6th inning. He's going to get a good piece of that one, and that looks like it's going to drop. It does. But it'll be caught this time, as that'll be caught on a play from Joe Gottwald. So it'll be a flyout this time for Andres Betancourt, as doesn't get enough space and time. A great piece of contact there for Betancourt, but just couldn't find it. Now it's going to be Jake Larson, who's 0-2 so far to start the season, as he's had 2 appearances so far today in his first start here for the Chiefs. He was most recently hit a line drive over to Ivan Loy as early as the 4th inning. This time will be an inside pitch to start 1-0. We're 2 away here in the 6th inning. We have Cody Hundorf at 2nd as well as Bowden Larson at 1st after a walk and a hit by pitch for both of them. It'll be Majerus. Once again, a little bit of a two-hopper there. Got contact, but it looks like it will fall foul and hit off of Jake Larson, so it'll be a 1-1 instead. So it looks like that would have fallen in fair play, but it was ricocheted off of Larson. So it stays 1-1. Chiefs here in the bottom of the 6th, looking to pick up their 2nd win of the 2026 season. Have had a fairly successful start here. Have had 5 hits against Majerus. Outside pitch this time will be 2-0, or make that 2-1 for Jake Larson. As playing second base today, he's 0-2 here up to bat. Has had to rely a little more on some of these other batters here for the Chiefs. High pitch this time. It'll extend it to a 3-1 count. Near the face of Jake Larson, he pulls back before it hits him. Would have advanced a runner all the way with loaded bases here, but we're two away. Chiefs looking to add some runs here in the bottom of the sixth. Contact on this one, it'll pop up over to first base, as that is Graham Majerus closing it out. That'll be a fly out there, the second one today for Majerus, as that will close the sixth inning. When we come back, we'll have seventh inning action of Chiefs Pioneers right here on 99.3 The Fan Winona.
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2: 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This is Gabe Slavin here at Gaybridge Park for Chiefs Pioneers here as the Winona Chiefs currently lead 2-0 against the Pine Island Pioneers here on The Fan Winona. We'd like to thank our broadcast booth sponsor, Winona Health Orthopedics and Sports Medicine. 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Compassionate care close to home. We are back for the top of the seventh inning here. In a fairly fast-paced action of Chiefs Pioneers, we're going to start things off with Andrew Kinneberg here for the third time today for the Pioneers. So far, he is 0-2, most recently hitting a line drive over to Carson Jones at the time at left field. Now that's Cole Sanders making his first appearance all the way in the sixth inning, make that. Tucker Merkowitz, though, still up to bat. It's going to be a line drive over this time to Talon Drinowski for a quick 5-3 to start this thing off. We are now one away already after Andrew Kinneberg gets contact on a two-hopper over to Talon Drinowski. It's now Lucas Mayer. He's one of two today, hitting a double over to center field. Cole Shasso over there now, still residing. Mayer looking to get someone back on base here with a hit, as Merkowitz now only three hits allowed today, no runs. First pitch is going to be outside with an 0-1 with a 1-0 start, make that. Chiefs looking to continue their strong presence here out on the field. Very limited amount of hits so far. No runs here, as the Chiefs have continued to build on this lead that they've had. They've leaned on Merkowitz. High pitch this time and outside near the head of Mayer. It'll be 2-0 to start this at-bat. Merkowitz has allowed a walk, which came in the sixth inning, which is the first walk of the game. This time it's going to be a 3-0 lead after a curveball reaches the lower outside corner of the zone. Merkowitz now on the pitch. Strike down the middle for the first strike of this at-bat. Looking to avoid giving up that second walk here in the top of the seventh. The Chiefs right now are currently 8 outs away from their second win of the season. Looking to keep it that way. A little bit of contact on that one. It's going to be a 3-hopper over to Bowden Larson. Now be made in time with Cody Hundorf doing the splits to pick up the 6-3 this time. So back-to-back throwouts here for the Chiefs. And we are two away now here in the top of the seventh inning. Again, the Chiefs who have already had 3 1-2-3 innings so far in this contest, looking to pick up another potential 1-2-3 inning here. It's going to be up to Frank Felicek, who is 0-2 so far today as well for the Pioneers. Merklowitz now, who's given up an advantage early in the count a couple of times. Outside pitch gives the 1-0 advantage to Felicek. After Bowden Larson picking up a 6-3 and Trinowski picking up a 5-3. Chiefs one out away from closing up the seventh. Outside pitch here. Zaboyg doesn't get it in time as he mishandles the throw. It'll be a stolen base now for, it looks like, a pinch runner, actually. As next up in the order, it'll be Joe Gottwald. As looks like it was actually a base hit over at first, as Andrew Kinneberg will be advancing over to first base on that. Gets contact on that one. It's Felicek. It'll be 1-2 now. We're one away here in the seventh inning. It's 2-2 as Talon Trinowski looking to avoid getting another on base here. Outside pitch. It'll be a hit by pitch this time as that'll advance another runner over at first now. Frank Felicek advancing off a hit by pitch. He moves over to first. And that still leaves Andrew Kinneberg over at second base. Zaboyg talks it over with Merklowitz and heads back into the catcher's spot. Joe Gottwald now back up to bat. It's not a 1-2-3 inning here for the Chiefs as we have a pair of runners on second and first now with Kinneberg over at second and Felicek over at first. We are one away here in the top of the seventh inning. Merklowitz looking to get contact on that one. That's going to be popped over the Winona Chiefs dugout, as it'll start 0-1 here for Joe Gottwald. Gottwald 0-2 so far today. Merklowitz now checks over at second. Another piece of contact there. That one's going to roll foul as it looks like it passed over the chalk on the first bounce. It's 0-2 start here for Joe Gottwald, who's playing right field today for the Pioneers. We're one away in the top of the seventh inning. Pioneers looking to get their first run of the game. Merklowitz looking to avoid giving up that first run as he's only allowed two so far this season. Here's the pitch. Swing and a miss there on the strikeout. As a throwaway is going to give an opportunity here for Kinneberg to get the out. As that will be a stolen base for the second out for Joe Gottwald, but that will advance a runner all the way home. Andrew Kinneberg gets home for the first run of the game here for the Pine Island Pioneers. A mistake there as it was mishandled on the play from Bowden Larson, who is covering third. And a missed opportunity here for the Chiefs to end this inning with no runs. It's now 2-1 now here in the seventh. Talon Trinowski now allowing a run for the first time today off of a strikeout. It's going to be hit contact high over this time for Cole Saunders, and he's going to close this inning off. That'll be one run inning here for the Pioneers to extend to cut the deficit down to one after Andrew Kinneberg steals a base as well as advances home off of a strikeout from Joe Gottwald, and that will move over to the bottom of the seventh, where we will take you with the Winona Chiefs back up to bat right here on 99.3 The Fan.
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2: 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This is Gabe Slavin here at Gaybridge Park for Winona Chiefs baseball, as the Winona Chiefs currently taking on the Pine Island Pioneers here on 99.3 The Fan, Winona. As the Chiefs currently up 2-1 after a bit of a mistake here from Zach Zaboig to close out the top of the seventh. It was a strikeout from Joe Gottwald here in the inning, as he was struck out and a throw over, as it looked like Andrew Kinneberg advanced to third base. It was a mishandled throw as Bowden Larson couldn't get to it in time as it rolls off, and that advances Kinneberg all the way home for the first run. So it's 2-1 now in favor of the Chiefs. Still with a lead, looking to keep that, as it'll be a new pitcher now as Lucas Mayer moving from center field over to the pitcher's mound. It'll be Keegan Majerus moving back over to center field. Those two are the only two that look like switched over here, as it looks like everybody else is still in their spots, in their given spots so far. But we're back for the bottom of the seventh inning here. Chiefs currently 6 outs away from their second win of the season, but they've only had 2 runs so far.
15: New pitcher for the Pine Island Pioneers, number 30.
2: Lucas Mayer now, after a quick start, he's going to take the mound after Majerus only allowed 4 hits here against the Chiefs, 2 walks, 2 runs, and 6 strikeouts. A fairly successful night today for Keegan Majerus. It'll be up to bat is Zach Zaboig, who is 0-2 so far today. On the season, Zaboig is 1-6, looking to get his second hit so far. That first hit coming in the first game of the season against the Stuartville Racine Sharks. Here's the pitch here. First pitch of the game for Mayer. It's going to be a fastball in the lower corner. 1-0 to start here for Zaboig. Looking to advance on base for the first part of the seventh inning. On deck, it'll be Talon Trinovsky. Another fast pitch here for Mayer, who's got quite a fastball. Mishandled this time from Grudem, as it hits the backboard of the fence here at Gaybridge Park. Chiefs looking to close this game out already. This time he gets the fastball to go. Again, that one, it's got a bit of zip to it here for Lucas Mayer, as it's 2-1 now on the count. Zaboig has not taken a swing just yet, looking to feel out this inning. Here comes the pitch, outside once again, mishandled once again from Grudem. It'll be 3-1 advantage here in favor of Zaboig. Mayer is whipping it a little bit here to start this at-bat. Couple of really quick pitches. With a 3-1 advantage here, Zach Zaboig looking to get on base for the first part of the seventh inning. And another outside pitch advances. That's a walk for Lucas Mayer. First walk since the first at-bat of the sixth inning here. And the third walk of the game for the Chiefs. It is going to be Cole Chasso now, Or it looks like we might have a pinch hitter here. As it looks like this is not Cole Shasso. It's Talon Trinowski, excuse me. As we are back to the bottom of the order here. We have one more before we get to Cole Shasso. As it is going to be, he's facing off against Mayer, who starts off with a walk with a really quick fastball. This time it will be an outside pitch once again. It's going to be lost on the play from Grudem. It'll be a stolen base here for, it'll be a courtesy runner, Ethan Ringo coming in. He came in for Zach Zaboig, and he advances. Winona having a pair of subs so far. It'll be another outside pitch. This

over at Ringo. Quick pitch outside. Loses in the dirt once again. It's 3-1 advantage in the count now in favor of Talon Drinoski. Chiefs looking to close out with a second win here at Gayridge Park. They will have a couple innings to do so. High pitch once again. It'll be a walk this time for Talon Drinoski. Back-to-back walks here as the Chiefs have advanced two runners now. No outs as Zach Zaboig's courtesy runner Ethan Ringo over at second base, as well as Talon Drinoski now over at first. It's now Cole Chasso, who is 0 of 3 so far today on the season. Chasso is 1 of 7 on the bats. Fast pitch on the inside finds its way. It's 1-0-1 here. Cole Chasso trailing in the count. As Meyer has quite a fastball. It's a lot quicker than Majerus was finding it, but it's been a little difficult for him to consistently find the zone. And as I say, that back-to-back strikes on a bit of a changeup there. Again, quite the pitcher here for the Pioneers. With a 0-2 trailing here, Cole Chasso looking to avoid his second strikeout of the day. And he's going to get it there on a swing and a miss. We're one away here in the bottom of the seventh. Chiefs now up to bat. It's going to be Cole Saunders. Sanders now has not batted so far today. This will be his first career at, or first season at bat, I should say, for the Chiefs, as he is in place of Carson Jones, who was 0-2 in the performance. Low pitch at his feet. That time will be 1-0 advantage in favor of Sanders. He's over at left field for the rest of the game, presumably for the Chiefs. It'll be Mayer looking to avoid another walk. Outside pitch this time, it's 2-0. As Ringo still at second. Drinoski over at first right now. It'll be Mayer on the mound. Outside pitch again. It's 3-0 advantage here. Cole Sanders looking to potentially load the bases with one out in the top of in the bottom of the seventh. Make that could lead to potential issues here for the Pioneers. This time he finds his zone a little bit outside, but gets the first strike of this at bat. It's now 3-1 in favor of Cole Sanders. Lucas Mayer, fresh off his move from center field to the pitcher's mound here in the seventh inning. His quick pitch, swing and a miss this time for Sanders. It'll be full count now, 3-2. Chiefs looking to get some runners in scoring position. Right now it's Ethan Ringo at second. And that's going to be a walk this time for Cole Sanders on an outside curveball. He'll advance the third walk of this inning, and that advances Ringo over to third for the first for another opportunity here. Cody Hundorf now, first baseman. Last time we seen him, he was walked in the sixth inning. We're back to him now in the seventh after another walk here from Lucas Mayer. Mayer now looking to avoid giving up any runs here for the Chiefs. Here's a fast pitch. Nice curveball there, finds his way in the zone. It's 0-1 to start here against Cody Hundorf. We're one away here in the bottom of the seventh inning. Chiefs lead 2-1 here at Gayridge Park. Swing and a miss this time for Hundorf. It's 0-2 now, advantage Mayer. Here in the Winona Health Orthopedics and Sports Medicine broadcast booth, choose the game changer at Winona Health Orthopedics and Sports Medicine. They'll listen, conduct a comprehensive assessment, and deliver game-changing solutions. Here's Mayer on the third pitch. Swing and a miss here for Hundorf. That'll be a strikeout. His second strikeout, make that, of this inning. He's walked three, struck out two. Now we are up to the batter of the day so far, Jake French, who's had a home run and a triple, but the last time we've seen him was in the sixth inning where he did not advance on a strikeout for the first time of this game. He's 2-3 so far. Swing and miss that time. Again, still trying to find the rhythm here against this new pitcher, Mayer. It's going to be an aggressive start here for French, 0-1 behind in the count.

0: Chiefs with loaded bases, two away in the seventh. Outside pitch this time for Mayer. It's going to be 1-1. All three runners have advanced off of walks. That would be Zaboig, Trinoski, and Cole Sanders. All advancing off of walks here for the Chiefs. So maybe a potential waiting game here, as another outside pitch here from Mayer gives French the 2-1 lead in the count. Would not want to give the Chiefs any additional runs as Pioneers advanced off of a strikeout in the seventh after Joe Gottwald got it. That's going to be another strike this time for Mayer as another interesting curveball finds its way in the zone. Chiefs again have been continuing to find different looks against Majerus. But Mayer's fastball has been quite a adjustment for these new batters. Gets good contact on that one, firing it over, but it's going to be foul past the light post there as a big ooh went on after that. It's still 2-2 in the count. Jake French looking to get his third hit of the game as well as his fourth hit of the season. By far his best performance in the batter's box for the Chiefs. Here comes the pitch. Gets good contact on that one. It's going to be a tough two-hopper. It will move past the glove as Ringo advances home. It was off of third baseman in hand, Frank Fleecek. It'll be advanced all the way to second there as well for Jake French. What a day here for Jake French as he advances off of a very tough two-hopper. We'll call that a hit for off of third baseman Frank Fleecek. Now advance Ethan and Ringo home for the third run. It'll be a two-run single. As well as Talon Trinoski advancing home. It also moves Cole Sanders all the way to third base. Jake French, by far the player of the game here for the Winona Chiefs. 3-4 so far. Just an unbelievable performance by him. As the Chiefs, after allowing a run at the top of the seventh, are now up 4-1 with batter Bowden Larson now up to bat. It'll be a wild pitch this time as I'll advance Cole Sanders home. As again, the speed of these pitches from Lucas Mayer are causing a lot of issues here for the Pioneers as Sanders is going to advance. That'll give the Chiefs their fifth run here. Crosses the plate. It's now 5-1 Chiefs. Bowden Larson now with Jake French also advancing to third base after that single. Outside pitch again. It'll be 2-0 lead here for Bowden Larson. Last time we seen him, he was hit by pitch in the sixth inning. Looking to avoid giving that up once again here is Lucas Mayer. Might not be the worst thing as there's a strike. It's now 2-1 advantage in favor of Larson. As there are no runners on first or second here for the Chiefs. They had loaded bases, but a 2-RBI single from Jake French, where he advanced off of the play at the plate here. Gets contact once again. False foul off the left side of the fence. So it'll be 2-2 now for Bowden Larson. He is 1-2 so far today. Looking to go 2-3 to boost his batting average, just like Jake French has done so far today. Outside pitch again, it's 3-2, full count. As a walk isn't the worst thing that could happen here for the Pioneers, as Lucas Mayer, after allowing a 2-RBI single, a stolen base at home from Cole Sanders on a wild pitch. That's going to be a strikeout looking as a fastball here from Lucas Mayer is going to lead to Bowden Larson picking up his second strikeout of the day. A three-run seventh inning here for the Chiefs advances their lead 5-1 here on 99.3 The Fan Winona.
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0: 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This is Gabe Slavin here at Gaybridge Park as the Winona Chiefs are taking on the Pine Island Pioneers as the Chiefs coming off a three-run seventh inning here after a two RBI single from Jake French. Might want to point out that Jake French is a double away from hitting a cycle here on the Fan Winona here for the Winona Chiefs as he is currently 3 of 4 today. Two of those runs coming from Talon Trinoski as well as Ethan Ringo, a courtesy runner in place of Zach Zaboig after his walk, as the Chiefs hitting three runs, close out the inning with three strikeouts as well, but they are 6 outs away here from winning their second game of the season against the Pine Island Pioneers. It's going to be up to the Pioneers to figure out how to get some offense going as they trail by 4 runs. It is Chase Rubato, who will be up to bat next. He is currently 1 of 3 right now with 2 flyouts over to left field. Currently playing left field was the last person who caught him. It was Cole Sanders who advanced as the 5th run off a wild pitch against Lucas Mayer. But now we have a new pitcher here for the Chiefs. It is Caleb Bauer making his first appearance of the season here for Winona. Here on the Fan Winona, as Bauer is a graduate of Winona Senior High School here. He is a right-handed pitcher, 19 years old, looking to start his first season off strong. Doesn't have quite the swinging fast pitch that Lucas Mayer has, but he's currently 2-0 in the count against Chase Rubato. Here's the pitch. Gets contact on that one. It will be a tough grounder over to Bowden Larson making the play, and that'll be a quick 6-3 to start things off once again as a great play at the plate made there by Cody Hundorf, who extends out. It'll be a 6-3 to start. We're 1 away here in the 8th, 5 away from a Chiefs win. Next up, it'll be Ivan Loy, who is 0-2 so far. He was walked in the 6th. He's looking to help advance someone on base here for the Pioneers and looking to avoid going 1-2-3 again. Here's Bauer at the plate. Curveball on that one. A bit strong for Zaboig, so it falls near the wood boards here at Gaybridge Park. So it'll be 1-0 to start once again. Again, Caleb Bauer in his first appearance here for the Chiefs. No hits so far. Another outside pitch. It'll be 2-0. Next up on deck will be Keegan Majerus in the order, who's also 0-3. This time we'll be a strike here. It'll advance 2-1 on the count here for Caleb Bauer. With that as well, that will end the day of Tucker Mirkowitz as he finished not allowing a ton. That's going to be a pop-up over this time to Cole Shasso. Looking to make the play. He's going to fall. And here's an opportunity here for Ivan Loy to get advance all the way to second on a double. Cole Shasso couldn't get back there in time as that was a very strong hit by Ivan Loy. That'll be a double over at center field. The first hit allowed of the season for Caleb Bauer is a double by Ivan Loy. Now advance a runner into scoring position. We're 1 away here in the top of the 8th inning. Caleb Bauer now looking to clean things up a little bit. Next up is Keegan Bauer on the plate against Majerus. It'll be a low pitch that finds its way in the zone. 0-1 to start this time here for the Chiefs. As the boy looking to talk to Bauer. Quick mound visit here for the Chiefs. As Bauer looking to help close this game off. Chucky Merkowitz picked up on the day. He finished with 6 strikeouts, moving his season total up to 12. Another curveball there is going to help advance another Loy Steele off of a wild pitch as he goes to third now. Another wild curveball here advances for Keegan Majerus. One away here in the 8th inning as Zaboyg now with a 3-1 advantage as it hits the dirt again. Bauer looking to find the zone once more. Bit of a couple wild pitches here. Gets good contact on that one. That's going to pop up over this time to Trinoski looking to make a play. It'll be Cole Sanders picking it up. That'll be a quick fly out here for Keegan Majerus as he'll be retired once again, sitting at 0-4 now after Cole Sanders makes a strong play near the foul line, as if it dropped, it would have been foul. Now it's going to be Graham Majerus, first baseman today for the Pioneers, looking to get a runner to score here in the 8th. We're 2 away. We are 4 away from a Chiefs victory. Caleb Bauer looking to end this inning off right here. Ivan Loy in third base. There'll be a ball on the outside to start off here for Graham Majerus. He is 0-3 as well to start for the Pioneers. So far today, he gets good contact on that one. Is that going to go? And it looks like it will. That will be a home run here as that will advance 2 runners now for Graham Majerus. The second home run we've seen today in that similar left field spot going past the fence. And that will help advance some runners here as the Chiefs now lead 5-3 after a 2-run home run from Graham Majerus. Advances Ivan Loy home, away from third. It's a 2-run home run. Now up to bat, it'll be Andrew Kinneberg, who hit a single over to third base. Couldn't get it to Hundorf in time on a potential throwout. Swing and a miss there to start for Bauer. Now looking to try to settle down a little bit after giving up that home run. We're still 2 away here in the 8th inning, but the Chiefs only lead by 2 once again. Bauer outside pitch. Be 1-1 now. After that Graham Majerus 2-run home run, the first home run we've seen against the Chiefs this year, as Bauer's outside pitch once again on a curveball. It'll be 2-1 advantage in favor of the Pioneers. Kinneberg looking to get his second hit of the day. Inside pitch this time will be 3-1 here for Caleb Bauer. In his first appearance of the season here for the Chiefs, has allowed 2 runs so far and 2 hits. Has also picked up a couple of flyouts. This time it'll be a walk for Andrew Kinneberg as he gets a 4-1. He'll advance to first. We're still 2 away here as Lucas Mayer now up to bat. The new pitcher today here for the Pioneers in the top of the 8th. Looking to help tie this game up here for the Pioneers. If he were to advance home, he'd be the game-tying run with another runner on base. It'll be Bauer losing it over to Zaboyg as he's having trouble keeping it in the glove of Zaboyg right now with a couple of wild curveballs here for Caleb Bauer. That'll advance Kinneberg over to second. Mayer now with a 1-0 advantage. And you just got to hope the Chiefs find some rhythm here in the fielding after they've been so strong in the first 7 inning, in the first 6 innings. They've given up 3 runs here in the last 2. Bauer getting contact on that one, hits the fence. He'll be back to a 1-1. Here's a chance for the Winona Chiefs to close this inning off here with Caleb Bauer trying to limit the amount of runs here given up. Another swing and a miss. It's 1-2 now. Advantage in favor of Bauer. On deck if he were to get there, it's Frank Fleecek. Last time we seen him, he was hit by pitch and advanced to second in the seventh inning. Mayer gets contact on that one. It's a high riser looking to fall over to Cole Chasso. And that will close out the inning. Chiefs give up a pair of runs off of a two-run homer from Graham Majerus, but they survive and end the top of the eighth inning, leading 5-3. They're three outs away, but they're up to bat next, right here on 99.3 The Fan.
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0: 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This is Gabe Slavin here at Gaybridge Park as the Winona Chiefs taking on the Pine Island Pioneers here on The Fan. Chiefs currently lead 5-3 after a two-run top of the eighth inning here for Pine Island as it came off of a two-run homer from Graham Majerus over at left field. The third time we've seen a home run in that spot over here at Gaybridge Park. The first time came with Ben Brinkman in the first game of the season against the Stuartville Racine Sharks. Second time came earlier today for Jake French, who had a home run over at left field to pick up the first run of the day here for the Chiefs. They'll need a little bit more of that success here early, but we're going to start things off with Andres Betancourt. It'll be right fielder today for the Chiefs. Came in the fifth inning in relief of Ben Brinkman, one of the top batters today for the Winona Chiefs. He hit a fly ball over to center field in the sixth inning. He'll make his second appearance so far. Next up in the order will also be Jake Larson, who will be coming in the eighth, as well as Zach Zaboig. First pitch will be high here against Lucas Mayer. Mayer, once again, with a very strong fastball to start things off. And Mayer was a unique pitcher here, to say the least. He allowed one hit, which came off of a two RBI shot from Jake French, who has been player of the day here for the Winona Chiefs. Gets a strike on that fastball as it finds its way in the lower zone. It's 1-1 now. He walked three batters and struck out three batters and allowed one hit. This time will be an outside pitch. It'll be 2-1 advantage in favor of Betancourt. Again, Betancourt so far, his first game of the season, his second appearance at the batter's box. Swing and a miss there is going to give him a 2-2. Betancourt looking to get a little bit more offense here to help close this game out for the Chiefs. Still leading by two runs, but they are three outs away from that win. It'll be a strikeout looking there, as it's another bit of a changeup this time for Mayer that gets him on that one. Now it'll be Jake Larson, who will look to get his first hit as well. So far today, he is 0-3 here in his first game of the season here for the Chiefs. Still playing second base today. He'll be going up against Mayer after Mayer picks up his fourth strikeout of this game. Very fast pitch, but it hits the dirt. It'll be 1-0 to start here in the count, as Larson, once again, has had at least two balls every count. Not a lot of strikes. Gets contact. Just like that, it'll be a low roller this time over to third base, as it'll be a throw from Fleek, as it'll be called safe there, as it doesn't get there in time. Mishandled on the play by first baseman Graham Majerus. So that will advance Jake Larson over to first on a error from first baseman Graham Majerus, as he mishandled it on the throw. So potential ground out miss there for the Pioneers that advance a runner. Zach Zaboig now back up on the plate here in the eighth inning. Last time we saw him, it'll be a hit by pitch now, actually, make that. As that advances runners now over to first and second, as another fast pitch this time gets contact, as Zaboig gets a hit by pitch there. That'll be another opportunity, the third hit by pitch today for the Winona Chiefs, as the first one coming from Ben Brinkman in the fourth and the second coming from Bowden Larson in the sixth. Now advance a pair of runners here. It'll be Talon Trinoski now back up to bat with one away here in the bottom of the eighth inning. Be a low one in the dirt, looking to get it to Betancourt, or make that. It'll be Jake Larson getting there in time. He'll be safe on that one, as again, the fast pitches here right now have just cost some opportunities for the Pioneers. It helps advance Jake Larson over to third base, and Ethan Ringo, who comes in as a courtesy runner once again for Zach Zaboig over at second now. Two runners in scoring position for the Chiefs. Quick pitch, swing and a miss there for Talon Trinoski. It'll be 1-1 this time after that first wild pitch helped runners advance. Here's the next pitch for Ethan Mayer. It'll be low and outside. It'll be the second ball. Again, Talon Trinoski. Next in the order will be Cole Shasso, who is 0-4 so far as well. Trinoski currently 0-2, was last walk in the seventh. Pulls back on that check swing just in time. It'll be 3-1 as Talon Trinoski looking to load the bases up here for the Chiefs. Mayer looking to avoid that with one away here in the bottom of the eighth inning. Gets contact on that one. It'll be popped up. It'll be a full count for the first time since the fifth inning here from either the Chiefs or the Pioneers, as there's been a lot of 2-2s and a lot of 3-1s, but a lot of these at-bats have not ended in full counts, as it is up to Talon Trinoski looking to get his first hit of the game. It'll be a high pitch and a walk, as Lucas Mayer does not get it in the zone in time, and Trinoski will advance over to first. Loaded bases now for Cole Shasso. One away here in the bottom of the eighth inning. The Chiefs here in the Winona Health Orthopedics and Sports Medicine broadcast booth at Gabridge Park here on 99.3 The Fan Winona. I'm Gabe Slavin taking you through it. First one's going to be a two-hopper going past third base, as it wasn't in time for Ivan Loy. And Frank Fleecek is going to miss it. And that's going to be an RBI single for Cole Shasso over past third base. It's 6-3 now in favor of the Chiefs. Ethan Ringo advancing to second. Jake Larson getting home for the sixth run of the game here for the Chiefs. It'll be Cole Sanders now back up to bat. He was walked in the seventh as well, as he helped advance. Another wild pitch this time hits the back of the board as Sanders pulls back. It's 1-0 advantage in the count once again, and it just feels like the Chiefs have gotten a lot of opportunities to advance on these very quick pitches here from Lucas Mayer, as catcher Tyler Grudem has a word with him. Little mound visit here in the bottom of the eighth. Chiefs leading 6-3 here on 99.3 The Fan Winona. Stay tuned, as they'll be back in action on Sunday against the Austin Greyhounds at Marcuso Park in Austin. We'll be taking you through that first pitch at 2 o'clock, and it'll be 1:45 coverage starts on 99.3. I'll take you through that. Be sure to stay tuned for Cotter Baseball as well, as that was a swing and a miss for Sanders. That'll be a strike. It's 1-1 now, as here in the Section 1AA playoffs, the Cotter Ramblers will be taking on the Stewartville Tigers here on 9.3, The Fan went on. Another swing and a miss here for Sanders to advance the count 1-2 in favor of Mayer, with two away here in the bottom, with one away makes that in the bottom of the eighth. But the Ramblers will be taking on the Lake City will be taking on Lake City in the matchup. Strikeout there for Sanders on the swing and a miss. And that will be, once again, the fifth strikeout here for Mayer. Once again, Cody Hundorf up to bat now with Jake French on deck. If they can advance Hundorf here, Jake French, a double away from a cycle here on 99.3. Chiefs leading 6-3. It'll be a line drive past first. It'll be past the first base line, so it'll be a foul. 0-1 to start. Ringo still at third. Tarnowski still at second. And with Cole Chasso still at first. It'll be very difficult here for the Pioneers to come back from. Three outs away for the Chiefs from their second win of the 2026 Twin Rivers League season. This time it's an outside pitch for Hundorf. It'll be 1-1 against Lucas Mayer. The Chiefs here in a very fast-paced game here at Gabridge Park. A beautiful night at Gabridge Park as well. Little contact on that one. Rolling to the Pioneers dugout once again, Hundorf. It's 1-2 advantage in favor of Mayer now in the count here in the bottom of the eighth inning. Very similar game to what we saw against the Blue Jays, where a lot of runs coming in specific innings, but a lot more consistent offense here for the Chiefs. Outside, inside pitch this time for Hundorf is going to be 2-2, as they've gained runs consistently throughout this game, most of them coming from Jake French, who has been very, very good. He's had three RBIs today, three hits, as well as a run off of that home run in the second inning. He's helped define this performance here for the Chiefs in the third game here at Gabridge Park of the regular season. Plenty of opportunities here at Gabridge Park, as we'll cover a lot. We'll cover all Chiefs action. That'll be a strikeout looking for Cody Hundorf to close out the inning with a 2-2 count. Lucas Mayer gives the Pioneers an opportunity, only trailing 6-3 after the 8. We'll be back for the final inning here and a potential regular season win in the balance for the Chiefs right here on 99.3 The Fan Winona.
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0: 99.3 The Fan Winona. This is Gabe Slavin here at Gabridge Park for the final regular inning here of Chiefs versus Pioneers. The Chiefs currently leading 6-3 after gaining a run off of a Cole Chasso single off of a two-hopper to third base in the eighth inning, which helped advance Jake Larson home, with the Chiefs retire three runners on base with loaded bases in the eighth inning. And they are now out in the field. Caleb Bauer, after giving up two runs on a home run from Graham Majerus, will be back up. He'll be taking on Frank Fleecek here for the Pioneers, looking to add three more runs to at least tie this one up. It'll be up to Caleb Bauer to close this inning off strong here for the Chiefs. Fleecek so far was most recently hit by pitch in the seventh inning. It'll be an outside one that hits the dirt, picked up by Carson Jones here in the start of the ninth inning. It is 1-0 on the count. It'll be Bauer once again on the mound. Had a little bit of struggle with keeping the ball in the zone. This time he's going to find it on the second pitch. It'll be 1-1 this time for Caleb Bauer. Frank Fleecek so far 0-2, other than that hit by pitch in the seventh inning. On deck, it'll be Joe Gutwalt. High and outside this time for Fleecheck. It'll be 2-1 advantage in favor of him. Bauer looking to close the season. Looking to close the game, I should say. Check swing that time. It'll be 3-1 advantage in favor of Fleecheck. Bauer just trying to retire the final three outs in the ninth inning. Beautiful night here at Gaybridge Park. Chiefs up 6-3 in the top of the ninth. Now it'll be a low riser. It'll extend the count to full now. It is 3-2 now on the count. Fleecheck against Bauer. Bauer on the pitch. Swing and a miss there. Now it'll be a strikeout as the first strikeout of the season here for Caleb Bauer, as well as the first strikeout of his Chiefs career. He picks up one here to start. We're two away. We are one away, make that, in the top of the ninth inning. Caleb Bauer looking to get the final two outs to close out the second win of the regular season for the Chiefs. Swing and a miss this time for Joe Gutwalt. It'll be 0-1 to start in the count. Bit more comfortable here in this second inning for Caleb Bauer. This next pitch will be high and outside. It'll be 1-1 now for Gutwalt. Tyler Gruden now coming up in the order as well. As another pitch outside, it'll be 2-1 now in the count. Chiefs currently looking to get their second out of this inning. Bauer steps back onto the mound. On deck, it'll be Tyler Grudem. That one's going to find the zone on a bit of a lower pitch, but he still finds it. It's 2-2 against Joe Gutwalt, who's 0-3 so far today. Caleb Bauer, in his first appearance for the Chiefs this year, outside pitch, it's full count once again. Last time we've seen a full count against Fleecheck, he was struck out to start this inning. We'll see what happens here with Joe Gutwalt. The left-handed batter going up against the right-handed Bauer. Here comes the payoff. That'll be a low in the dirt, so that'll be a walk. That'll be the second walk given up by Bauer in this game. This time Gutwalt picks it up. It'll be Tyler Grudem now up to bat. The right-handed catcher today for the Pioneers. We are two outs away from a Chiefs win. It's up to Caleb Bauer to finish it off. It's going to be popped up over this time to center field. Chasso getting under it. It'll be caught on the play. Make that. It'll be a new player coming in. Ethan Ringo, who's taken over center field. He'll pick up the out. As we are one away here, we are two away now, one out from a Chiefs win after Tyler Grudem pop fly over to center field. He will most likely finish the day 1-3 after his single in the third inning. But now it's back to the top of the order. Chase Rubedo is going to hit a grounder over to Caleb Bauer. Is going to bounce off his glove, and that will be an error there off of Bauer, as that will advance Rubedo for the second time to first, as that will be an error off of Bauer. There will be two players on base now, as Gutwalt, after his walk, will advance to second as well. Ivan Loy, last time we seen him, he had a huge shot over to center field, as that advanced a pair of runners into scoring position potentially here. But now it's up to, he scored off of the home run for Graham Majerus. Outside pitch this time for Bauer, looking to make him reach for it. Chiefs still leading by three, but a potential lead-tying run on base, game-tying run currently up to bat right now. Bauer, outside pitch again, and be lost. 2-0 now for Bauer, as with Rubedo over on first, it'll be Gutwalt over at second. Bauer with a 2-0 deficit finds the zone in the lower outside corner. It's 2-1 now against Ivan Loy. Looking to figure, cut back into this deficit in the count, trying to finish this season off, this game off for the Chiefs. Here's the pitch. Gets a piece of that one, as that will roll foul, as it was on a check swing. So by technicality, that's a 2-2 for Ivan Loy. Loy now going against Bauer for the second time. Looking to get his second hit against Bauer as well. Here's the pitch. Gets a piece of that one. Hits the fence. It's going to go near the dugout. That one might have actually hit the company car of Leighton Media. Or no, that one's in the pet. We're good. We're good, guys. But that one will advance a pair of runners over with still 2-2. Bauer looking to close this game off with a 2-2 split. Outside pitch once again. It'll be wild there, looking to advance at home. Trinoski making the tag. Does he make it in time? He's out! Talon Trinoski off the throw from Zaboyg will close this game off for the Chiefs, picking up the win, picking off Joe Gottwalt at third base. What a play there from Zach Zaboyg, as the Chiefs will win this contest 6-3 with no runners advancing home and retiring two on base. Tucker Mirkowitz will pick up the win, only allowing four hits, two runs, as well as six strikeouts in his second start, in his second appearance of the season, as well as his first start. And batter of the day is going to be Jake French, coming in as the designated hitter here for the Chiefs. He goes 3-4, picking up a home run in the second inning to take the 1-0 lead for the Chiefs. Picks up an RBI triple over to center field in the fourth inning to pick up the second run for Cody Hundorf, who picked up a single in that game as well. And then he closes his game off with a 2-RBI single over past third base, which helped runners Talon Trinoski as well as Cole Sanders advance home on a pair of runs. But that's going to do it here for Winona Chiefs matchup against the Pine Island Pioneers here on 99.3 The Fan Winona. Be sure to stay tuned, as the Chiefs, after picking up their 6-3 win, they will head over to Markeson Park in Austin, Minnesota to take on the Austin Greyhounds this Sunday. First pitch at 2 o'clock. Coverage will start at 1:45. But the Chiefs pick up their second win of the regular season, second win in a row here at Gay Ridge Park. And you've been listening to this. Thank you all for listening to Chiefs Baseball, as we'll have coverage for you throughout the 2026 regular season and more throughout this. This has been Gabe Slavin. Thank you so much for listening right here on 99.3 The Fan Winona.
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20: Texas Tech Red Raiders are going to have one final appeal to try to get him reinstated to the team. The gambling scandal that has enveloped him, one of the best quarterbacks in college football, has been a front page story for the better part of the last month. The last decision a few days ago, court said no, he can't get back in. Texas Tech going to try to appeal one last time. And after the story of what we got in the last couple of days, especially the latest development today, there's no way college football lets him back in, right? The latest today, Mark Schlabaugh, David Purdom, insiders, college football insiders with ESPN, have these facts that Sorsby placed at least 40 bets, 40, involving Indiana football when he was the backup quarterback there for the Hoosiers. Mm. He used sportsbook accounts registered to a family member and friends to wager $90,000 over 4 years. He continued to gamble after transferring from Cincinnati to Texas Tech in December. So this has been a long-standing issue for Brendan Sorsby, gambling all throughout his college football career. Now,
21: and he's been to a rehab center recently.
20: Yes, he completed a 35-day stint in a gambling rehab center. He was diagnosed with a gambling and anxiety disorder, and he's asking for a temporary injunction to maintain his eligibility. The hearing, the final hearing, I think, is Monday, so we're going to know pretty soon. But look, I got to be honest with you, Steve. I get that he's a 22-year-old kid, and this was a really bad mistake that he made. but I can't see college football letting him back in. And I don't think they should, because this is bigger than just here's a kid who did some bad things. And
21: year after year, we want
20: to be able to wipe the slate clean.
21: It wasn't like one mistake.
20: Yeah, no, I always tell my daughter the same thing. I say, listen, I want you to make mistakes in your life because that's how you learn. But I don't want your mistakes to be too expensive, right? I want you to make mistakes, but I don't want those mistakes to be too expensive.
21: Or repetitive.
20: Right?
21: It means you're not growing. You're not learning.
20: Right, and that's the thing. As I say, you know, you have mistakes, but not stuff that you can't recover from. This behavior by Sorsby, yeah, I get that, you know, and I'm glad that he went back into rehab and came out of it, and I hope it's all solved for him. But if college football lets him back in, what are they telling you they're okay with happening, and you can still keep your college eligibility? Right, like this is he was betting on overseas, like lawn bowling and cricket and I mean, this is what he was doing, and now 40 bets involving Indiana football when he was a quarterback there. Like, I'm sorry, man, that's an expensive lesson, but you can't come back to play college football. This is not just about you. I've learned. I'm making restitution. It's a mistake. I understand. I get it. But certain mistakes you have to really be responsible for. And he's got to be responsible for this. And college football is much bigger than, hey, here's a kid wants to come back and play quarterback for one team. The biggest problem college football and the NFL is facing right now is the gambling. They want to keep out of the game and keep out of, you know, there's a reason why people are suspended just for gambling in the wrong place in the NFL. I placed a mobile bet at a team facility. Sorry, you're suspended for a year. Like, this is the biggest thing. And especially in college football, where it's much easier to access the kids because they're not making the money that the players in the NFL are. Like, this is the number one thing they want to stop. And if they allow him back in, what are you telling me other people can do and still stay and play college football? I mean, look at what he did over the course of years and borrowing money and gambling on his own team and other things that potentially he thought he had ins on. Like, I feel bad for the kid, and I'm glad he did what he did, but I can't let him back in the game. Like, it's just, this is something where I'm sorry, but you got to learn a tough lesson, and you got to go to the NFL because they'll have a supplemental draft, which they have when people lose their eligibility between the end of one year and the beginning of the next year. You go to the supplemental draft and someone's going to take you and you'll be in the NFL in a couple of weeks, but come back to college football. Again, I feel bad for the kid, but boy, the college football can't let him back in after this.
21: Now, he had an addiction, and it had a grip on him, quite obviously. So his attorneys are arguing, well, why don't you treat this addiction like others, and then maybe lesser penalty for what he was doing. If I'm the NCAA, no, you cross the line placing bets on the very sport you are involved in, on things you are privy to. This is, as a sports fan, I am speaking now. This is why I love the hardline attitude that some of the leagues have had, like you just referenced, because the one thing I don't want taken away from me is the legitimacy of my sports, pro and college for that matter. And that's why it kind of makes me uncomfortable how deeply the pro sports have gotten in bed with gambling as another revenue stream. I understand why they do that from an American business viewpoint. But it just is one step closer to the possibility of my games. These games are for me, is my perspective as a fan. My games being ruined. The greatness of watching the games we've been watching tonight is that you don't know the outcome, is that you actually believe everybody on this baseball field or in that hockey playoff game was on the up and up, and it's true competition. Once that is gone, oh my goodness, that changes the entire dynamic.
20: Now, the thing is, for Sorsby, and this is part of why I get what's going to happen and pushing him on, is that he's going to have a landing place at the next level. He's going to, the supplemental draft will happen. He's going to the NFL. Someone's going to draft him. Now, the thing is that right now he is expected to potentially be one of the top five quarterbacks selected in the draft next year. But you know how that can change, right? This time last year we thought Garrett Nussmeier might be one of the top three quarterbacks selected in the NFL draft. Right. That didn't happen, right? So you don't know how it's going to go, but right now he projects to be a top five quarterback. When the supplemental draft happens, somebody will part with, and that's where I would go, someone will part with a third round pick to get him because he does have that kind of talent. You have to take this year as kind of a redshirt year. But, okay, you look at it, hey, we have our quarterback of the future because we're okay with trading a third-round pick for him because let's say we fast forward to next April and we need a quarterback. Okay,

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9: Mainly cloudy skies tonight with lows around 59. Southeasterly winds around 5 miles per hour. Mainly cloudy skies expected again tomorrow. Daytime highs approaching 79. Lows dip down to about 56. Tomorrow night, mainly cloudy skies expected. Partly cloudy and dry. Sunday and Monday, upper 70s. Sunday, low 80s by Monday. From the Weatherology Weather Center, I'm meteorologist Paul Trombley. 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
17: Mainly cloudy skies tonight with lows around 59. Southeasterly winds around 5 miles per hour. Mainly cloudy skies expected again tomorrow. Daytime highs approaching 79. Lows dip down to about 56. Tomorrow night, mainly cloudy skies expected. Partly cloudy and dry Sunday and Monday. Upper 70s Sunday, low 80s by Monday. From the Weatherology Weather Center, I'm meteorologist Paul Trombley. On 99.3 The Fan, Winona. 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
7: Cloudy overnight with lows around 59. Easterly winds around 5 miles per hour. Daytime highs approaching 79. Saturday, more clouds and sun. Mainly cloudy Saturday night, lows around 56. A mix of clouds and sunshine and dry Sunday and Monday, upper 70s. Sunday, low 80s by Monday. From the Weatherology Weather Center, I'm meteorologist Paul Trombley on 99.3 The Fan, Winona. Right now, it's 61 degrees.
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10: Cloudy overnight with lows around 59. Easterly winds around 5 miles per hour. Daytime highs approaching 79. Saturday, more clouds and sun. Mainly cloudy Saturday night, lows around 56. A mix of clouds and sunshine and dry Sunday and Monday, upper 70s, Sunday, low 80s by Monday. From the Weatherology Weather Center, I'm meteorologist Paul Trombley on 99.3 The Fan, Winona. Right now, it's 61 degrees.
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20: I may have disagreed with Jason Smith's take from yesterday, but that does not mean I don't love him all the same, Kevin. Okay?
21: I love you, man.
20: There's no beef. There's no war here. But there may be in this very segment, because we got to talk about the 3-2-1 lottery that has been implemented. Unsurprisingly, it was a shoe-in. A given that it was going to pass.
19: Near unanimous, the one dissenting vote was the Memphis Grizzlies, who, of course, had a stake in this situation because of a trade that they made. So,
20: yeah, they got screwed. And we'll talk about that. But basically, in reading Sham's tweet, the 3-2-1 lottery is named to represent the amount of lottery balls per team now. Teams with a bottom three record, the relegation zone, have only two lottery balls. Teams that do not qualify for the playoffs or play in tournament in spots 4-10 receive three lottery balls. So all of a sudden they are punishing teams for being the worst in the league.
19: Correct.
20: I don't know how I feel about that.
19: You don't?
20: No, because I honestly, there are a handful of games every year that we talk about and we're like, oh, that team was definitely tanking. Oh, they were tanking. Oh, something could happen here. And the Jazz have been fined in back-to-back years, deservedly, and it wasn't much of a deterrent. Obviously, $100,000 the first time, $500,000 the second time.
19: And we are granted a ways removed from it, but there was a four-year period where the Philadelphia 76ers unapologetically told everybody that they were going to try to lose as many games as possible.
20: Do you want to know why the draft is not fixed? You want to know what's proof of that?
22: Was the fix in?
19: I mean, every time we get a generational player, they end up going to Cleveland or San Antonio. San Antonio twice over with Tim Duncan and Victor Wembanyama. I don't know.
20: People think with Wemby that was the fix was in for that or whatever.
19: How?
20: But,
19: who? Why? Why would they ever funnel a star player? No disrespect to our friends in San Antonio, but why would they funnel a star player to San Antonio?
20: If anybody has any idea how the last draft was done before they changed it, it's near impossible unless everybody in the room had like some augmented reality going on with how foolproof the system was. But
1: and people might not understand for what Adam is talking about. Tons of media members go into a room. They're cordoned off. They give their cell phones away, and they sit there and listen to all these crazy number combinations get called out.
20: Four numbers.
1: There's no way for it to be fixed unless literally, what are there, like 30 people in the room? I might be exaggerating a little bit. Unless they're all in on it.
20: Well, and in on it would mean it would have to be like they were watching AI or something that was funny with the video. And really, we didn't have that type of technology, you know, 15 years ago. This has been going on for some time.
1: And so, by the way, Mark Medina, our friend and colleague who's going to be on the show here in about a half hour, has been in that room.
20: It's like
1: multiple times.
20: You think, oh, they're getting paid off. That's why Dallas got the first pick, because they were in on it, and the Lakers had to get the best player in Luka Doncic to help the league, and Dallas was given a sweetheart deal that they'll get Cooper Flagg. It's like, well, all the other teams would have to be in on that too.
1: Right.
20: How do you think Brooklyn's feeling? Where they haven't had a top five pick the past 2 years, even though they've been one of the worst teams in the league. Don't you think there'd be a whistleblower there if they were getting screwed over and over again? Yeah. What do they care about what happened for the Dallas Mavericks? But anyways, the fact that the Utah Jazz got the second pick this year after shamelessly tanking at the end of the last two seasons, you think if it was fixed, Adam Silver would let them get the second pick?
3: Evening, Commissioner.
1: Unless he's playing chess, Adam, and he wants people to think that he wouldn't do that. This is how insane people are. The stakes are too high. There's too much money involved.
20: This is not the UFO files on the History Channel or whatever.
1: Yeah, there's too many people that are too self-serving that to actually try to tank or to actually try to be a part of some sort of conspiracy theory when it comes to this thing.
20: I do think, though, that there are some real drawbacks. First of all, the point of a draft is to give the worst teams a fair chance to get better. Now, some of those teams had self-inflicted wounds where they were poorly managed for a long time. Mm-hmm. But then, you know, new regimes come in, new front offices. Should they always have to pay for the sins of the fathers? And there are teams that organically suck. There are teams that just suck because they suck. And now when that happens, let's say they have a real bad injury. Like, I don't know, this year with Indiana, they didn't have Tyrese Halliburton the entire season. They ended up with good draft lottery odds. Their pick ends up going to the Clippers, thankfully.
1: Yeah, they made a trade that hurt their own cause when it came to that.
20: But there are teams that aren't necessarily trying to tank. They just aren't good enough. They've had a lot of bad fortune with injuries, with guys not living up to expectations, with getting in the wrong, with getting a high pick in the wrong draft. You know, not everybody's getting a Wemby.
1: Sure. But I mean,
20: it matters.
1: There are teams. I mean, because I've heard this argument too. It's like, well, you know, if you're a small market team, you don't draw a bunch of free agents. You have to, you know, you basically have no way of being able to get out of hell without being able to find a game changer in the draft. And if you're bad, my thing is, I look at a team like Washington. If you have been as bad as they've been for as long as they've been this bad, and they've had the top overall pick, what, once in the past 13 years, something like that? But you've had enough picks within the top 12. I mean, Giannis, and granted, I'm cherry picking here, but Giannis is like, what, the 15th overall pick? You're telling me you've been this bad for this long and you can't find one or two impact players that can help bring you out of horrible to mediocre over a 13-year period?
20: But what do we always,
1: that's poor management.
20: What do we always say, though, with the NBA, though, Kevin? You don't want to be in the middle. You want to be really good or really bad, because you can get stuck in the middle forever in this NBA game. And like,
1: you could, or you can be savvy and try to, I mean, the Knicks were in the middle for a little bit and made some trades, and all of a sudden they find themselves in the NBA finals.
20: They did. They did a great job. There are always examples and outliers, but I do think there are some real issues with teams striking out forever and ever. Now, first of all, this is only a three-year thing. They
1: Correct.
20: Can revise it before the 2030 draft.
1: And I'm sure it's going to be revised in some way, shape, or form in 3 years when this thing can change.
20: So, to cut long story short, I do think it'll be interesting to see how this goes. First of all, a lot of the tanking this season was also because there is a generational draft going on. At least people think so.
1: Yeah.
20: But when everyone talks about, well, we have to get a top 10 pick, or Washington, as you mentioned, had so many top 10 picks or top 12 picks and they couldn't get anybody. Because it's bleeping hard. I looked at from 2006 to 2016, over a 10-year period of the top 10 picks. So that's 100 picks over a 10-year period. And only 25 of those, so only 25% of those guys went on to become all-stars in the top 10 over a 10-year period. It's just, and the amount of guys that we thought were going to be something and weren't, and the best scouts in the world, you can't predict any of this stuff. There's so much randomness going on.
1: There is to a degree, but then you look at teams like Oklahoma City, and granted, you know, you end up trading for Shea, you get Chet Holmgren, but I mean, a lot of guys, Jalen Williams, who they took with the Clippers pick was what, 12th? I mean, you look at their draft picks over the last 8 to 9 years, and yeah, there's guys that they drafted that didn't even play for them, and they flipped other places that turned out to be great players. Like, if you have the right infrastructure in front office and the right scouting staff, you know, you can find the right guys.
20: If only everyone else could be Sam Presti. It's like, he's a once-in-a-generation type of GM. He's brilliant. That's why they might dominate the league the next 10 years.
1: So there's nobody else that either under him or you can't find. I mean, this goes like the Tampa Bay Rays. They lost Andrew Friedman, and I know it's a different sport, and but to a certain degree, it's kind of the same situation. You have a different philosophy. You have to find different ways to be able to compete. The NBA, their stated goal, what they didn't want to do is have a bunch of teams tanking and not trying to win basketball games, because it's just a bad product. We can talk about, you know, whether teams are competitive and trying to win and all that, but one thing I look at, the aspect that people don't talk about, is that it actually ends up determining playoff races. Like, this past season, not so much. Last year, the Western Conference, there were 3.5 games that separated the 2 seed from the 9 seed. And if you're playing the Utah Jazz or the Dallas Mavericks or a terrible team 3 times in the last month of the season, that can flip your odds. You can go from being a play-in team to being the 2nd seed in the Western Conference based on the fact that you're playing a team that's not even trying to be competitive and trying to win. That's important. Like that matters.
20: I think it's a fair point. I also think it's fair to point out tanking's been going on forever, and the NBA didn't start caring until they got in bed with the gambling companies. And now all of a sudden, when guys are resting in fourth quarters, like Lauri Markkanen out of nowhere,
1: well,
20: or Jaren Jackson Jr., the NBA all of a sudden wants to crack down hard on tanking. You mentioned the process before.
1: That was a while ago. There was public outcry about the process, and you're right. They never did anything about it. But it's not as if that, it's not that people didn't care.
20: No.
1: The fans, the public, absolutely.
20: I'm not
1: care.
20: Saying they didn't, but the NBA all of a sudden cracking down. I don't know if that's a coincidence, honestly.
1: Probably not. And look, well, look, we know how all of these are driven, like, in general, professional sports or businesses otherwise. If it's going to affect the bottom line, then you're going to make the change.
20: Well,
1: we talk about the Magic City night in Atlanta. You know, the NBA didn't say anything for a week and a half until somebody, the right person, said something to them, and they're like, oh no, we can't allow this to happen.
20: Yeah.
1: We know how these things go.
20: Reactionary. They want to get the pulse of the people, then they'll make a decision based on court of public opinion sometimes.
1: I don't even know if it's a public opinion, Adam. I don't think they really care that much about public opinion. I think it goes to your point. They care about the bottom line.
20: Well,
1: if the right sponsor says, fix it, they're going to fix it.
20: I'm saying if public opinion also influences the bottom line, that's when they'll start caring too.
1: Yeah.
20: But I care. Who cares about the Memphis Grizzlies getting totally screwed out of just a stupid rule here? Because you can no longer get a top 5 pick 3 years in a row.
1: Right.
20: And Utah has had a top 5 pick the last 2 years. Well, their pick this year, because of the Jaren Jackson Jr. trade, is going to Memphis. And now that pick can't be in the top 5 because technically it's still with Utah until draft night. Like, this is ridiculous.
1: This is where they should have sunsetted this thing, or they should have said, like, okay, we're going to incorporate this next year, but trades that have already, and the problem too with the NBA is a lot of these trades are made 8 years in advance or whatever it is. So it's really hard to hem it in. But I mean, you can't just automatically change it overnight, and then how it affects deals that were made 4 years in the past. That's the hard part. It's almost as if you have to say, we have to make this change, but we need to do it next year or in 2 years or something like that.
20: Well,
1: because teams are going to get screwed over, like you mentioned.
20: Memphis was the lone team that did not vote for draft reform. It was 29-1 in favor. and Memphis, rightfully so. I feel bad for them. Do they make that trade if they had known this? I don't know. That's huge.
1: One thing too, from a competitive balance standpoint, I know we have to go, Mark. We haven't seen the ripple effects because it's only been a couple of years. I do think the new apron system is really going to end up affecting, you know, how teams built their teams, how they maintain their teams, and how teams in the bottom or the middle actually end up improving. I mean, we're going to see it this offseason. Denver's going to have to make some tough choices. Oklahoma City's going to have to make some tough choices. And those players are going to have to end up going somewhere. Now, are they going to go to, you know, middling contenders and make them legit contenders? Are they going to go to bad teams and make those bad teams into contenders? I think this, coupled with the tax apron system over the next 4 or 5 years, is actually going to kind of change the dynamic of the NBA and team building.
20: I think it makes it even harder, honestly, for teams that have to hit with every draft because you don't know when that next time's coming where you got a top five pick. Because
1: I think you can make it easier if you're poaching a good player from a contender who just can't afford to keep him anymore.
20: I don't see the league going in that direction. Like, who's lost out on a guy that is legitimately that good because of the new salary cap?
1: It just started 2 years ago. I said it's going to take a few years for it to happen.
20: Okay, well, we'll see.
1: It's only been a couple of years.
20: OKC could end up losing J-Dub or something like that.
1: Yeah.
20: But I don't know. I think we're going to look back on this, and it's not going to look pretty for a lot of teams.
1: The Spurs, are they going to be able to keep Castle and Harper and all these guys together? 4 years from now, it's going to end up affecting them, and one of those guys is going to go somewhere.
20: That's fair.
1: It's a long-term play.
20: Are they going to end up going to really bad teams and small markets? I don't know.
1: If they're getting traded there, sure. Yeah. That's the way for small markets to rise their level up.
20: If they're getting traded there, but if teams are holding on to picks more now because they're more uncertain with them, are they going to be more willing to trade? Are they going to be more covetous of those picks?
1: It's going to depend.
20: I really think this could be something with some real unintended consequences here. But I don't necessarily mind shaking it up because we can do it for 3 years and see what happens and go a different direction afterwards.
1: I agree. What's coming up next? We got Stranger Than Fiction?
20: Oh, Stranger Than Fiction. A follow-up on last week's story. More cougar talk?
1: I thought
20: more
1: you might do
20: more mountain
1: this.
20: Lion talk? I thought I was going to have something else, but there was breaking news today. In Stranger Than Fiction, more animals attacks news coming up next here on FNA on Fox Sports Radio.
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34: 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F&A.
1: It is F&A on FSR coming up in about 10 minutes or so. Fox Sports Radio NBA insider Mark Medina going to join us, talk about Game 7 coming up later tonight in the Western Conference Finals. Knicks waiting to see who they're going to end up facing and talk about this 3-2-1 lottery reform. But first, let's get to it, Adam.
35: A fast food customer defending her decision to call 911 after her McDonald's ran out of McNuggets.
36: You can't give a drunk man riding a horse a DWI because, unlike cars, horses don't have motors. They have a mind of their own.
37: Strange things began to happen.
38: A 24-year-old man accused of throwing an alligator through a drive-thru window.
39: 911, what is your emergency?
40: It's too high.
41: Stranger than fiction.
20: So last week in Stranger Than Fiction, we had a little mountain lion in Pasadena.
1: No, crapping. Just a little one, huh? Yeah.
20: The crap wasn't little on the roof of the guest house.
1: Uh-huh.
20: Kevin said that was fine, though, because it's close to where I live and not where he lives. He's not concerned about my well-being here.
1: Oh, not in the least, but you'll be fine.
20: Now, I don't have an update on that skinny-ass mountain lion that looked pretty hungry, but there's a new one. maybe closer to Kevin this time. Maybe just a little bit.
1: Slightly closer, yes.
20: Yes. Further away from me, thank goodness. Earlier today, Junior, in Santa Monica, California, a cougar shut down an entire neighborhood block as residents were told to stay indoors as the cat was seen in the bushes of someone's home near 14th Street and Montana Avenue. The police blocked an alley. They put up caution tape. Multiple streets were closed. Wildlife officials were working round clock. Like, do I need a
1: The sound drop is very unsettling, Mark. I'm just going to have to say.
20: Well, there's a good news.
1: Oh, there is?
20: There's some good news.
1: Oh, good. All right. Because I hadn't seen an update on this story within the last 5 hours or so, to be honest with you. So
20: I've been watching this. I've been glued to the local news for this more so than anything.
1: I'm sure.
20: Over the last couple of years, honestly. I'm like wondering, do I need a concealed weapon permit with my BB gun or my pellet gun? Can I get that in L.A.?
1: I don't know, to be honest with you.
20: I feel like the mountain lions, they're triangulating towards my exact location. They're coming for me, Kevin.
1: Now, they're not a protected species, are they, right? Like, you can take a BB gun to a cougar that comes after you, right? I don't know what the rules are on that.
20: Exactly.
1: Because our friend Petros Papadakis has talked about going after peacocks in his neighborhood, and that hasn't gone too well when it comes to the local municipality. So
20: yeah, they wouldn't like that. But this ended with a positive here. The cops in Santa Monica hit it with a tranquilizer a few hours ago and are taking it safely back to its natural habitat, this mountain lion in Santa Monica. And a CD bar with the rest of the cougars is what I'm talking about.
1: I'm
20: with
1: sure.
20: That natural habitat nearby. No,
1: that's pretty wild. Adam, I told you last week off the air about there was a similar situation in Santa Monica, and this is in Third Street. Like, this was like downtown bars and restaurants and all and stores, and it was running, jumping off of balconies. This had to have been about 10 years or so ago. Middle of the day, like noon. It was the wildest thing I'd ever seen.
20: Yeah, I'm expecting to see one at some point. It also doesn't help that I'm close to the LA Zoo. So I'm like looking for a Bengal tiger in the bushes where I'm at. There's going to be a black rhino that runs through my neighborhood or something.
1: But you're the crazy cat man though, right? The cats are your friends, Adam. So you're fine.
20: I'm the cat man.
1: Yeah.
20: You would think like, hey, I'm friends with some of your buddies. We're cool, right? Those are your cat cousins over here.
1: It was like,
20: dap me up,
1: those,
20: mountain lion.
1: Those cats are my snacks and you're the main course is what it is.
20: Jeez. Coming up next, the main course, Mark Medina here on FNA on Fox Sports Radio.
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6: 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It's blazing hot out here. 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

0: Mitchell Robinson could grow a new pinky by then, like a wizard's tail or something like that. They're going to be just fine. He's Mark Medina. Better than fine. At Mark G underscore Medina, the G for G-Unit. As we found out the first time he came on with us late night here on Fox Sports Radio, this is FNA on FSR. And Mark Medina is Fox Sports Radio's NBA analyst. Mark, thanks for doing this once again tonight.
1: Appreciate you guys. And yeah, you know what? We'll see, because the Knicks are in New York. Maybe they consult some turtles and a rat for some wisdom here.
2: Hey, why not? Why not?
0: And I hear there's going to be a new Ninja Turtle movie coming out.
2: Oh.
0: They might find some inspiration. Wait a second.
2: I'm not.
0: You know the last Ninja Turtle movie that came out? They had Carmelo Anthony doing promo for it with the Knicks.
2: I'm aware. I didn't see it. I don't know if it was good or not. My thought is it probably wasn't.
0: Yeah, listen to Raphael's review.
1: Damn!
2: 100%. Thank you, Mark. Appreciate it, brother.
1: Appreciate you guys. Be well.
2: All right. You know, let's keep the Knicks conversation going, because there's a lot of talk about them being a team of destiny and the underdogs. And who would ever think that that basketball mecca, as Victor Bird Jacobs would call it, would be considered underdogs headed into the NBA Finals?
0: Maybe a team that hasn't been there in like 25 years or hasn't won one in 50.
2: Yeah.
0: They might be underdogs. I don't know.
2: Maybe we go down the list of the things that weren't invented the last time the Knicks were in the NBA Finals. You can do that coming up next, too. It's FNA on FSR. Don't go anywhere.
3: That's why we play the game.
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25: Lows dip down to about 59 overnight under overcast skies. Easterly winds around 5 miles per hour. Cloudy skies with a few peaks of sun Saturday. Daytime highs approaching 80. Mainly cloudy skies expected Saturday night. Lows around 55. Partly cloudy Sunday with highs around 79. 82. Slight chance of rain showers Monday. From the Weatherology Weather Center, I'm meteorologist Paul Trombley on 99.3 The Fan, Winona. Right now, 59.
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0: 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It's FNA on Fox Sports Radio. I'm Adam Oslin. 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
2: Coming up next hour, we'll talk about chasing individual accolades versus chasing team accomplishments and which one you value the most. So we'll talk about that coming up next hour on FNA on FSR. But we just finished talking to Mark Medina, our Fox Sports Radio NBA insider, about the NBA Finals, the New York Knicks, who are awaiting their opponent, which if you were rewind the clock back to opening night, which would have been around, what, Halloween-ish, November-ish or whatever, and you told me that the New York Knicks would be sitting at home waiting for the Western Conference champion, I'd have told you you were insane.
3: It's like one in a million.
2: I would say one in a trillion.
0: Oh, Kevin. Come on.
4: That's not going to happen.
2: Absolutely not going to
0: happen. They were in the Eastern Conference Finals last year.
2: I know. I recognize they're in the Conference Finals.
0: Are you a big Tibbs
2: year.
0: Guy? You
2: the thought, fact that
0: when they fired Tom Thibodeau, you're like, oh, they're done. They're cursed forever.
2: Well, when they fired Tom Thibodeau and hired Mike Brown, I was kind of like, huh, really? Not that I don't like Mike Brown, but if I'm going to be objective going into the season, if you were to put Mike Brown and Tom Thibodeau in front of me and say, I need to hire one of these guys to lead my basketball team for a quest for a championship, I probably would have picked Tibbs.
0: This is fair. I did like it, though, in this respect. More offensive creativity out there. And not playing your starters 48 minutes every game.
2: More than the offensive creativity, which I would not have given Mike Brown credit for, just being a little bit more reasonable with the minutes, with your offensive starters, with your offensive players, makes all the difference in the world. And I believe Josh Hart even mentioned that. I don't know if it was during the Eastern Conference Finals or potentially in the Sixers series, but acknowledging is like, yeah, we're fresher, and it's made a huge difference.
0: Huh, how about that? We weren't burned out for the playoffs.
2: Yeah, what a concept.
0: Yeah, this Knicks team, basically since they smoked out Atlanta after a little bit of a scare in the first round, they were down 2-1. Remember that?
2: You were talking about them firing Mike Brown, and it was a mistake, and what the hell, and this
0: Me?
2: Is ridiculous.
5: You're out.
2: Yeah.
0: Did I?
2: Absolutely.
0: Well, he probably would have gotten fired, if they lost that first round series.
2: Well, because the justification was, and it was a good point, you said it, Tom Thibodeau got him to the conference finals.
0: Yeah.
2: Now you're flirting with getting eliminated in the first round to the freaking Hawks.
0: You had to at least get to the conference finals. They went even a step further, and they've been a damn buzzsaw with the way they have gone through teams in just the fashion they have ever since they won that game by, 61 points? Yeah, buzzsaw.
2: Since game 4 of the first round series against Atlanta, or I should say game 3, I think there was their last loss. So they have not lost a game since then.
0: They have been one of the hottest playoff teams in our lifetime. Now, granted, it's the Eastern Conference. And granted, the Cleveland Cavaliers blew a 22-point lead, and I think the entire complexion of that series, you go from what I think would have been a 6- or 7-game series to getting swept because you blow a game like that. It's the same thing to me, Kevin, as the 95 finals. If Nick Anderson doesn't miss those shots at the free throw line, talking 4 free throws.
5: Clutch!
0: Not so much. They win that first game. Kenny Smith doesn't get the 3 to tie it to send it into overtime. Orlando might win the series. They were that talented. The Cavaliers were talented, but you blow a game like that, you can't recover psychologically.
2: Yeah, it makes it really, really difficult at that point in time. The New York Knicks have a plus 19.5 net rating. That is better than the 2017 Warriors, who ran roughshod through the postseason before, of course, they blew the 3-1 lead to LeBron James and the Cleveland Cavaliers. But that tells you how dominant they have been in this postseason.
0: And I'm not saying they're better than that team.
2: No, they're not
0: even
2: close.
0: Obviously, it's inflated because of level of competition and they have been extremely hot with the shooting, and then there's something else. And this would worry me if I'm a Knicks fan. Andre 3000 Ways to Hate on FNA. Listen up.
29: FNA Cotton FNA.
2: Oh, yeah, big Knicks fan. He's been relatively quiet.
0: Yeah.
6: Why are you mad at me, Adam?
0: Oh, there he is. There he is. There's Andre. So the New York Knicks, listen to this stat. This is wild. So you categorize three-point shooting or opponent three-point shooting like this. There's 4 different ways to do it. How they shoot against you from 0 to 2 feet or from 2 to 4 feet if your defender's that far away, or if you're 4 to 6 feet away, or if you're 6+ feet away. Well, when the Knicks defenders are 6+ feet away from guarding perimeter shooters taking threes in the playoffs, their opponents are shooting 32% from 3 with nobody there.
2: So that's basically, and so that's from that 6 feet away that Adam is talking about is what people would describe as wide open.
0: Yeah.
2: There's open, there's contested, there's open, and there's wide open. That is considered as wide open as you can get at the NBA level, and they're shooting 32% from 3 their opponents are.
0: I think it actually says on NBA.com
2: wide ass open. Yeah, the old Bruce Arians, that's right.
0: Like, that is luck. I'm sorry. Yeah. They're not guarding those guys, and they're still missing. And a lot of that happened against Cleveland. And as crazy as it was with what Kenny said, look, he may be right, but you can never say that. You just can't. You can't put that red meat out there for everybody to go, oh, it's the analytics champ forever. That soundbite, he'll never overcome that unless they win a championship. But there is something to the fact that they were getting a lot of open shots, which means your offense is working. You're creating good looks out there against a very good defense, but that, they couldn't knock them down.
2: To go back to the Cavs for a half a second, that would have been one of my pushbacks for Mark Medina for the shortcomings that James Harden has, and he has many of them, the turnovers and not making threes. When he had the whole quote about, I am the offense or whatever. To a certain degree, he is. I'm the system. That's what it was.
0: I am a system. I'm not a system player. I am a system.
2: He created the majority of those open looks for the Cavs. They just weren't making them.
0: I agree.
2: Despite the fact that he didn't really play all that well individually, making his open shots. Yes, he turned the ball over. If the Cavaliers make their shots, if they don't win the series, they at least make it extremely more competitive.
0: He was still bending the defense. And when you lose a 22-point lead with 7 minutes and 50 seconds left in the fourth quarter, that's an all-time collapse. That's not oh, these happen once every playoffs. Some team's going to do it. No. This is historically bad. So I'm not surprised they could never recover from that. But there's a little bit of an argument on both sides when it comes to James Harden, I think, if you're really being fair about the way he played in these playoffs than just, oh, he's a choke artist, he didn't show up. It's like, well, his assist-to-turnover ratio wouldn't look nearly that bad if guys were actually hitting shots for him. He created those looks, as you said.
2: Yeah, so that's the one drawback there. But I will give credit to the Knicks. I mean, they took advantage of it, and they were able to they made their shots. They've adjusted. You mentioned the offensive adjustments, where it was purely a Jalen Brunson operation last season, to a point where I think it kind of wore them down a little bit. Now they've been a little more diverse in their offensive sets. They let Cat do a lot more offensively, working off of him, something that they didn't do a lot last season. And I think that's actually saved Jalen Brunson for more clutch situations. So that was a smart tactical move that Mike Brown incorporated for them this year.
0: Now you're talking rest versus rust. And I think we mentioned last week, you know, it is common knowledge or general knowledge. It's accepted that the Western Conference is the best, and this is the NBA Finals. Basically, the de facto finals are happening right now in the West. And I believe that. They're the two best teams. But there is a war of attrition angle to this. And the Knicks have showed that they're good enough to me that they can scare one of these teams and possibly win because they have this huge rest advantage against two teams in the Western Conference. Whoever comes out of it, they're going to be beat up because they already are. Yeah. They already are down guys. They already have guys who are playing hurt. That is going to help the Knicks. I give them a legit shot.
2: I give them a shot because of how they're built. You know, we talk about the switchability factor for Oklahoma City and the Spurs and how they have all these wings who are young and athletic. They don't have the depth, but at the top end of the roster, so do the Knicks. OG, Bridges, Hart, Shamet, all these guys are 6'5 plus that can defend multiple positions. Now, the problem is, and this is an issue they might run into, they might have to play these guys 38, 40 minutes or whatever, because you start getting deeper into the bench. That's an advantage that Oklahoma City most definitely and San Antonio to a certain degree both have over them, which is why ultimately I would end up picking either of those teams over the Knicks. They just don't have the depth. But if we're talking about top versus top, the Knicks have what it takes to be able to hang with them. So to your point, things break their way. Some injury factors with, you know, the San Antonio Spurs, or most definitely with Oklahoma City. There is an avenue to where the New York Knicks can force this to six games. And if you can get it to six, why don't you have a legitimate shot to be able to win the series?
0: Well, and when we tease the team of destiny, I think some of that momentum and that feeling from fans is, we just saw what the Indiana Pacers did last year.
2: Perfect example.
0: And I brought up how everybody thought OKC could just run over them last year. And it went seven, and they could have easily won if Halliburton doesn't go down with the Achilles. They led it the half. People are now saying, well, the Knicks kind of looking the same. They're looking like a team that just is on one of those magical runs. But I agree with you. I take whoever came out of the West, because they are going to target the hell out of Jalen Brunson, and there is a real weak link there, and with Cat at times. And that's something that the Spurs and OKC, they don't have many defenders you can go at, if any.
2: Yeah. The weird thing is I know we have to break, Mark, but the fact that the Knicks have almost turned into like America's team, for lack of a better term, like America, they're kind of like they are legitimately the underdogs, but they're like one of the marquee franchises in the history of the sport. And I feel like there's a bunch of people. Yes, we want to see Wemby. Yes, we love watching Oklahoma City, but I think there's a groundswell of people who want to see the Knicks win this thing and do well.
0: It could be like the Giants going up against the Patriots in some way.
2: Yeah.
0: You know, back in, 2007. And I'm not saying that the difference in talent is that drastic. You've got one team that's going for a perfect season right, or anything like that. But there are some similarities where you found yourself, why are we rooting for the Giants again? Like, this is a huge market team, New Yorkers. We don't like these guys, but in this scenario, actually we do. Now, granted, they were going up against a Boston team. So, you know, pick your poison or lesser of two evils, maybe. But yeah, I think it's going to be a great series regardless. I think it should go 6 or 7. I do. I think the Knicks can make it interesting. All you got to do is steal one. All you got to do is steal right, one on the road and put that pressure, because it's the 2-2-1-1-1
2: right,
0: finals.
2: No more 2-3-2. That's right.
0: No 2-3-2, where I thought that was ridiculous. And I know it was for media and travel and all that stuff, but I think it benefits the road team in this situation, or the team with the worst record, which would be the Knicks.
2: Yeah. Coming up next, FNA on FSR. It could be a landmark decision that could affect the future of college football or college sports in general. We'll talk about that coming up, FNA on FSR.
5: You know we have what you want.
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5: This is no longer a theory. Whether it's late at night,
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0: Kevin, are we prepared to take a phone call, or are we going straight to college football in the Wild Wild West?
2: Let's go. Who do you have?
0: All right, Chance from Alabama. We're taking a chance. I think he wants to talk about the Western Conference Finals. Chance, what's up?
18: Man, I'd love to hear the college football thing. I'm more of a football fan, but I do have a thought.
0: You're interrupting it. How dare you?
2: No.
18: I asked for a football take, but they said y'all are talking basketball, so I'll get my OKC flop and take unless you want to put me back on hold. So my OKC flop and take, keep doing it. Who cares what people say? Take advantage of it. Adam Silver, according to him, there's nothing wrong with it. We got the greatest refs, so yada, yada, yada. You know. And the refs, you know, if they're doing their job, they shouldn't be blowing the whistle. I mean, remember the Legion of Boom? Like I said, I'm a big football fan. Man, they were taught to grab and hold and, you know, commit PIs, commit holding calls, because they know the refs aren't going to slow down the game and throw a flag every darn play.
2: Yeah,
18: so they
2: right.
18: may throw one here. They may throw one here or there, but in the back of their mind, they'll say, man, I can't keep throwing a flag. I can't keep doing this. So,
2: yeah, I agree. I'm with you.
18: Took advantage of the rule.
2: Yeah.
18: So, hey, if the refs and the general manager of the NBA says it's fine, hell, keep doing it. Keep taking advantage.
0: Do you enjoy watching that brand of basketball, though? Is it pleasing to you?
18: No, it's not pleasing. It's like the tush push. It's just it's not very aesthetic to the eye. It's
2: Yeah, but you made the point that I made earlier in the show, and thanks for the call too. It's like if the league is not going to stop it, and if it's working to my advantage, why would I not do it? Like, I'm trying to do whatever it takes to be able to win games. That's all I care about. It doesn't matter how aesthetically pleasing it is. Did I win or did I not? Yeah. That's all that matters.
0: Chance almost took it to the direction we were going to start this segment off with, which is college football and more uncertainty with transfers and just where are we right now, Kevin?
2: Well, really, so the big thing for me, I wanted to mention the Brendan Sorsby situation. We don't have a lot of time, but Brendan Sorsby, the quarterback at Texas Tech, of course, currently ineligible to play. And there's going to be a court ruling on Monday to determine whether or not he'll actually be allowed to play college football this coming season. That's because when he was at Indiana, he admitted, and a lot of it's been well documented that he bet on about 40 different types of bets on the Indiana football team while he was a player. Now, he didn't play, he didn't travel, but he was still on the team. And his defense is that he suffers from anxiety and that he suffers from a gambling addiction. And so it should fall under that situation where the NCAA should give him some leniency and say, like, well, you know, I went to rehab, and because of that, you should allow me to be able to play. The NCAA is like, well, you know, you can't bet on college football. We all know that. You can't especially bet on the team that you play for. If we allow you to play, that opens up a slippery slope.
0: I don't know if I can use anxiety as an excuse there. Like, there are consequences for doing this regardless. It's hard to know his intent or what it was, and maybe there just needs to be more distance until you get back to playing.
2: It's also hard, you know, I can't say, you know, whether I'm sure maybe he does have an addiction, but the hard part is he didn't admit the addiction, nor did he put himself into rehab until an investigation was opened up and this all became public.
0: Oh, okay.
2: If he was contrite from the very beginning and told the NCAA, hey, I got to tell you guys, I got this issue I'm dealing with. But it was one of those situations was until it became public knowledge. Now, all of a sudden, he goes into rehab and it becomes an addiction. And if you're the NCAA and you allow this to happen, what's to stop another player from using this as a potential excuse?
0: Right.
2: I'm not saying that Sorsby is, but it just starts a slippery slope situation.
0: First rule is admitting you have a problem. I think that's how this works here. I mean, come on. We don't have a problem. We still got another hour with you. FNA on Fox Sports Radio.
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14: Lows level off around 57 overnight under cloudy skies. Winds out of the east around 5 miles per hour. High temperatures reach up to 80 Saturday. Cloudy skies with a few peaks of sun. Lows around 55 Saturday night. Mainly cloudy skies expected. A blend of clouds and sun Sunday with highs in the upper 70s. Slight chance for showers Monday. From the Weatherology Weather Center, I'm meteorologist Paul Trombley on 99.3 The Fan, Winona. Right now, 55.
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3: Cloudy skies with a few peaks of sun today, with daytime highs approaching 80. Winds out of the east, 8 to 15 miles per hour. Lows level off around 55 tonight, mainly cloudy skies. Daytime highs approaching 79 tomorrow. Sunshine mixed with clouds at times. Slight chance of rain showers Monday. Daytime highs approaching 82. 84, mainly clear skies Tuesday. From the Weatherology Weather Center, I'm meteorologist Paul Trombley on 99.3 The Fan, Winona. Currently, it's 55 degrees.
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3: On this particular Fan Outdoors Saturday morning, before we give way to In the Zone with Tucker and Senekin, and you will enjoy it, I guarantee, because they are a couple of very, very knowledgeable people when it comes to the organized sports and a lot of this hardwood things, too. Very knowledgeable. And Trent Tucker is a former Bull and professional ball player, and so he's got insight there that very few of us have. Bob, are you going to get on the water and fish a spot again, or are you going to give it up today?
4: I'm very conflicted today, Captain, so you can help me out.
3: Well, my goal is to put my boat back together because I either cover on it right now because I got frustrated yesterday, but I'm getting there. It just takes me a while. I'm replacing all the electronics and installing Humminbird Live 2 on the trolling motor.
4: Yeah. Really?
3: I've decided I need to join it. I need to experience it rather than be stubborn and old and not be willing to give it a shot. But I am. And I'm putting two Explore units, Humminbird Explore units on my boat, and I'm anxious to get it wet and put those to the test, and also the Live, too.
4: What'd you do with the anchor I brought up as a gift on the fishing opener?
3: It's now anchoring a tree in the backyard here.
4: So how long will it take you to rig up all the new electronics? And the captain.
5: I think he's coughing.
4: Oh, are you? Oh, there you are, coughing.
3: I apologize.
4: You got a bad cold hanging on.
3: It's you have no idea. It's so much better. There's very little from what it was. But no, I took the units off as far as putting it together, and I had to dismantle. To remantle, I mean, if that makes sense, the new mantle, put things on it, and I've got to put the old back into existence because it's still working. The other thing though that frustrates me is doing this work outside. There's junk falling off the trees. They look like little worms. They're not worms. They're just it's something that's coming off a tree as they leaf out and they put new growth on. But they're just making a mess. So I'll have to vacuum, as you know.
4: Are you talking about catkins?
3: Yeah, probably that's it.
4: Okay. All right.
3: There's and then these little whirligigs coming down.
4: Is that the scientific name? Is that Latin?
3: Yeah, it's a Latin, all right. That's the word I can say in public and mixed crowd on the radio.
4: Well, you have good luck with the electronic. Will you be able to get it done and get out on the water today?
3: I'm hoping so.
4: Good.
3: I really am. If not, I'm open first thing tomorrow morning. I will.
4: Nice. Well, good luck.
3: Thank you, sir, and you too. We have to say thank you to our guest, Tony Mariotti, up in the Duluth area or Detroit Lakes area. Stan Tequila, what do you say about Stan other than thank you? I mean, that's the thing. And Tackle Terry, I wish him luck with his big bobbers. No, he won't fish big bobbers. He'll fish little ones. So thank you for allowing us to travel with you. For Brett Blakemore, our executive producer, for Bob St. Pierre, my very good co-host and good friend, I'm Billy Hildebrand, leaving you with ta-ta.
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6: We're back, 8:20 on a Saturday morning. You're in the zone. Tucker, Sinekin, Blake Moore. We're with you till 10 o'clock, then Tee to Green takes over with the common man, Dan Cole. Talk all things golf. 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
11: All right, final segment of today's edition of In the Zone. Tita Green follows top of the hour, so please keep tuned in to the fan. Some Twins news from Aaron Gleeman, who tweeted this out about 20 minutes ago. The Twins have designated Simeon Woods Richardson for assignment. Not a shocker. He's only 25 and was solid the last couple years, but he was 0-7 with a 7.74 ERA across 48 innings this season, lost his spot in the rotation, and has now been designated for assignment. So he is off the Twins roster for now. All right, so Tuesday night, bombshell out of Green Bay. Josh Jacobs arrested. 5 charges, 1 felony, all domestic abuse related. Just very disturbing stuff. He has since been released without charges being filed, but the DA has said, you know, they're still gathering evidence. Anything could happen, but for now, there wasn't enough for them to move forward with a case. So
12: I thought was it strangulation and all that other stuff?
11: Suffocation, strangulation, that's the felony in there. You know, as a human, beyond disappointing, especially when you know Josh Jacobs' story, which is, you know, really tough childhood, had to live out of a car with his mom for a while. They had nothing. You know, he was able to, you know, get through all that, go to Alabama, and by all accounts has been, you know, a model citizen, a philanthropic, wherever he's been, Oakland, Vegas, and Green Bay, a beloved teammate, a beloved person in the community. But we don't know, you know, if anything, what goes on behind closed doors. Mm-hmm. And we don't know what happened here. We just know that, you know, charges were filed. So it's disturbing. We'll let the legal system play out all that. We're a sports talk show. I'm a fan of the Packers. So I look at it from a football perspective. And there's a very real opportunity or possibility that Green Bay is going to be without Josh Jacobs for a good chunk, if not all the season, because the NFL can weigh in and say automatic 6 games for domestic abuse. And I think right now at the minimum, I'd be surprised if we're not looking at something initially like that as a baseline. So I look at it like, so Green Bay did a lot of things to, you know, obviously try to improve this year. They brought in a lot of defensive players. Mm-hmm. They tried to make sure the offensive line was set. They moved on from some receivers. They did nothing at the running back position except lose Josh Jacobs' backup, Emmanuel Wilson. They did not tender him as a restricted free agent. He went to Seattle. So they don't have his back.
0: 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My name is Liam Stets. 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The Cotter Ramblers have not yet lost in this Section 1AA playoffs, but now they contend with Lake City on a similar trajectory as their own. They finally collide, started out on separate sides of the brackets. First, let's focus on Lake City. Now, they've had a up and down, I'd say, playoffs. They haven't yet lost, but they did almost get upset by Fillmore Central back on the 20th. It would have been a 14 over the 3 seed upset, but a 3-2 final, walking them off in the bottom of the 9th inning. Lake City advances to face Zambrota Mazepa. Similar story, a 2-1 win for Lake City, narrowly avoiding the upset again against Zambrota Mazepa. And then they blow out Rochester Lords 10-0 in 5 innings back on the 25th. They face the Cotter Ramblers, who again, also having themselves an incredible postseason, started it off with a blowout win over GMLOK back on the 20th as well. That was in Winona at Cutter Fields, 10-0 the win. Then they followed it up with an 8-1 win over Plainview Elgin Millville, outscoring their opponents 18-1 and allowing just 6 hits in that time span. But they cut it very close back on the 25th at Rochester Mayo Field. They cut it a 1-run ball game against Pine Island. 3-2 the final there from the 25th yard. Gabe Slavin, Elveron 99.3 as well. And they face each other here today at 10 a.m. this morning. Taking a look at Cotter's game in that 3-2 final. Only two RBIs on the day for the Ramblers. It belongs to Dane Guzzo and K.J. Kreidermacher, who started back behind the plate in that game, actually started at third base against Plainview Elgin Millville, something unorthodox that we haven't seen out of Matthias O'Brien very much this season, just the second time that happened all season. Louis Shira did go 2-for-3 at the plate. They hit the ball well, you know, 8 hits in 23 plate appearances, scoring 3 runs, including 2 RBI and a singular walk, but cut it very close with the Pine Island Panthers, who didn't hit the ball that well, allowed just 4 hits and 25 plate appearances, but 2 RBI and 3 walks. It was a tie game going into the 4th inning, and then the Cotter Ramblers finally push one across the plate in the bottom of the 6th to pick up the win over in Rochester Mayo. They face Lake City here today. And we will bring you more all about that on the Homily Equipment pregame show right after these short messages. This is 99.3 The Fan, Winona.
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0: 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That's Rushford, Iadson, Harmony, and Chatfield. It's not the first time that Lake City has seen the Cutter Ramblers this season. They faced each other way back in near the start of the season on April 11th, an 8-6 win for the Lake City Tigers. The first loss on the season, just one of three for the Ramblers, and they will see each other again here in the semifinal in the Section 1AA playoffs. The Ramblers actually led that game for a good chunk, entered the bottom of the fourth with a 6-0 win, but a 5-run bottom of the fourth for the Tigers puts it within just one run, and then a 3-run bottom of the fifth pretty much ices the game from then on out for an 8-6 final score, Lake City taking it over the Ramblers. Again, the Ramblers, that was their first loss. They did not lose again until April 25th when they picked up their one-run loss against Aquinas, the Blue Golds from Wisconsin, Lacrosse. They did not lose again until May 9th, a 2-6 loss against Holy Family Catholic, and then they have not lost since May 9th. It has been a 7-game winning streak, including the 3 games they've played here in the Section 1AA playoffs. Lake City comes in today, again, on a similar trajectory. A couple of close calls against lower seeds, but they did finally figure things out against Rochester Lords, and they look to continue their postseason here today. Taking a look at the 1AA bracket, again, Cotter taking on Lake City, and then in the elimination bracket, Rochester Lords taking on Pine Island at Dale Massey Field in Mayo. That is in Rochester. Rochester Lords versus Pine Island. The winner of that game will then face the loser of this game here in Stewartville at about 1 o'clock this afternoon. So the goal today is just to play one game, win, and you're in into the Section 1AA championship game. The winner of today's game would then face the winner of that elimination game between the loser of today and the winner of Rochester Lords, again at 1 p.m. here at Stewartville. And that game, those games, potentially, you know, if they need to play two, will not happen until June 2nd at 5 p.m. That'll be at Rochester Mayo Field in Rochester, Minnesota. Again, this is not the only team that we're following here in this postseason performance. The Lewiston Alterra Cardinals in the Section 1A are going to take on the number one seed New Richland HEG High School today at about 11 o'clock over in Riverland. That's in Austin. Lewiston Alterra has been cleaning up in the elimination bracket after falling in the second game of the Section 1A Finals. They defeated Hayfield and then the number three seed Blooming Prairie. That was on the 25th by a score of 5-4. In the 1AAA, bracket. We are also following the Winona Windhawks, who, much like the Louis Altura Cardinals, fell in their first round against Byron by only 2 runs. It was a 4-2 loss. They then defeated Stuartville 11-4. That was here in Stuartville just about 4 days ago on the 26th. They then traveled to Austin to take on the Packers, defeated them 10-2. And now the sixth seed will face Byron once again. That'll also be today at 5 o'clock over in Austin Riverland Community College Field number 4. So we'll give you updates as we receive them, but we should be out of here by then. Again, today we are focusing on the 1AA section tournament between your Carter Ramblers and the Lake City Tigers. The Ramblers will be the home team for this one, as they are the number 1 seed. Lake City will be the away team. We're going to play 7 innings, barring any extra innings today here in this one. Here in Stuartville, we'll take a quick break and be back after this on the Hamel Equipment Pregame Show, 99.3 The Fan, Winona.
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8: 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In the outfield, it'll be Devin Corder, Louis Shira, and Donnie Bowers. Left to right here in the infield, Jameson Lynch and Dane Guzzo on the corners. Lynch at third and Guzzo at first. In the middle infield, Will Peterson and Rawson Sullivan. Peterson at short and Sullivan at second base. Behind the play, K.J. Kreidermacher, and on the mound, the ace for the Ramblers, Vince Frisch. 9 wins coming into today's matchup between Lake City, looking to avenge that loss back on April 9th against the Tigers. The first three due up here for the Tigers, it'll be Coulter Heggie, Cooper Meyer, and Luke Fleming. You're 1, 2, and 3 here on the tab of the first. Here live from Stewartville from the Winona Health Orthopedics and Sports Medicine broadcast booth. 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Frisch looks in, and the first pitch underway. Swung on and missed. Time of first pitch, 10 o'clock, 69 degrees and cloudy here from Stewartville. Thank you so much for following along on KWMN 99.3, The Fan Winona. Here's Frisch with a second offering. Will miss up high. It's a 1-1 count. Coulter Heggie, the center fielder here from the leadoff spot, been doing well so far through this playoffs. Into the right-handed batter's box. The 1-1 sent screaming out towards center field. Drifting over is Louis Shira, and he'll make the catch on the lineout. Coulter Heggie is retired, and one up and one down. Again, we'll also take a look at what's happening over in Rochester. Again, the loser of today's game would then take on Rochester Lourdes versus Pine Island. That got underway just about a minute ago as well. First offering from Frisch, the fastball will miss up high on Cooper Meyer, the catcher, as he digs into the right-handed batter's box. Frisch winds and delivers. Slow to that one all the way down. That'll catch. It is strike one. 1-1 the count. Kreidermacher back behind the plate. Spent the Plainview Elgin Millville Bulldogs game over at third base with Ross and Sullivan behind the plate as this one's popped up into the air. So stay in the infield. Will Peterson over and will make the catch on the dirt. It is two up and two away here in the top of the first. Two outs now with just six pitches by Vince Frisch. As he looks in here for Luke Fleming, the pitcher, also in the right-handed batter's box, he'll foul the first offering off, and that will be strike one. Taking a look ahead here on our broadcast schedule, again, tomorrow night we'll have the Winona Chiefs as they take on the Dodge County Diamondbacks. The 0-1, a changeup gets Fleming frozen, and it's 0-2. 0-2 the count, Frisch looking to pick up his first strikeout. Here it is, the windup. And the delivery swung on and in play. This will be at Ross and Sullivan at second. He'll fire across to Dane Guzzo. It's in time. Three up and three down here to start the first. As we'll head to the bottom of the first inning in Stewartville. Counter Ramblers do up the first three. Ross and Sullivan, Will Peterson, and Dane Guzzo right here on 99.3.
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8: Luke Fleming on the mound here to start this one. First offering to Ross and Sullivan will catch, and it's strike one. Luke Fleming did not pitch in that last game against Rochester Lourdes. Instead started in the outfield as the second offering there to Sullivan will miss inside, a 1-1 count. Fleming in that game went 1-for-3 but scored two runs after reaching twice with a walk. That one swung on and missed. It is 1-2 now to Ross and Sullivan. Again, this is a matchup between two teams who saw each other near the start of the season back on April 11th as the 1-2 will catch inside. Down looking is Ross and Sullivan, the first strikeout of the day for either squad. April 11th, the last time these two teams saw each other. It was a 6-8 loss for the Ramblers, their first loss of the season. Ramblers looking to avenge that one here today. It'll be Will Peterson, the lefty, the shortstop now here in the second spot. He'll look at strike one. And 0-1 is Fleming dealing. Corner is play in here just a 10 for the Tigers. And the windup in the pinch swung on, popped up. This will get out of play. And it's 0-2.
9: Attention, softball ball shakers. Please bring the ball to the first base dugout, right outside the first base dugout, for a monetary reward.
8: 0-2 the count. Here's Fleming, comes set again, and the pinch swung on in play. This one chopped right at Noah Meyer. He'll just tag the bag himself. And it's two up and two away now for Dane Guzzo. Guzzo, the lefty, will dig in. St. John's University commit. And the pitch will miss down low. Ball one. Good eye from Dane Guzzo. Here's the 1-0. That'll miss just outside on the fastball. And then it is 2-0. Swung on in play. Chops softly at Tate Seward. Seward turns and fires. It will be in time to retire Guzzo. And it's a 6-6 first inning here as we head to the top of the second, with the Tigers back at the plate here on 99.3.
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8: Welcome back to the Rochester, the Winona Health of the Phoenix and Sports Medicine broadcast booth. The live score from Rochester. Rochester Lords currently up 2-0 over Pine Island. They're in the top of the first as we head down to the bottom of the first, top of the second here in Stuartville. Lake City back up to the plate. It'll be Cody Bramer, Noah Meyer, and Tate Sewards as the first three up. Vince Frisch still on the mound. First offering here from Frisch will miss up high over the top of Noah Meyer. Noah Meyer, the first baseman here for the Tigers. In at the right-handed batter's box, here's Frisch. Trying to get the breaking ball down low, but Meyer stays put. Third offering up high on the fastball, and it's quickly a 3-0 count here on Noah Meyer. 3-0 the count. Here it is from Frisch up high in a four-pitch walk. Cody Bramer will make it aboard. First base runner of the day. Now Noah Meyer at the plate, the first baseman.
9: First baseman number 25, Noah Meyer.
8: Jameson Lynch will play inside of the bag, almost into the infield grass. As the first base runner aboard in Cody Bramer. Noah Meyer now to the plate. Digs into the right-handed batter's box. Now Frisch from the stretch for the first time this evening. Here it is. Swung on, popped out. That'll be down the line. Bowers on the run will not be able to get there, and it will fall foul along the first base line. Bowers covering quite a bit of distance as he shifted over towards just about right center field. 0-1 the count. And the pitch, check on the runner, got him leaning, but back in safely is Cody Bramer. Wasn't that far off the bag, but too much for Frisch's liking. 0-1 the count here for Meyer. And the pitch, the 0-1. That'll be a changeup strike on that upper left-hand corner. 0-2, Meyer did not like the call. 0-2 the count, nobody out, and a runner on first, and Cody Bramer, Frisch still on the mound. From the stretch, he'll look over at first, and the pitch swung out in play, picked up by Ross and Sullivan. He'll flip it to Peterson on the way back to first for two. It's a double play for the Ramblers, and that'll clear the base pass. 4-6-3 double play, and that'll put Tate Seward at the plate with nobody on and two outs. Sullivan to Peterson to Guzzo, and Frisch now back from the windup. He'll fire one in there for strike one. It'll be the righty Tate Seward, the second baseman here for the Tigers. And the pitch swung on, fouled away, 0-2. Owen to the count, Frisch looking in. Trying to put away Seward and head to the bottom of the second. Here's the pitch. Swung on and missed. Frisch picks up his first strikeout of the day. An early base runner is erased. We'll head to the bottom of the second with the Ramblers due up here on 99.3.
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8: 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KJ Kreidermacher at the plate. The fourth batter here for the Ramblers after the three up and three down, bottom of the first. First offering from Fleming is fouled away. This will escape into the crowd, and it is 0-1. Pretty good crowd here today from both schools. Cotter faithful making just about the hour trip here to Lake City. Directs me to Stewartville, my apologies. And the pitch swung on. This will be not able to be caught by the shortstop. Jackson Richardson had to travel quite a bit of distance. Landon Wieman was traveling to the infield grass, and it will fall just there on the edge of the grass of the outfield. And an infield single, technically, for K.J. Kreidermacher. First hit of the day for either squad. And the first Ramblers base runner is aboard, the leadoff man in K.J. Kreidermacher. Donnie Bowers will dig in here, the right fielder. Swings the first one he sees deep left field, but drifting over is Coulter Heggie, and he will haul it in for the first out of the game. Or excuse me, first out of the inning, my apologies. Sounded well off the bat of Donnie Bowers, kind of died over the center field grass, hauled in by Coulter Heggie. Devin Corder now, the left fielder to the plate with a runner on and one out. The lefty will dig in here looking out at Fleming. Fleming from the stretch and the pitch, showing bunt and pulling back, but it will catch that lower spot of the zone for an 0-1 count. Started this game just about 15 minutes ago. Here we are in the bottom of the second. Check on the runner. Back in safely is K.J. Kreidermacher, 0-1. Aggressive base running this season from the Ramblers. Head coach Matthias O'Brien down the third base side, and Travis Peterson at the first. Shows bunt and pulls back, but it hit him on that inside spot, and that'll put runners at first and second. Devin Corder will take the hit by pitch. It'll put Jameson Lynch now at the plate, the third baseman. Runners on base for him with one out and one of them in scoring position at second. Kreidemacher has speed. Anything in the outfield would more than likely break open this game as Lynch steps into the right-handed batter's box. Looking out at Fleming. Fleming with the delivery. Fastball will just miss outside. It is a 1-0 count. Lynch on his birthday a few weeks ago. A two-run shot against the Rushford Peterson Trojans. A 2-0 score. His first time at the plate. Still 0-0 with runners at first and second here for the Ramblers. Bottom of the second in Stewartville. And the pitch will miss up high. A 3-0 count now to Lynch. Third base is open, but with one out, we don't want to load the bases here for this Ramblers squad. 3-0 the count. Here's Fleming. Will miss outside. Bases loaded and one out here for the Ramblers. And now Louis Shira at the plate. Shira also with a home run in that Rushford Peterson game. Looking to break open the scoring. The opening run 90 feet away. Here's the pitch. Swung on, popped out towards right field. Drifting back is Cooper Vikdal. He'll make the catch. Tagging from third is Kreidemacher. He will score easily. A sacrifice fly will open the scoring. It is a 1-0 ball game now here in the bottom of the second. Devin Carter also advancing from second to third. Staying put at first was Jameson Lynch. Louis Shira with the sacrifice fly. Sack RBI for Louis Shira. Now a 1-0 game. Runner is going to step off. Fleming will as well. Jameson Lynch taking advantage. He'll move from second to third. We've seen that from the Ramblers this season. They do it purposefully to try to draw a balk from Luke Fleming. This one smashed in towards the shortstop, picked up by Jackson Richardson. He'll fire across, and that will retire Vince Frisch. But it is a 1-0 score after the sacrifice RBI from Louis Shira as we head here to the top of the third on 99.3.
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8: 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It is a 1-0 game here as we head to the top of the third. The Ramblers strike first off the sacrifice RBI from Louis Shira. It'll be the bottom three due up here for the Tigers and Landon Wieman, Jackson Richardson, and Colton Ponslet. The third baseman, Landon Wieman, to the plate here in the top of the third. The righty will dig in. The first offering from Frisch will miss outside. Just one base runner today from the Lake City Tigers. It was Cody Bramer back at the top of the second. He led off with a walk. It was erased off the board with a 4-6-3 double play that Noah Meyer hit into, as Frisch will find the bottom of the zone for strike one, a 1-1 count. Tate Siebert goes down swinging for strikeout of the day for Frisch. That is the story here for the Tigers, as Frisch will miss just inside. 2-1 the count with nobody out to the leadoff batter and Landon Wieman, the third baseman. And the pitch. That'll catch. It is an even count at 2-2 as Frisch looks to pick up his second strikeout here in this ballgame. Frisch looking in over the top of his glove, and the windup and the delivery will miss down low. A full count to the leadoff batter in Landon Wieman. Wieman went 2-for-3 in that 10-0 one-run game over Rochester Lords as the payoff pitch misses low. Another leadoff walk. Second consecutive inning here for the Tigers. Landon Weeman, 2-for-3 in that game against Rochester Lords, including one RBI and one run scored. It'll be Jackson Richardson now, also 2-for-3 at the plate, scoring one run. No RBI, however, but a runner on first and nobody out here in the top of the third. Frisch looks and delivers, showing bunt, and a back check on the runner. This will get sent in towards right field, rounding second and putting on the brakes will be Landon Weeman. The back check is not successful. Now they'll put a ball on the board. Looked like Richardson did offer at it, however. No appeal, so it will be a 1-0 count. Frisch still on the mound now with a runner in scoring position. First one of the day for the Tigers. Here's the pitch. This fastball in there for strike one at 1-1 the count. No outs and a runner on second now after Landon Weeman reaches on the E2. 1-1 here from Frisch. Back check on the runner. No throw. Frisch stepping off the mound. It'll stay 1-1. Frisch comes set, and the pitch showing bunt, offering at it, getting it down. Charging as Frisch has the backhand flip it to first, and it will be in time to retire Richardson, but the runner does advance from second to third. Now the tying run 90 feet away.

0: Brass, Guzzo, Sullivan, Peterson, and Lynch. Frisch with a 2-0 count on Colton Poncelet, the right fielder. Digs into the right-handed batter's box, looks out at Frisch. Here's the pitch. Up high, and a 3-0 count on three straight here from Frisch. The count, one out, here it is. Fastball taking all the way was Poncelet, and it is 3-1, still Anders count. And the pitch, swung on and missed. Frisch gets him to go around, down low in the zone, and he has battled his way back into it. A full count at 3-2, the payoff pitch looming here from Frisch. One out and a runner on third, and the pitch. 3-2, up high. Winning the battle is Poncelet, and that'll put runners on the corners. Two walks in this inning with Lehman at third and Poncelet at first. Now to the top of the order in Coulter Heggie. Lined out to the center fielder, Louis Shira, his last time up, as Thias O'Brien will come out of the dugout and we'll have a conference on the mound. Don't think this will be a pitching change, just simply to talk things over with his infield. And so we'll take a quick break and be back after this here on 99.3 The Fan, Winona.
1: Obstructive sleep apnea may sound like snoring, but it can also sound like a car crash. Those suffering from sleep apnea are 7 times more likely to be involved in or cause a fatal car accident. 20 times more likely to suffer from high blood pressure. 8 times more likely to suffer a stroke. And 10 times more likely to suffer a heart attack in their sleep. While it may only sound like snoring.
0: Vince Frisch still on the mound here for the Ramblers. Runners on the corners at first and third at the plate. It'll be Coulter Heggie again, lined out to Louis Shira, his first time up. That was to lead off the game in the top of the first. So we had a little bit of extra time here. The umpire making his way back to behind the dish. Infield no longer playing in on the grass. Middle infield in Sullivan and Peterson backs out. Jameson Lynch still inside, but Dane Guzzo holding the runner on first, and Colton Poncelet check on the runner. Back in safely is Poncelet. Getting back for Heggie, he went 1-for-2 with a walk, an RBI, and a run scored in that game against Rochester Lords a couple of days ago. Here making his second plate appearance, 0-for-1. Runners on the corners, including the game-tying run. And the pitch, another check on the runner. And back in safely again is Colton Poncelet. One out. It was a 1-3 sacrifice from Jackson Richardson. A 1-0 game here in the top of the third. Frisch fires. Changeup outside. And it's a 1-0 count. That was the first offering to Coulter Heggie in this plate appearance. 1-0 the count with one out. Here's Frisch again. No miss outside. 2-0. Now, Frisch has been the guy for the Ramblers, but he has been a little hit or miss as of recent. He did come in the GMLOK game and fired 4 consecutive strikeout lookings as another check on the runner. Back in safely again is Poncelet. Still a 2-0 count here for Coulter Heggie with one out and runners at first and third. 2-0, here it is, in the dirt, picked up by Kreidermacher. 3-0 the count. We'll have a time called with 3 balls on the board. Head coach Matthias O'Brien's just going to intentionally walk Coulter Heggie. That'll put Heggie at first, the base is loaded with Wieman at second, and Wieman at third, and Poncelet at second base now for Cooper Meyer. Meyer, the catcher, flew out to Will Peterson his last time up with one out. Here's the pitch. Swung on out towards center field. On the run is Bowers. He'll make the catch. Runner tags from third.

0: Here's the throw. It'll be cut off. And then it'll be a tie game as Weeman will cross home plate. 1-1 score now in the top of the third. Also taking up was Ponslet. He'll make it to third base. Two outs. And it will be Luke Fleming. Well, the sacrifice RBI for Cooper Meyer ties this game at one apiece here in the top of the third. Runners will dance off. They will just allow Coulter Heggie to take off to second base. Runners at second and third now after the non-attempt. Here's Frisch, swung on, popped at Ross and Sullivan. He'll fire it across to first in time, and that'll end the inning. But the Tigers get one back, and it's a tie game now as we head to the bottom of the third. 1-1 our score on 99.3 The Fan, Winona.
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0: Well, the live score from Rochester, the Rochester Lourdes Eagles leading Pine Island 2-0 there in the bottom of the second in the elimination bracket. Again, the winner of that game faces the loser of this game, tied at one apiece. It'll be Ross and Sullivan leading things off. He struck out looking his last time up, called for time, didn't get it. First offering, however, will miss outside. 1-0 the count as the plate umpire barking at Sullivan. This one will be fouled back. Sullivan will step out. 1-1 the count. Digs back in against Fleming. Fleming finds what he likes and the pitch. Changeup will catch Sullivan looking. It is 1-2. Sullivan, the leadoff batter here for the Ramblers, did so again in the bottom of the first. Struck out looking, now facing a 1-2 count. Here it is from Fleming. Fastball upside. It'll be 2-2. Sullivan back in again. Here's Fleming. 2-2. Swung on. Fouled away. Fastball near the bottom of the zone. Sullivan trying to be the leadoff runner here once again for the Ramblers. Fleming. The windup and the pitch. The 2-2. Outside. 3-2 the count. Three and two, payoff pitch. Here it is in the dirt, and ball four. A full count walk and a leadoff runner in Ross and Sullivan here for the Ramblers. Last time the Ramblers had a leadoff runner, K.J. Kreidemacher. He reached on a single, came around to score. It'll be now Will Peterson to the plate. Unassisted ground out up the first base side to Noah Meyer. Part of that 1-2-3 top of the first. Here's the the pitch showing bunt, picked up Fleming. They'll try to get the lead runner, and it will work out. Ross and Sullivan down on the 1-6 fielder's choice. Will Peterson reaches on the fielder's choice. Again, showed bunt and got it down, but too sharply hit at Luke Fleming. He just turns and fires to retire Ross and Sullivan, the lead runner. Now with a runner on first again, one out, it's Dane Guzzo. Guzzo, a 4-3 ground out his last time up to end the inning as part of the 1-2-3. Fleming from the stretch and the pitch. Guzzo takes it inside, and a hit by pitch as he takes it off the elbow guard. That'll put runners at first and second. Second hit by pitch of the day for the Ramblers. The St. John's Johnny Commit will travel down the line, and we'll have a quick timeout as the Tigers will meet on the mound to talk things over. One out here in the bottom of the third, runners at first and second, and one out. It'll be K.J. Kreidermacher to the plate, who has the only hit of the day for the Ramblers. We'll take a quick break and be back after this here on 99.3 The Fan, Winona.
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0: Kreidermacher with the only hit in this game so far for both sides. Now at the plate, runners at first and second. Kreidermacher, as the plate umpire comes up from behind the catcher and puts his hands up, Fleming in the middle of his delivery. Kreidermacher steps back in. Fleming coming set now from the stretch, looked over at second base, and comes home. Here's the pitch, swung on, Kreidermacher, deep left field, on the run is Cooper Victol. That's going to be off the scoreboard. K.J. Kreidermacher breaks open this game with a towering shot. It is 4-1. Absolutely no doubt about that one. Off the scoreboard, 4-1, the Ramblers lead with one swing. Now they'll put Donnie Bowers at the plate with nobody on and one out facing Fleming. He'll look at ball one on the fastball. Bauer is a fly out to center field to Coulter Heggie his last time up. A 1-0 count. The 1-0 will catch inside, they'll say. Kind of a delayed call there from the plate umpire. Fleming working fast. Here's the 1-1 swung on and missed. Bowers goes around. What a shot from K.J. Kreidermacher off the Stewartville baseball scoreboard as Bowers fouls this one off on the breaking ball. Bowers looking in, facing the 1-2. Here it is. Swung on, fouled away again. 1-2 the count. One and two. Here's Fleming. Swung on and missed. Bowers goes down swinging on the high fastball. Second strikeout of the day for Fleming when two outs now with nobody on. It'll be Devin Corder. Reached base on a hit by pitch. Came around to third. Left stranded there, however. Two outs and nobody on for Corder. He'll look at ball one. Here it is from Fleming. Misses down low again, Corder. A 2-0 count on two straight pitches. 39 pitches now on the day for Fleming, and the pitch swung on, fouled away. This will make it over the fence into the softball field, and it's 2-1. The count. Here's Fleming. Swung on, in play. Chopped at the shortstop, Jackson Richardson. He'll set and fire. That'll retire Devin Carter. But one swing breaks us open. K.J. Kreidermacher leaves the yard. It's 4-1 as we enter the top of the fourth on 99.3.
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0: One swing of the bat breaks us open. It's 4-1. K.J. Kreidenmacher leaves the yard, and the Ramblers lead the Tigers 4-1. Here in Stuartville, Lake City back up to the plate. It will be Cody Bramer reached on a walk. It's his second consecutive inning leading off here for the Tigers. Reached on a walk back in the second, was taken off the base pass by a 4-6-3 double play. He'll look at ball one. Vince Frisch still on the mound here for the Ramblers. The 1-0 here from Frisch will miss outside. It is 2-0. The count here it is. Chick swing, no appeal. Bat never left the shoulder. It is 3-0. The walk here would be the third consecutive inning that a Tiger has reached on their leadoff batter off a walk. 3-0 the count, misses high. The leadoff batter once again reaches on a walk. It is Cody Bramer reaching twice, leading off on a walk, and then Landon Wieman reaching off a walk is the leadoff batter. Now a runner on first, Noah Meyer back to the plate. He grounded into the 4-6-3 double play. That was in the top of the second. And the pitch swung out, popped up. This will escape the infield and out of play. It is 0-1 the count. Frisch will step off. Comes set again. Looks over at first. And the pitch swung on, out towards left field, a towering shot. Louis Shira drifting over. He'll make the grab. Staying put at first is Bramer. Noah Meyer down. He is now 0-2. Louis Tate Seward to the plate. Struck out swinging to end the second inning. 0-1 on the day with Landon Wieman in the on-deck circle. And the pitch misses up high. Bramer will slow getting back into first after that pitch. However, the error already on the day landed Wieman in a similar situation to K.J. Kreidenmacher. Here's the 1-0. Misses up high. 2-0. Bramer takes his lead. Looks out at Frisch. Frisch delivers. Misses low in the dirt. 3-0 the count. Three straight pitches, three straight balls here for Vince Frisch. It would be a second walk of the inning. 3-0 on the way. Outside, ball four. Puts runners at first and second. His sixth walk of the day on just a singular strikeout. Only one run scored so far. It was by Landon Wieman, who is now at the plate. He reached on a walk to lead things off in the third, came around to score after a couple of sacrifices and an error. Swings the first one he sees, fouls it away. It is 0-1. The count, Frisch looking in. Comes set from the stretch and the pitch. Up high, ball one. Unable to tell if anybody's going in the Ramblers' bullpen, but 1-1 the count and one out with runners at first and second here for Wieman. He is the tying run at the plate. And the pitch swung on, popped up. This will stay inside the bounds of the park just about. Dane Guzzo drifting over. It will not quite escape over the fence, but Guzzo running out of real estate to make that catch. It'll stay 1-2. A 1-2 count here now to Wieman. One strikeout on the day was against Tate Seward. Runners at first and second, only one out for Wieman. The only run scored on the day so far for the Tigers. One of the count as Frisch looks in. Comes set, looks back at second. Back towards home, and the pitch up high. 2-2 the count. Good stop from Kreidermacher as it was surely headed for the backstop. 2-2 with one out. Frisch delivers. Swung on and missed. Frisch gets him with the changeup. Second strikeout of the day for Vince Frisch. And that'll put two outs on the board now. Runner is still at first and second, but Jackson Richardson to the plate. He was a 1-3 sacrifice bunt his last time up. It worked. It put Landon Wieman at third, who eventually came home to score. But he digs in here with two outs. Runners at first and second. The righty looks out at Frisch. Here's the pitch. This one popped out. This one might get down, and it will. Unable to get there. Having trouble with it. Runner comes home. Bramer will come across the plate. And with two outs, that puts another run on the board here for the Tigers. It's 4-2 as Bramer scores from second base. Seward also advances from first to third, and Richardson ends up at first. We'll see if that's scored an error or a hit. It was a bloop single just about into right field. Bowers and Sullivan not able to get there. The two outs and runners on the corners. A two-run ball game now for Colton Ponsolet, the number nine hitter. Ponsolet also reached on a walk, left stranded at third. He'll look at strike one. 0-1 the counts. Again, score update from Rochester. Still 2-0. Lourdes leading Pine Island. Frisch looking in with an 0-1 count. And the pitch. That'll miss just low. Gets away from Kreidermacher. Check on the runner. It's back in. Oh, my goodness. Wow. Interesting call, to say the least. Throw beat him. Plate umpire says that he got around the tag and back in safely into third is Tate Seward. But a 1-1 count with two outs as Frisch looks in. And the pitch. That'll catch. 1-2 the count. One and two. Here it is from Frisch. Swung on and missed. Gets away from Kreidermacher. He will settle it down and just flip this one to first. And that'll complete the strikeout. A swinging strikeout as Frisch picks up his third K of the day. That'll end the inning as we head here to the bottom of the fourth on 99.3 The Fan, Winona.
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0: Now Tigers get one back. It's 4-2. Jameson Lynch here at the plate. Reached on a walk and was left stranded at second base. They'll look at strike one there from Fleming. 0-1 the count. Fleming here on the mound facing a 4-2 deficit for the Tigers. Lynch stays put, but it'll catch the bottom of the zone. Lynch asking where that one was. And it's 0-2. Oh, 2 the count. Lynch looks in. Here's the pitch. Outside. 1-2 the count. The temper is flaring just a bit here between the Ramblers and the umpiring crew. A couple of choice calls. 1-2. Swung on. Rocketed out toward center field. This will get down for a leadoff single. Jameson Lynch finds himself aboard with the leadoff batter. And put Louis Scherer at the plate. He was a sacrifice RBI. Flew out down to Cooper Victo in the second inning. That's what scored our opening run, however. allowed K.J. Kreidermacher to score. Lynch at first. Shira at the plate. Digs into the right end of batter's box. Here's the pitch. Shows bunt and pulls back just in time as it will miss down low for ball one. Pretty good turnout for both the Ramblers and Lake City. 1-0 the count. Back in safely is Lynch. Rivals at one point in time, only about an hour separates the two clubs. Here's the 1-0 as Shira tries to get it on the bunt. That'll miss and be fouled away. Shira facing the 1-1 count now. Wonder if he'll be given the bunt signal again or if he's cleared to swing away. Either way, Lynch at first. Fleming comes set from the stretch, looks over at first, and the pitch. Bunted down the first baseline. Shira flying down the line. He is out. Shira came flying down the first baseline. A bang-bang play, however. The sacrifice works, though. It moves Lynch from first to second. Shira down on the 1-3 sacrifice. That'll put Vince Frisch, the number 9 hitter, at the plate. 6-3 ground out. That was to end the second inning. He'll look at a fastball outside for ball one. Frisch digs back in, looks out at Fleming with a runner on second base and one out. Fleming comes set and the pitch. That'll miss just outside. It's 2-0. The count with one out. Fleming delivers inside, twisting out of the way of it. Ooh. Late strike call. It is 2-1. Frisch comes in again, facing the 2-1 now. Here's Fleming inside. Again, they call that inside edge. Could be Frisch is just up on the plate. It is a tactic of some batters facing a 2-2 count, both on that inside edge. Has to protect here. Here's the 2-2. Swung on, popped up. This will be over the head of Tate Sear, and he's not going to be able to get there. Trouble picking it up, taking off from first and sliding into second will be Vince Frisch. That'll be an error. It'll be a single to Vince Frisch, allowed Jameson Lynch to make it to third. Frisch gets to first on the single, but then an error puts him at second. Frisch will be pinch run for. That looks like it'll be number 13. Should be Thomas Peterson. We'll double check. That'll be Thomas Peterson now, the pinch runner at second base. Jameson Lynch still at third. One out, and now in is Rawson Sullivan. Sullivan will swing through the first one. That was his pitch, the changeup. Just missed, though. It is 0-1. Sullivan 0-1 on the day, but did reach on a walk. Cut down on the 1-6 fielder's choice in the third. Third plate appearance, here it is. Fastball catches. And a slider, 0-2 the count, however, to Sullivan with Will Peterson in the on-deck circle. 0-2 the count. Sullivan looks at it. Fleming, runners at second and third. Here's the pitch. Swung on and missed. Rawson Sullivan goes down swinging. Third strikeout of the day for Fleming with runners at second and third, and now two outs. Will Peterson to the plate. He is 0-2 today with a ground out and a fielder's choice. Did reach on the fielder's choice. He'll look at strike one. It'll miss down low. 0-1 the count. 0-1, Fleming from the stretch. Two outs. And the pitch. Swung on and fouled. That'll just come to rest in the right-handed batter's box. 0-2 the count. And the pitch. Called. Strike three. Peterson watches it go by. And that'll leave runners stranded both in scoring position here in the bottom of the fourth. Still a 4-2 game, though, as we head here to the top of the fifth. Ramblers lead on 99.3.
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0: Welcome back here to 99.3. The Fan, Winona. Andrew Killian is going to move out towards right field, replacing Donnie Bowers. It remains to be seen whether or not Bowers will still hit. For the meantime, Andrew Killian now in the right field spot. Everybody else will be the same with Vince Frisch on the mound, DeGuzzo, Sullivan, Peterson, and Lynch, your infield. It'll be corner Shira left and center, but now Andrew Killian moving into the right field spot, replacing Donnie Bowers. Now, interesting to note, the Ramblers did put Bowers as both the right fielder and the designated hitter, so it remains to be seen whether or not Bowers will just move into that DH spot. Try to get a piece of this conversation here if possible. Yeah. That'll be what it is. So Bowers moves from right field to simply the DH spot. They put Andrew Killian into the right field spot. So Killian will be just on the defensive side of the ball with Donnie Bowers in at the DH. It'll be number 22 here to the plate for the Tigers. Coulter Heggie is 0-for-1 today. Did reach on a walk in the third. He'll look at ball one. Lined out to start the game off in the first to Louis Shira in center field. 1-0 the count. Frisch looking in here from the windup and the pitch. Swung on, popped up. Drifting out is Will Peterson. Calling everybody off, he will make the catch in the outfield grass. And the leadoff batter is retired for the first time since the first inning here for the Tigers. It had been three consecutive innings that the leadoff batter reached on a leadoff walk. Coulter Heggie goes down for the second time today. Now Cooper Meyer to the plate. 0-for-2, and he did have a sacrifice fly in the third inning. He'll look at ball one, the fastball just outside, 1-0 the count. Here it is from Frisch, swung on, fouled away, 1-1. One and one as Frisch looks in for the sign. Live score from Rochester here in just a moment. Swung on, belted into center field. This will go down for a base hit. Cooper Meyer picks up his first of the day, and he'll wind up at first base. Live score from Rochester. Pine Island coming all the way back now, leading Rochester Lords 3-2 there in the top of the fourth. Three unanswered for the Panthers. Runner on first, they'll have a courtesy runner. Meyer will check out as this one is fouled away. So that'll be Mason Glomsky over at first. Luke Fleming in at the plate. Fleming consecutive 4-3 groundouts. He'll swing at one way up high and foul it away, 0-2. 0-2 the count with one out. Glomsky will take his lead over at first. And our check on the runner. Back in safely, Glomsky. Good pickup move from Vince Frisch. 0-2 the count. And the pitch. This is up high. It is 1-2. Tried to get Fleming to chase. Stays put. 1-2 with one out. Gonski takes his lead over at first. Frisch delivery. Swung on and missed. Fleming will go down swinging the changeup. Down low in the bottom part of the zone. And Vince Frisch will pick up his fourth strikeout of the day. It'll be Cody Bramer to the plate, who is 0-for-0. He has walked both his times at the plate today. Did come around to score in the fourth, second run scored of the game so far. As he sends this one, lines it out towards center field. Shira on the run will be able to haul it in. Coming into left field over ahead of Devin Corder. That'll end the inning. They leave one stranded. Cooper Meyer at first, and we'll head to the bottom of the fifth here on 99.3.
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0: Dane Guzzo to the plate. The St. John's University commits. Looking to start things off as the leadoff batter here in the bottom of the fifth inning. He is 0-for-1 today, reached by a hit by pitch. Did come around to score as part of that three-run shot from K.J. Kreidermacher. With a 4-3 ground out back in the first, looking for his first hit here in this ballgame. Live from the Winona Health Orthopedics and Sports Medicine broadcast booth. Fleming gets set, and Guzzo sends it back up the middle on the very first pitch here in this game. Travis Peterson, the first base coach, wasn't even down the first base line yet by the time that one was sent out in towards center. And Dane Guzzo will find himself now at first base with a leadoff single. Now it looks like Guzzo is going to come off the bag here. Might have a pinch runner. Dane Guzzo is going to come off the bag here. Might make his way back towards the dugout. He will a pinch runner here for the Cotter Ramblers. Taking a look, that'll be number 23, Carter Anderson. So Anderson finds himself at first base, and Guzzo will come off the bag. Might be that he will be in at the pitcher's mound in this next inning. This one popped up and out of play. This is coming out over into the grass. Good grab from the Ramblers faithful. The Anderson now at first, though. K.J. Kreidermacher at the plate. Check on the runner. Back in safely is Anderson. 0-1 the count. Kreidermacher with the three-run bomb off the scoreboard his last time up. Made it a 4-2-1 game at the time. Now 4-2 here in the bottom of the fifth. Runner on first and no outs. Here it is. Kreidermacher swings. Dribbler up the first base side. And a tag out will get Kreidermacher, picked up by Noah Meyer. The runner does advance from first to second, however. Anderson now at second. Kreidermacher tagged out by Meyer. First out of the inning, however, Donnie Bauer is now in the DH spot here to the plate. He is 0-for-2 in this spot today. One out and a runner in scoring position. Fleming still on the mound here for the Tigers. And the first offering, Bowers pops this one up, drifting down the first baseline. Meyer at the track, and he will fight the turf monster and lose. Taking a tumble there in foul territory, it'll fall incomplete, 0-1. Meyer just kind of running out of real estate, has to be aware of the wall. Unfortunately, couldn't keep his footing. It will fall in foul territory for strike one. Bowers digs into the right-handed batter's box out at Fleming. The 0-1 on the way. Changeup will miss way up and in, or excuse me, way up and out. It is 1-1 the count with one out. 1-1, here it is. Swung on and miss. High fastball gets Bowers to go around. It's 1-2. Bowers a strikeout swinging already. That was back in the third. Fleming looking to pick up his fourth. Fleming, the 1-2, here it is. Swung on, popped up and foul, out of play. He'll stay alive at the two-strike count. Hey, just a reminder, you're listening to KWMN 99.3, Rushford and Winona, the fan Winona here in Section 1AA. Here's the 1-2. Swung on and missed. Changeup gets Bowers to go around. And it's two down here with a runner in second and on scoring position. It'll be Devin Corder now at the plate. Devin Corder back at the plate here for the Ramblers. A runner on second. Here it is from Fleming. Misses up and in, twisting out of the way of it was Corder. Corder 0-for-1 today. Did reach on a hit by pitch in the second, but a 6-3 ground out to end that third inning after the three-run shot from Kreidermacher. Here's the 1-0. That'll catch that inside edge. Good pitch from Fleming, and it's 1-1. One and one with two outs. Change up again, catches, buckles Devin Corder, and it's 1-2. 1-2 as Corder looks out. Fleming trying to put him away. Here it is, the 1-2, swung on and missed. Back-to-back strikeout sends us to the top of the sixth, now officially down the stretch here on 99.3 The Fan, Winona.
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0: All right, we have a new pitcher on the mound. Dane Guzzo will be in for Vince Frisch. Moses O'Brien moves off the dugout and into that first base spot. Vince Frisch taking a look here at his final line. He goes five innings pitched, allowed two hits, two runs, both of them earned, and four strikeouts. However, if we also six walks. A very rare moment where Vince Frisch has more walks than strikeouts, usually the other way around. But Dane Guzzo now on the mound, the lefty, in here against Lake City. Leading things off, it'll be Noah Meyer. We go Meyer, Sewerts, and Weeman as the 1-2, and 3 here in the top of the 6. Again, you're listening to 99.3 live from the Winona Health Orthopedics and Sports Medicine broadcast booth. 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They'll listen, conduct a comprehensive assessment, and deliver game-changing solutions. Guzzo on the mound here. He'll probably have the rest of this ball game. Moses O'Brien over at first and Andrew Killian in right field. We get ready to go here. It'll be Noah Meyer due up again. 0-4-2 today. Grounded into the 4-6-3 double play back in the second. Flew out to center field in the fourth. Looking for his first hit. Guzzo, the lefty. It'll be a lefty on righty matchup as Guzzo will come set on the mound and look in. Kreidermacher still behind the plate here in the top of the sixth and the pitch. First offering misses down low. It is 1-0. 4-2 ball game with the Ramblers leading the Tigers. One and zero the count and the pitch. Fastball misses outside. 2-0. Pretty nice breeze. Beautiful day for some baseball here in Stewartville. 2-0 the count and the pitch. Swung on and fouled down the first baseline. 2-1. 2-1 the count here is Guzzo. Swung on and missed. Got him with the high fastball. The riser from Guzzo. It's 2-2 as he looks to pick up his first strikeout of the day. The 2-2 swung on and fouled away. Down low in the dirt. Staying alive with a 2-2 count is Meyer. Again, the score out from Rochester, still 3-2. Lourdes now trailing Pine Island there in the top of the fifth. Here's the 2-2. Inside, and it hits Noah Meyer, and Meyer will be the leadoff runner. First hit by pitch here of the day. And we'll have a pinch hitter. Tate Seawerts will not come up to the plate here in this one. As we take a look, that will be number 10, Nico Keys. Keys the righty in against the lefty Guzzo with nobody out and a runner on. Check on the runner, back in safely is Noah Meyer. Now Tate Seawerts at the plate was 0-for-1, a walk and a strikeout. Now Nico Keys up at the plate. He'll look at ball one inside. One all the count. Here it is from Guzzo. Fastball will miss just up high. It's 2-0. To another count. Guzzo comes set, looks over at first. Runner takes the lead. And the pitch from Guzzo swung on and missed. Change up, 2-1. As Meyer takes a few steps off the bag. Guzzo comes set from the stretch, looks over at first. And a check on the runner back in safely will be Meyer. Still 2-1 the count with nobody out. Double play shift is on. Nico Keys to the plate. Keys facing a 2-1 here from Guzzo. And the pitch swung on, popped up. This will escape the infield. Running over on the run. This is going to fall, and it will. Having trouble with it, tripping over it. On his way into third, here's the throw. And in there safely is Noah Meyer. Andrew Killian and Sullivan tripped over each other. It allows Meyer to take off for third. Nico Keys reaches on the single. Thias O'Brien will make the trek out to the mound and talk things over with his infield. With now runners on the corners and nobody out, the tying run at first and the go-ahead run at the plate in Landon Wieman. And we'll take a quick break ourselves and be back after this here on 99.3 The Fan, Winona.
1: I'm Tiffany. I have some tips for you on how to quit smoking like I did. First, I did some reading about it. I found a lot of great advice on how to quit smoking and picked out the ways I thought would work best for me. I started by setting a quit date. Then I threw out my ashtrays, lighters, and matches. I did other things too, like exercising more, and it worked. But I'd still get cravings, especially on long car rides. To help me with that, I put a picture of my mother in my car. She died of lung cancer from smoking cigarettes when I was only 16. Now I have a 16-year-old daughter. That picture of my mother reminds me that I don't want to miss all the things my daughter is going to do in her life.
0: Runners on the corner. Guzzo still on the mound. Wieman here at the plate. Check on the runner at first. And sliding back in safely is Nico Keys. It's Meyer at third. He reached first on the hit by pitch. Comes around on the single by Nico Keys, who finds himself at second. Nobody out, and Landon Wieman at the plate. Wieman 0-for-1 with a strikeout. Did score the opening run of the game for the Tigers. This one in play. A sacrifice bunt's going to get around Guzzo. Chance at first. They will get Wieman. The sacrifice bunt works. It is a one-run ball game, 4-3, as Noah Meyer comes across the plate. Keys takes off for second. He'll be in there safely, and Wieman down on the 1-3 sacrifice. Almost got around Guzzo as he came charging off the mound. Guzzo sticking with it, however, picks it up and fires to first. And they get the runner, but that's the opening out. Still only one out, a one-run ball game. And a one-run ball game, the tying run at second base in Nico Keys. This will be Jackson Richardson, the shortstop at the plate. Check on the runner, sliding back in safely. They had him leaning. Keys off a bad throw from Dane Guzzo, gets a break. It's still only one out, a runner on second here for Jackson Richardson. Dane Guzzo looking in, coming set, and the pitch swung on and missed. Going around is Jackson Richardson. Richardson coming set to the right-handed batter's box. Here's the 0-1. Right down the middle for strike two. 0-2 the count is Guzzo looking to put away Richardson. Richardson 1-4-1. Sacrifice back in the third, but the single in the fourth left stranded at second base. Check on the runner. Nobody there. Guzzo, pretty good move. But nobody holding him on. It's 0-2. 0-2, Guzzo looking in, and the pitch swung on and missed. Guzzo sits down Jackson Richardson for the second out here of the inning. That'll bring the number 9 hitter, Colton Potslet, to the plate. Potslet 0-for-1 today with a strikeout back in the fourth against Vince Frisch. Did reach on a walk and left stranded at third in the third. 0-2 the count. He's the go-ahead run at the plate, the tying run over at second. Two outs, here's Guzzo, the opening pitch. Will miss down low, kept in front by Kreidermacher. 1-0. One and oh the count. Guzzo looking back at second, and the pitch swung on, fouled away. This will reach over the top of the concession stand, and it's 1-1. One-oh the count. Guzzo looking back at second at the runner. Now he'll come home with it. The 1-1 swung on. This will stay fair. O'Brien comes over. He'll grab this one. Step on first. That'll end the inning. Lake City gets ever closer, however. They close the gap. It is a one-run game here as we head to the bottom of the sixth on 99.3 The Fan, Winona.
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0: Tate Seward now on the mound here for Lake City. The final line here for Fleming will be 5 innings pitched, 5 hits, 4 runs. All 4 of them earned, 6 strikeouts, and just 2 walks for Luke Fleming. Dealed on the mound now, Seward will take over for Lake City. First offering from Seward in there for strike one. It'll be Jameson Lynch leading things off. 1-for-1 with a walk, reached both times here today. Left stranded over at third in the fourth. This one slapped at the third baseman in Landon Wieman. Wieman sticks with it, had some trouble transitioning from glove to hand, but he sticks with it and fires Jameson Lynch out at first base. 5-3 ground out to start off the bottom of the sixth. Louis Shira now to the plate. First offering here to Shira is above his head, and it's just a 1-0 count here from Sewards. The 1-0 inside. And it's a 2-0 count. Here it is. Misses down and away all the way to the backstop. 3-0 the count on three straight pitches. See where it comes set. The righty looking in will have time called by Louis Shira. Three on the count and the pitch. That'll catch, taking all the way. However, is Louis Shira. Still hitters count at 3-1. Shira on the day, 0-2. Both of them, however, sacrificed RBIs. Swings at that one, the 3-1, a dribble up the third baseline. Shira can fly. Here's the throw. It will be not in time. Shira racing down the line will reach a one-out single for Shira now at the plate. To be Moses O'Brien in for Vince Frisch. Runner goes. Here's the throw. It will race away. We had a, I'd say, a concise explanation from one of the field umpires. Louis Shira takes off for first. The throw gets away from the shortstop, Richardson. Richardson fakes like he has the ball. Shira stays put. They ask for obstruction, and the umpire says if he didn't go, it's not obstruction. Had he tried to, it would have been. Thank you, base umpire. But 0-1 the count. Here's the pitch to O'Brien. Misses down low. Gets away from Cooper Meyer for just a moment. And it's 1-1. One and one the count. Shira takes his lead. Here's the pitch. That'll miss down low. 2-1. Well, the runner in scoring position, an insurance run right now would mean everything to the Ramblers. 2-1 the count. Here's the pitch. We'll catch up high. And it'll be a 2-2 count. 2-2. As Seward looks in, now looks back at the runner from the stretch. Here's the pitch. Misses down low. It gets away from Meyer. Advancing to third will be Shira. One out and a full count for Moses O'Brien at the plate. Shira now 90 feet away from being the insurance run as he advances all the way down second base, or stolen base, and a wild pitch puts him at third. Here's the payoff pitch. The 3-2. Swung on and fouled away. Tried to get O'Brien to chase up high with the high fastball. He stays with it, however, fouls it off. It's 3-2, a payoff pitch looming here from Siebert. Siebert, the payoff pitch, here it is, 3-2. Misses outside and low, and that'll put runners on the corners. O'Brien works the full count walk. Back to the top of the order, it's Ross and Sullivan taking off for second base. Will be Moses O'Brien, nobody paying attention. And we'll have a conference on the mound between the Tigers. Runners at second and third. When we come back, the Ramblers trying to pick up an insurance run on 99.3.
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0: runners at second and third, one out here for Ross and Sullivan. Back to the top of the order. Seward, the first pitch, will miss up high. It is a 1-0 count. Sullivan.

0: thrown out. But Ross and Sullivan makes it to second base on the fielder's choice. Well, Jackson Richardson remains to be seen whether or not that's going to be a single or an error. Sharply hit, might be a single. Either way, Ross and Sullivan picks up the RBI. It's 5-3 as Shira scores. O'Brien out, two outs and a runner on second here for Will Peterson. Peterson, a foul tip into the glove of Meyer, and it will be strike one with two outs. O-1, Seward, here's the pitch. Inside, 1-1. One and one the count. Here it is. Outside, ball two. Dinguzzo lurking in the odd deck circle, picked up his first hit of the game in the fifth. 2-1 the count, two outs. Seward looking in and the pitch. Down low, kept in front by Meyer. Staying put at second is Sullivan. 3-1. Will Peterson trying to work a two-out walk on by any means. Here's Seward coming set and the pitch. Swung on in play. Sharply hit at the first baseman, Noah Meyer. He'll tag the bag, and that'll end the inning. We'll head to the top of the seventh, however. The Ramblers get one more. It's a two-run game, 5-3, here as we go to the top of the seventh on 99.3.
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0: Dane Gusso on the mound as the Tigers find themselves to their final three outs here in the top of the seventh, 5-3. Our score. Winner takes all. They will move on to the championship game next Tuesday. Loser will face the winner of Rochester Lords versus Pine Island, happening about 15 minutes away in Rochester. There we are from Stewartville at the Stewartville High School baseball field. Guzzo will get the seventh. And due up here for the Tigers, it'll be the top of the order, the 1, 2, and 3. Coulter Heggie, Cooper Meyer, and Luke Fleming. Coulter Heggie digs into the right-handed batter's box, looking out at the lefty, Guzzo. Goes a little bit of a rocky inning his last time out, but did manage to secure the three outs needed. Did give up one run, however. It was for Noah Meyer, who reached on a hit-by-pitch. One strikeout in Jackson Richardson. And then Colton Ponsolet goes down on an unassisted ground out to Moses O'Brien at first. 1-0 the count. Here's Guzzo. Right down the heart. It's 1-1. 1-1 as Guzzo looks in. And the pitch. Swung on and missed. Dane Guzzo. Now to a 1-2 count. Trying to put away Coulter Heggie. One and two. Here it is. Up high. Misses on the fastball. Trying to get Heggie to go around. Heggie 0-for-2 today with two flyouts and a walk. Did reach out to second base in that third inning, but left stranded there. Here's the 2-2. Swung on, out towards right field. Quarter underneath it, and he'll make the grab. Down is Heggie. And Lake City down to their final two outs here in the top of the seventh. Cooper Meyer, the catcher, to the plate. He is 1-for-3 with a single back in the fifth. Did not advance beyond first base. Guzzo set and the pitch. Strike one on that outside spot, 0-1.

0: 0-1 as Guzzle looks in, and the pitch misses inside. Try to get him with the breaking ball. It's 1-1. One and one as Guzzo looking in at Cooper Meyer. Here's the pitch. The 1-1 will miss down low. 2-1 the count. Meyer trying to work his way aboard for the second time this inning. As of now, Luke Fleming in the on-deck circle. 0-3 on the day. 2-4-3 groundouts and a strikeout. See if there is a pinch hitter. The 2-1 swung on out towards right field. Quarter on the run. It will be foul. Pulled down the third base line. And it'll be a 2-2 count as Guzzo looks to put away Cooper Meyer. Dane looking in for the sign from Kreidemacher. Comes set, looks in at the plate. Guzzo, the windup, the pitch. Breaking ball will miss badly up ways. Lost his grip on it, I guess. It is now a full count at 3-2 to Cooper Meyer. Three and two with one out. Here it is from Guzzo. Misses down low. Ball four on the payoff pitch. And Meyer gets away from Kreidemacher. Rounding first and putting on the brakes is Meyer. Looks like we'll have a courtesy runner. Cooper Meyer will come out. He does reach on the walk with one out. Matthias O'Brien's going to come out and talk things over with his team. Especially in a high-pressure situation. Again, the game-tying run at the plate in Luke Fleming. 0-3 on the day. He is due for one. O'Brien will talk it over with the infield. Looks like that'll be Mason Glomsky, the pinch runner now over at first base, in for Cooper Meyer. Glomsky making his second pinch running appearance today. Did so for Meyer back in the fifth. One out and a runner on. The double play shift will be in. Luke Fleming, the righty at the plate, out against the lefty in Dane Guzzo. Fleming steps into the right-handed batter's box, looks out at Guzzo. Here's the pitch. Guzzo has a drop in and in. Kreidemacher has a trail away, taking off for second. On the passed ball will be Mason Glomsky. Glomsky there on the passed ball. And now the runner in scoring position. One of the counts as Guzzo looks in towards Fleming with a runner in scoring position. Nobody holding him on. Guzzo is going to focus on the batter at the plate. Here's the 1-0 swung on in play. Humming over is Sullivan. It trails off his glove. An error for Ross and Sullivan puts runners on the corners. Meyer took off for third. A dribbler as Sullivan just didn't handle it clean. And now the go-ahead run at the plate in the designated hitter in Cody Bramer. Fleming at first, Bramer at the plate, and Meyer at third. One out, here's the pitch from Guzzo. Will miss inside and low, 1-0 the count. Double play shift on. And the pitch, check on the runner at first. Back in safely is Fleming. Good pickup move from Guzzo, the lefty. One and only count and one out. And the pitch from Guzzo, swung on, popped up. This will escape out of play, and it's 1-1. Guzzo looking in, the 1-1 and the pitch. Check on the runner. Back in safely is Fleming. Runners on the corners. 1-1 the count, one out. Cody Bramer at the plate, the DH. Another check on the runner at first. Holding Fleming to a tight leash. 1-1 the count with one out. Guzzo the pitch. In the dirt, picked by Kreidemacher. It's below him. Runner, there's the back pick. Another bad throw. It's going to get away from Moses O'Brien. Scoring easily from third base is Glomsky. On his way into third will be Luke Fleming. Glomsky scores. Kreidemacher with another error. And Luke Fleming makes it all the way around to third. Second time in this game that a back pick by Kreidemacher trails into the right field line. And it is a one-run ball game with the tying run 90 feet away. Second error of this inning by the Ramblers. One-run game, 2-1 the count. Here's the pitch. Swung on and missed. Infield in on the grass, playing prevent. They can't allow the run to score. 2-2 the count. Guzzo looking in on Bramer. Here it is. 2-2. Swung on and missed. Guzzo sits down Bramer with Noah Meyer now to the plate. Meyer 0-4-2 today with a hit by pitch. He came around to score in the sixth. As high pressure a situation as there ever is. Tying run at third base. Infield will play out back to a normal depth. Noah Meyer at the plate. Due for one today as well. Guzzo, two outs on the mound here on the top of the seventh. And the pitch in the dirt, kept in front by Kreidemacher. Luke Fleming dancing around at third base. He is the tying run. Meyer the go-ahead here in the top of the seventh. The 1-0 swung on in play. Picked up by Peterson. Steps across to first in time, and the Ramblers are headed to the section championship next Tuesday, June the 2nd. They fight off a late scare, and they're into the section 1AA championship game. They will face the winner of Lake City versus the winner of Rochester Lourdes and Pine Island. We'll talk all about it here on the postgame show when we come back here on 99.3 The Fan Winona.
1: Hey Lisa, how are you? It's been so long. Are you back for good? What's going on?
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0: Jonas Knox, Fox Sports Radio. Coming up top of next hour, we're going to talk to you about having your priorities in line. Right, having your priorities in line when it comes to the NFL, that'll be yours right here again a little over 10 minutes from now. If you've liked to be part of this show and follow along on X, you can do so at the Jonas Knox, at the Jonas Knox. On Instagram, at Jonas Knox Show is where you can find us. And we will be taking you all the way up until 4 p.m. Eastern Time, 1 o'clock Pacific. But right now, it is time for a Saturday tradition called this.
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1: Now,
3: let's get kinky.
1: Here's some of the big stories from the last week. But Jonas, the real question is, do you care?
4: I don't care.
0: And for that, we turn it over to our executive producer, Bo Benson, to find out what the hell's going on. Bo?
5: Well, Jonas, come Monday or Tuesday, the long national nightmare should be over, and wide receiver A.J. Brown should be in a new home. Do you care that this is all finally coming to an end?
0: Oh, no. No, definitely
6: not. Who gives a f***?
0: This is just... Look, man, it's pretty simple. Him and Jalen Hurts don't like each other. There's a lot of guys that don't like Jalen Hurts for whatever their reasons are. Anybody can guess whatever which way they want to guess. A.J. Brown's the most vocal about it. He's not happy. Even when they're winning Super Bowls, he's miserable. So you got to move on. It's the Eagles. They're not afraid to trade anybody. And he'll be on a new team come next year. Next!
5: Head coach Andy Reid told reporters that Rashee Rice is learning a life lesson while he's in jail for violating his parole. Do you care?
0: Yeah, just from the standpoint of why has nobody asked the question? Because I think, you know, I know we did during the week, but why has nobody asked this question? Hey, Coach Reid, why is he still on the team? You know what I mean? Like, what else do you need to see? Is there anything else you'd need to see before you decide, hey, you know, we're going to go in another direction? Like, I mean, availability because of health and... You know, just your run-of-the-mill, you know, driving 200 miles an hour and almost killing people. And like, I don't know. What do you think? You think maybe that? And then violating probation and all that. Like, at what point do you look at it and go, yeah, I think we're good here. Next!
5: ESPN's Brian Windhorst said that LeBron James wants the Lakers to tell him exactly what they're going to do if they were to offer him less than a max contract in this offseason. Jonas, do you care?
0: No. Come on, man.
7: I don't care!
0: We got a whole summer to break down every angle of LeBron and this. And I look, man, LeBron, they've told you how they feel. They told you how they felt when they had a separate secret meeting with Luka to detail the plans of the organization that you weren't invited to. You know that. Everybody knows that. It's time to get envision LeBron with another team next year. Next!
5: Brewers reliever Abner Uribe did the old classic crotch chop gesture towards the Cardinals dugout after a big strikeout the other day. He was, of course, reprimanded by Pat Murphy, his manager. Do you care?
0: Yeah, I do, because I don't get it. I understand. It's just so unnecessary. Like, he was trying to say that the Cardinals manager... was doing it to one of their players, or there was stuff coming out of the dugout. It's like, what? I would assume there's something had to have happened, because I can't imagine he would just go rogue and start doing crotch chops. Next!
5: According to leaks, our sweet boy Caleb Williams will in fact be the Madden 27 cover athlete doing his Iceman pose.
8: He's trash.
5: Jonas, do you care?
0: Not really. Listen, I'm not playing Madden anytime soon. I still have, I think last time I played Madden, it was 2003, and Dante Culpepper was on the cover. Next!
5: Obsession took over the top spot at the U.S. box office over Star Wars. Jonas, do you care that it seems like Star Wars is finally dead?
0: Yeah, I mean, you know, I mean, a little bit overdue, but I've been trying to tell people that forever. I mean,
7: nerd!
0: I've said this before. Go to Disneyland if you can afford it. All right, you got to sell your house, but go to Disneyland and just tell yourself, is it normal to see a man in his 40s walking around with a Chewbacca backpack?
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8: In the NFL, the Minnesota Vikings are hiring Seattle Seahawks assistant GM Nolan Teasley as their new general manager. As we speak, the Champions League final in soccer between Paris Saint-Germain and Arsenal is at a penalty kick shootout. Paris Saint-Germain leads the shootout 4-3. The final kick of regulation in the shootout about to be taken by Arsenal. If Arsenal scores, the shootout goes to sudden death. If Arsenal does not score on this penalty kick, then Paris Saint-Germain wins the Champions League final. That penalty kick being taken moments from now in Budapest, Hungary. We'll have the result of the penalty kick coming up in just moments. In Major League Baseball, the Chicago White Sox have a 2-1 lead over the Tigers after three innings. I'm Isaac Lohenkron.
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5: Cloudy skies with a few peaks of sun this afternoon, with daytime highs approaching 80. Easterly winds 8 to 15 miles per hour. Mainly cloudy skies expected again tonight. Lows dip down to about 54, 79 tomorrow. Mainly cloudy skies expected. Highs level off around 82 Monday, with a slight chance for showers. 84, mainly clear skies Tuesday. From the Weatherology Weather Center, I'm meteorologist Paul Trombley on 99.3 The Fan, Winona. Right now, 79.
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0: Just a moment ago, Guardians with a 1-0 lead over the Red Sox in the second inning. Minnesota and Pittsburgh tied one apiece. That one also in the second. Angels hit a grand slam in the top of the first inning for a 4-1 lead. Toronto and Baltimore scoreless in the second. The Padres have a 1-0 lead over the Nationals. Same with the Brewers over the Astros. That's in the first inning. In the NFL, the Seattle Seahawks lost their assistant GM Nolan Teasley to the Minnesota Vikings. He's going to go be their new GM in soccer. Paris Saint-Germain won its second consecutive Champions League final by defeating Arsenal in a penalty kick shootout. 8 o'clock Eastern tonight, Game 7, Oklahoma City Thunder versus the San Antonio Spurs in OKC. Back-to-back MVP Shai Gilgeous-Alexander against Defensive Player of the Year Victor Wembanyama. Jalen Williams will not play with a hamstring injury. The All-NBA Jalen Williams, the big guy who shoots threes, available. A.J. Mitchell off the bench, not available. What, Steve? What? What?
1: It's not going to matter.
0: It's not going to matter?
1: No.
0: What do you mean it's not going to matter?
1: OKC's going
0: to. He's all NBA. He's all NBA player. That's relevant.
1: He's basically been out for the entire postseason.
0: He played literally last game.
2: But not.
1: But he wasn't at an all NBA level and hasn't.
0: I'm sorry, Steve. I thought it was newsworthy that Jalen Williams is not going to play in Game 7 of the Western Conference Finals.
1: I'm sure someone's yelling at the radio saying, Hartman, listen to what Martin is saying.
0: I'm just saying.
1: He is going to be the X factor. His absence is going to cost OKC.
0: I got good
1: game
0: stuff back here. I'm just saying, it's nothing but the facts.
1: Thanks.
2: You are sharing the facts, and we appreciate you. Some of us would put you on our all-NBA team. And
0: thank
2: by
0: you.
2: Some of us, that's me.
0: It's Steve Hartman. Don't get me started with Steve.
2: I will not. I will not get you started with Steve.
0: Back to you guys.
2: Except maybe later.
1: Thank you, Mark.
2: All right, guys, we have to talk more NBA and talk about this Game 7. We have Mark Medina joining us from Sportsnet. He's Fox Sports Radio's own friend of the show. We adore him. Mark, hello. Welcome. How are you today?
3: Tracy, thanks for the kind words. Steve, good to hear your voice. Marin, appreciate the updates. Marin, I'll defend you on reporting the news, but I respectfully am with Steve that it's not going to matter because the Thunder have a lot of depth and they've gone through with Game 7s before.
2: They have gone through with Game 7s before. Steve and I were talking earlier, though. If Wemby's, that's what I'm going to call it. If he full-on Wemby's, then OKC doesn't have a chance. But what are the odds that Victor Wembanyama in his first, as Steve said earlier, extended season, who's had incredible games in the series and some very not-so-incredible games in the series, steps up in this Game 7 to send the Spurs to the finals?
3: Yeah, I'm going to lean on he's probably going to be the dominant version of Victor Wembanyama. That's usually what he has been, with exception to that Game 5 dud. He's been that force at the rim from three as a rim protection, making Chet Holmgren look like a complete non-entity when otherwise he has usually been the second or third best big in the league. But I think what is the calling card for the Thunder is they have so many different things that can absorb an off night. Shai Gilgeous-Alexander has not played his best series the entire year, but they've been fine, even with a limited Jalen Williams, because they have so much offensive depth elsewhere with shooting on the wings. They have great perimeter defense. Chet Holmgren hasn't been great on both sides of the ball, but Isaiah Hartenstein as a backup big has kind of offset that a little bit. So Victor Wembanyama, no doubt, if they are going to have a chance, he has to be dominant. I expect he'll be dominant, but that doesn't necessarily guarantee that the Spurs will win, because the Thunder have so many different fallback options in case plan A, B, or C don't work.
1: All right, so Mark, SGA has won back-to-back MVPs, and the metrics are there to back it up, okay? You break down numbers, and there's a reason why he's won back-to-back MVP awards. But I'm going to put the numbers aside, and you know me, Mark, I'm a big numbers guy. I'm going by the eyeball test, and too many times when I'm watching the Oklahoma City Thunder play, I'm not focused on Shai Gilgeous-Alexander. It's weird to me because normally when you're watching a team, their star player tends to get your eye. Like you're sort of focusing on that star and everything revolves around him. But there are too many times when I'm watching Oklahoma City where I just sort of lose sight of Shai Gilgeous-Alexander. Now, that could all change in a Game 7. This is one of those games where if there's any question about whether or not he should be the MVP, he'll have to show up in a big way in Game 7. But I'm just curious your thoughts on Shai Gilgeous-Alexander, whether or not he, as a player, in your eye, is as good as advertised.
3: Yeah, he's as good as advertised. But I think the challenging thing here is, Steve, is what you mentioned, that you are a numbers guy and you are an eye test. And there's all these developments that are all true. He is an elite scorer because of how versatile he is at the rim, mid-range, three-point shooter. But he does get to the free throw line a lot, partly because he's good at acting. But that's not the only reason why he's such a good scorer. Statistically, when you're looking at this series against the Spurs, he has not shot the ball well. It's 38% from the field, 26% from three. You focus even more. Game two, game four, game six, he didn't hit a single three at all. And so what do you take from that? Well, the Spurs have an elite defense. They've concluded they got to put all their resources on Shai, understandably so. But the Thunder have so much depth that they can, relatively speaking, absorb an off night. That doesn't mean they can completely do it. Hence, this is a seven-game series. They have lost three games so far. But it's not one of those situations that if Shai doesn't have a great night, it's an automatic loss. Now, what does that mean for MVP? I thought that it was fine that he won MVP. He was one of the best scorers in the league. The Thunder had the best record in the league. There were overlapping injuries with this team, and it almost became a non-issue, partly because of how well Shai has played. But Victor Wembanyama and Nikola Jokic all had deserving cases. Victor Wembanyama, best two-way player in the game. Nikola Jokic, average a triple-double. Those teams didn't have as good of a record as OKC, but still respectable. So I think that's the tough thing about Shai. All these things are true that you notice, I notice, the numbers back up, but how do you put it all into the proper context? So that's been challenging because of how much this series has evolved.
2: Mark, you mentioned that they can withstand a not great SGA performance because of their depth. And I want to talk specifically about Alex Caruso. Steve and I talked a little bit about him earlier. What has he meant to this series? Because it just feels like he's been absolutely unstoppable.
3: Yeah, he's meant everything for the same reason he meant everything for the Lakers when they won that championship in 2020. He literally does it all, and he is capable in producing at an all-star caliber number, but with a role player's mindset. I mean, it's inevitable. Every game, you're going to get those intangibles, the hustle plays. His defense is really great. And the Thunder have the luxury that he's not the only defensive wing. So he can take turns defending, you know, the likes of Dylan Harper or De'Aaron Fox with Lou Dort, Kasan Wallace, et cetera. But he's also a really great, not a great three-point shooter, but a respectable three-point shooter. He's improved in that area. And he brings a lot of toughness and competitiveness that I think sets the tone for this young Thunder team. And that had helped them win a championship last season, and it might help them win another championship this season. I mean, he is that role player that does everything well without having any sense of entitlement that usually goes to star players.
1: Can the Knicks beat either one of these teams?
3: They can, Steve, but it's a whole lot of qualifiers. The obvious, if either team isn't fully 100%, you know, I think that they could steal the first game or two because San Antonio or OKC is coming off, you know, a tough series here, and the Knicks have plenty of rest. But I don't think they're going to get blown out, but I don't think they're going to win the series either. I think they'll lose in six. The Knicks, they have been one of the best defensive teams, I think, in January. Their offensive chemistry has not just been Jalen Brunson or Karl-Anthony Towns. Now as a duo, they're playing better. Their third options are more consistent, most notably Mikal Bridges. But they have their own question marks with injuries with Mitchell Robinson on whether he'll be available in game one after having surgery on one of his fingers. So, yeah, they're – They deserve where they got, but they also haven't been challenged as much given who they faced in the East with the less caliber competition, certainly than what San Antonio and OKC faced off against each other just now.
2: That was something that I was thinking about. Are they as good as they looked, or is the competition just not been very good, or is it somewhere in between? And even if it is somewhere in between, I agree with you. I just think either of these Western Conference teams are going to be too hard to beat.
3: Yeah, the teams that they had played were very flawed, most notably with Cleveland being gassed to open this series. James Harden, complete no-show. Kenny Atkinson having a lot of coaching shortcomings. But it wasn't like the Knicks barely skated by against their opponent. They dominated pretty well ever since having an early scare in the first round against Atlanta. But again, competition's competition. When you look at the quality of it, there's no doubt that the Western Conference has much better competition, hence Spurs Thunder in Game 7 tonight.
2: Well, they are the two best words in sports. Game 7, Mark, thank you so much for joining us today.
1: Yes, Mark.
2: And
3: 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Three best words for Fox Sports Radio, Tracy, Steve, and Martin. Appreciate you guys.
1: Wow, look at that.
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1: Great Mark Medina.
2: Thank you. You could come back. Have a great day. Enjoy the game. You guys, this is Fox Sports Radio. We will be back with our do's and our don'ts.
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25: Don't do that.
23: That's insane.
4: It's time for the do's and the don'ts in sports.
2: Steve, I'm going to let you go first.
1: All right, so I'm going to do what they don't.
2: Okay.
1: And this gets back to a conversation we had earlier about Major League Baseball.
2: Mm-hmm.
1: Don't screw up a good thing.
2: Yes.
1: Major League Baseball has gone through a renaissance the last couple of years.
2: Mm-hmm.
1: Major League Baseball is more appealing now to the masses than it's been in a long, long time. By the way, it's a great TikTok sport.
2: It is. It's a perfect TikTok sport.
1: It's a perfect TikTok sport.
2: Mm-hmm.
1: And so there is a young generation that maybe didn't really think about Major League Baseball all that much, but now all of a sudden they've discovered the game.
2: Mm-hmm.
1: The pitch clock is worked. All the innovations that Major League Baseball has brought to the sport are working. You know, I went mm-hmm. to the Dodgers game on Wednesday night, mm-hmm. 2.5 hours, great game, stayed all the way through, had a wonderful experience at the ballpark. Fans were out there. I'm in the midst of these huge crowds. I know you're all there, over there a lot, Tracy, as well. So don't screw this up with a plan that is dead on arrival. Don't, because I see the commission. This is what the fans want. No, commission. What they want is baseball.
2: Okay.
1: And if you screw this up and you cancel a baseball season, I can't promise you they're coming back. So don't screw up. a good thing.
2: I could not agree more with a don't. I will make do take heed, Major League Baseball. Listen to Steve, because you are 100% right. It's taken a while, but baseball is cool again. And you
1: totally.
2: You're right. It's a perfect TikTok spark. It's all over social media. Everybody loves it. You take it away, people will just forget about it. And they'll forget about it also because the NFL is a year-round extravaganza, and they will just take that time away. So I would agree with you. That is a really good don't. I have a don't as well. My don't is NFL related. And it is, don't make excuses over and over again for bad behavior as if it's not a big deal. And this one is about Rashee Rice. There are probably a couple ways that we could have gone. But in terms of making excuses, Andy Reid this week said, well, for you guys that aren't aware of the situation, he violated his probation from the 2024 car crash. You may remember that was bad, by testing positive for marijuana. So Andy Reid says, as far as Rashee goes, we're aware of the situation. The league's aware of it. We've talked to the league. We get it. There's been no talk of anything further. We're moving forward. When he gets back, we've got to get him caught up and doing what he needs to do and then make sure he gets it. It's not an easy thing he's going through. Life lessons are important, but we're all given chances to learn. How many times is this guy going to be given a chance to learn? And it's just really problematic, because here's the thing with the NFL, and this is the thing with sports as well. Your talent determines how many chances you get. So if Rashee Rice wasn't very good, he wouldn't still be on this team. And I just don't like that it's kind of this, like, whatever, he'll learn about it and come back. I don't like it.
1: Well, I agree with you 100%, because he got his second chance,
2: and then
1: he screwed it up.
2: Mm-hmm.
1: He knew what was in his probation. You can't, mm-hmm. You're going to get drug tested, mm-hmm. and he still did it, and he got caught.
2: Mm-hmm.
1: He got his second chance when he was reinstated after serving his suspension. So you got a second chance. Third chances, no. The idea that they are so devoid of talent, apparently, at the wide receiver position that they have to justify that he's still on this roster is absolutely outrageous.
2: It is absolutely outrageous, and they should have done something about it. But beyond that, on the human side of it, it's just bad. We'll see if he learns anything. He's on the injury report for missing OTAs as knee / jail. That's what it says on the injury report.
1: Tracy, right, the bottom line here is we've seen this time again in sports where guys get second chances, third chances, fourth chances. As long as they have talent,
2: mm-hmm.
1: as long as they are serviceable as an athlete, we will continue to give you chance after chance after chance, and they fall back into the same pattern over and over again. I mean, it's a broken record. You know, similar to this this college kid, the quarterback.
2: Yes.
1: And now it appears the NCAA is going to step in and say, no.
2: Mm-hmm.
1: You bet on your own school.
2: Yeah, in the NFL, you would be
1: suspended. Well, he's like, I was going into rehab and I had an addiction, everything else. Sorry.
2: Bet on your own school.
1: If we set that precedent to allow you to play college football after betting on your own school...
2: Yeah,
1: can't go there.
2: Can't.
1: We can't go there.
2: Even the NFL players who were suspended for a year, they never bet on their own teams.
1: Wasn't playing. He was redshirting, but he was betting on his own school.
2: It's still your own school, and you have information that other people do not have.
1: Sorry, kid. You forfeited your college career immediately.
2: We've had a lot of don'ts, but I want you guys to take the do's and don'ts. Take it home with you. Tell your friends. Tell your kids. Tell your nieces and nephews and cousins the don'ts, because I think all of our don'ts today were very good life lessons.
1: Well, that sounds like a do.
2: That's
1: do
2: what
1: our don'ts.
2: Do our don'ts. That is very good. We will be back in the next hour. So much to discuss. Tracy Sandler, Steve Hartman.
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0: they go down, let's say they go down 2-0 to either OKC or San Antonio.
1: Okay.
0: Game three at Madison Square Garden is going to be just nuts.
1: I mean, it would be lit, as the kids say. Can I tell you a Jalen Brunson fun fact?
0: Yeah.
1: He runs out to Justin Bieber, and it makes me like him a lot.
0: Yes.
1: Because if I were a Major League Baseball player, any type of professional athlete, which is never going to happen, like my walk-up song would be a Justin Bieber song. If I were in the NBA or WNBA, I'd run out to Justin Bieber. And so it kind of is making me go, I'm rooting for the Knicks.
0: I don't know why you would root against the Knicks. First of all, Mike Brown. You know, a lot of people were like, Mike Brown? You hired Mike Brown?
1: And look what he's done. This is amazing.
0: When Mike Brown was briefly the coach of the Lakers and then was fired and replaced by Mike D'Antoni. You talk about a contrast. I was covering a lot of games at that time for television. Mike Brown's a great guy. I mean, he was like a really good guy. Mike D'Antoni's such a pill. Oh, Jesus. Could not stand that guy. but Mike Brown's a great guy. And you know, I give credit to the Knicks. I mean, most people thought, Mike Brown, that's a weird hire. You know, yeah, I know he had some success early in his career with LeBron and the Cavs, but why would you hire Mike Brown? But the way they're playing right now, right guy, right place, right time. So maybe there is some magic there. I don't know. I'm very anxious to see how this is going to play out in the NBA Finals.
1: This is my feeling, and I could be very wrong on this. I basically have a 50-50 shot of being right. I think if it's the Spurs, the Knicks win. And it's not, and it's nothing against the Spurs. It's not,
0: they don't have experience.
1: That's what it is. Yeah. It's that they don't have experience. I think going to a 7-game series is going to take, that is the only reason I think that. Thunder win. I think the Knicks can win. I just think the Thunder probably do win, but that's my feeling for those reasons.
0: Yeah, I agree. Although, again, if San Antonio were to pull the upset tonight, and now Wimby's in the finals, and he's not just in the NBA Finals, he's in the NBA Finals in New York. I mean, that, to be honest with you, if you're the NBA right now, you are praying San Antonio wins this game. Because there is nothing sexy about OKC. They're the best team, but they're not sexy. They're the Spurs back in the day. You know,
1: and
0: the
1: Wimby's
0: Spurs
1: French.
0: Were not sexy. You know, Tim Duncan, they had a French guy, Tony Parker, Manu Ginobili. Great team, great players, not sexy. Wimby is sexy. Very sexy.
1: The French are sexy.
0: Yeah. Well, he is very sexy for this league. And to get him an opportunity to play in the NBA Finals against the Knicks, that is a dream scenario for the NBA.
1: That would be truly incredible. That would be really fun. Okay, now I'm rooting for that because I didn't really.
0: I'm sorry. You know, I picked OKC, and I've been standing by OKC. Last year I had OKC. I think I picked them to sweep. Maybe they'd lose one game against Indiana, and VJ's giving me all this crap. That's on game seven. But that's OKC, and that's why I look at the game tonight. What was your term about Wemby's having a
1: renaissance?
0: Well, no, you said
1: transcendent.
0: Well, no, you were saying
2: if he Wembies.
1: Oh, if he Wembies. Thank you, Ian.
0: Yeah, thank
1: you for being here.
0: Yes.
1: If he Wembies.
0: If he Wembies
1: tonight. We're going to get that trending, guys. Hashtag Wembies.
0: I like that.
1: Throughout the game.
0: If he Wembies tonight, which would only be even more. I mean, if he pulls off what he did in game one, right? If he has 41-24 and they win game seven and then go into the NBA Finals against the Knicks.
1: Where would it start on Wednesday if the Spurs win? Does it start in
0: San Antonio? Spurs. They had the better record.
1: They had the better record. Okay.
0: Yeah.
1: Okay. Clearly my record.
0: Remember, the Knicks were the 3 seed in the East.
1: Oh, yeah, that's true. They were. Okay.
0: Yeah.
1: God, I love when you said that about Detroit. It's so funny when fans say that, oh, we would have beaten them. Well, they didn't get there, so they can't beat them. So it's such a silly argument.
0: No. You play whoever you play. And then this was the magical run for the Pacers last year. No one had the Pacers going into the NBA Finals, and they get to a Game 7. So, yeah, there's no question in the league office right now. You know, they're like, wow, yeah, I just. May the better team win. No, that's not what they're saying. They want Wemby. They want the Spurs to win game seven tonight.
1: It's possible in the league office right now, they're saying, we really hope Wemby's tonight. And I would like to take credit for it. You guys are all welcome. Thank you very much. All right. We have so much more NBA to talk about because game seven. So don't go anywhere. Tracy Sandler, Steve Hartman. 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
21: Lows dip down to about 54 tonight under mainly cloudy skies. East winds 8 to 15 miles per hour. Mainly cloudy skies expected again tomorrow. Highs level off around 79. Chance for showers tomorrow night, 57. Slight chance for showers Monday with highs in the low 80s. Mainly sunny Tuesday. From the Weatherology Weather Center, I'm meteorologist Paul Trombley on 99.3 The Fan, Winona. Right now, 81.
22: Life is full of bittersweet transitions. It's difficult to know how these changes will impact us over time. For some people, Difficult transitions like retirement, divorce, or loss of a loved one can hit harder than expected and may contribute to feelings of hopelessness or even thoughts of suicide. 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

0: to, because I've got to have my big man on the court. And as intense as this game is going to be, and he wants to play both ends of the court and be dominant out there, it could be an X factor once it gets to the end of the game if it's, you know, up for grabs.
1: This is the thing I don't like about this game. And I know it's not fun to talk about.
2: It's okay. We're a safe space.
1: I just feel like it depends on how the game is officiated. If we see SGA get rewarded for falling on the floor, they're going to win.
0: I agree with you.
1: That's been, as much as it's been,
0: Martin, you're saying up and down, something I was going to actually say to Tracy about SGA was the idea we will know very early on. If he starts getting those calls that he, you know, these phantom fall down acting job calls that he seems to get, if he's going to get those early in the game, game's over.
1: Well, the game will tip at 8 o'clock, so we'll know shortly after that. Shai Gilgeous-Alexander and Victor Wembanyama. Jalen Williams won't play. He's got a hamstring injury. The All-NBA Jalen Williams. A.J. Mitchell will not as well. Major League Baseball. Chicago White Sox plays rookie Wuntaka Murakami on a 10-day injury list with a strained right hamstring. They won today 7-1 over the Tigers. They won 15 of the last 18 home games. Murakami is supposed to be reevaluated by 4 to 6 weeks. Texas has a 3-0 lead over Kansas City. Boston and Cleveland tied one apiece in the fifth inning. Mets and the Marlins scoreless. Minnesota put up 5 runs in the third inning to tie Pittsburgh, now 7-7 in the fourth. The Angels had a first inning grand slam. They've added to that since. It's 6-1 over the Rays in the fifth inning. Toronto 2-1 over Baltimore. San Diego 3-1 over Washington. And Houston has a 3-1 lead over Milwaukee. That's in the fifth inning. Back to you.
2: Thank you very much, Martin. I'm very excited to welcome our next guest to the show, Alana Rizzo of Foul Territory TV, Sportsnet, and Nesson, and also real advocate of rescue dogs, and that is something very close to my heart. Alana, welcome to the show.
3: Thank you, guys. Happy to be with you. What's going on?
2: Well, we were actually talking earlier about this salary cap proposal, which Steve has said is dead on arrival, and I would have to agree with it. Is there any chance they can come to an agreement on a salary cap?
3: No. There is no chance in the world that Major League Baseball Players Association is going to agree to a salary cap in any form. Honestly, that's two words in the English language and baseball vernacular that automatically puts people on their heels. You know, this is something that has been a topic of conversation that the owners have wanted for quite some time, and it's been the biggest pushback and point of contention for the league. Major League Baseball is framing this around competitive balance and payroll disparity, but that is something that's not going to fly with the Players Association. I mean, they've been doing this for a very long time and certainly are looking out for generations after them. And according to Major League Baseball, there's a disparity that's about $446 million from top to bottom, so they are suggesting a floor of $171.2 million and a 50-50 split of league revenues between owners and players, but the cap of $245.3 million is not going to happen. I mean, there's basically 6 teams right now, guys, and they all are big market teams that are over the cap if you look at the 2026 salaries. And there's 15 teams under the floor. So this is a situation where more owners need to start spending, and you should not penalize teams such as your local Los Angeles Dodgers for putting money into their team and putting a good product on the field. So this is the earliest negotiations have started as far as labor stoppage is concerned in recent memory, but there's no way that they're going to agree on a cap.
0: Well, you're right, Alana. It's not going to happen. You know, I was telling Tracy, you know, I was in San Diego. Peter Seiler assumed control of the Padres. He wanted to meet with me. He'd followed my career for many years. And, you know, I was trying to tell him, you got to do something here, Peter. The Padres are so irrelevant in San Diego. Chargers were still in town at that time. And lo and behold, he walked the walk. He didn't just talk the talk. And he blew the lid off the idea that, well, small market teams don't have the money. They all have the money. And he was spending money like there was no tomorrow. And obviously put the Padres on the map. And the last time I checked, the Padres are relevant and they're packing Petco Park with fans out there. So he really blew the lid off this myth that there are, you know, that small market teams have no money. No, they choose to not spend the money. And the players know this, Alana. It's because they're just never going to go for this. So there's got to be, if they know this is a dead end, and when I hear the commissioner come out and say some nonsense like, well, this is what the fans want. No, what the fans want is baseball. The fans want to actually see your game. They don't want to see a lockout. They don't want to see the, you know, the extinguishing of an entire baseball season in 2027. So what's the answer, Alana? What can the owners come up with that would work for them and would be agreeable to the Major League Players Union?
3: Well, you're absolutely right. I think baseball in terms of popularity is at an all-time high. And I even said this yesterday when I was doing a hit on Sportsnet for the Toronto Blue Jays, that I would love to see the polls where the fans said that they would love a salary cap. I would love to see where that actually came from, because I'm not buying that for one second. As far as where we go from here, I mean, that's the age-old question. I'm not certain how they get this done. I mean, whether it's a disparity that is much smaller than $446 million from top to bottom, you have to force some of these owners to start making some moves. You have to start forcing some of these owners to start spending money. There's not an owner on this planet, whether it's the Cincinnati Reds or the Los Angeles Dodgers, that can't spend money. And I applaud teams like the Dodgers, like the Toronto Blue Jays, like you mentioned, the San Diego Padres when Peter Seidler was still living, God rest his soul. You have to applaud teams that have owners that want to win. And Peter Seidler wanted to win. Unfortunately, yeah, he's passed and he won't see his team win a World Series championship, but he did put money in what people call a small market team. I mean, there has to be more payroll balance. There has to be some competition across the sport, maybe some more, you know, parity around the sport. But you cannot for one second tell me that a salary cap is the answer, because I always bring this example back. I remember exactly where I was sitting when the Los Angeles Dodgers announced the $700 million deal for Shohei Ohtani. I could not believe that anybody was going to get $700 million. This was before Juan Soto signed for $765 or whatever it was. But remember this for one second. If Shohei Ohtani is making $700 million, Guggenheim and Mark Walter and the Dodgers ownership group is expecting just from Shohei to bring in $2.8 billion. It's basically four times whatever the player is making. That is what the owner is anticipating in return on investment. So good for Guggenheim for spending money. Good for some of the owners we've talked about for spending money. But there will not be. I mean, Major League Baseball Players Association is one of the strongest unions in all of the five professional sports, or really the four major professional sports. They will not agree to a cap. So to answer your question, I'm not certain what the answer is, but I can't imagine that we don't have a work stoppage. And it is unfortunate, because baseball is at an all-time high in terms of popularity.
2: Well, you mentioned Shohei Ohtani and the Dodgers and the Blue Jays, who I think are a big part of why baseball's at all-time high. That World Series certainly helped propel them even more. But Shohei, obviously, in his first season pitching, you know, the whole season for the Dodgers, and hitting, when you look at what he's doing, is there a way to just really even describe how incredible it is? Because I know we talk about he's the unicorn, he's the best ever, but is there really even a way to describe how incredible it is that he's doing this?
3: I just think that there's nobody else that we've seen in our lifetime do this. I mean, when the man goes out there and he's pitching and then immediately gives himself run support with the home run, I mean, that's pretty incredible. I don't think we talk about him enough. I've run out of adjectives, I've run out of superlatives, but you know, after this past outing, his ERA ballooned from 0.73 to 0.82. Oh my gosh, let's just DFA him. I mean, he is just something that is out of this world. And one of the things about Shohei is it started at a very young age in terms of his goals and a checklist of things that he wanted to accomplish in his lifetime. And he was very particular about what he wanted to accomplish and at what age he wanted to do such things. And he absolutely wants a Cy Young Award. Mm-hmm. And the thing is, you know, in the National League, there's a lot of guys right now that are up there in terms of competition for the Cy Young. I mean, you're talking about, you know, Jake Mazurowski with the Brewers, Christopher Sanchez with the Philadelphia Phillies, with what he's doing in his scoreless inning streak and those types of things for the Phillies, who are obviously a big contender in the National League. But there is no reason that Shohei should not get legitimate consideration for the Cy Young Award in the National League. I mean, he's pretty much going to run away with the MVP every single season until somebody else starts playing on both sides of the ball like Shohei does. So you might want to make a a completely different award, because it's a foregone conclusion Shohei's going to get it every single year until he retires, unless somebody else starts doing what he's doing, which is an anomaly, right? Like, this is a guy that's unique. We've never seen it done before. So to answer your question, no, I don't think there's a way to describe him anymore other than out of this world, because we just haven't seen what Shohei is doing before in our lifetime.
0: Yeah, you mentioned Sanchez, who has just been, I mean, he's got, what, 44 consecutive, and he's a real threat to that Hershiser record of 59. He is perfect this month. I mean, just absolutely lights out in his five starts. But the math, Alana, I'm working for Shohei is he would have to start at least 30 games. He'd have to have enough innings to qualify for the ERA title, at least 162. So let's say he averages he's basically pitching six innings every start, 180 innings, and he has an ERA in the low ones. He'll win the Cy Young. I mean,
3: yeah,
0: but,
3: and you're absolutely right. That's the only way Shohei doesn't get some serious consideration is just because of the innings. Ken Rosenthal, and I had a conversation about this the other day on Fair Territory with Ken Rosenthal. It's his show. I'm just a co-host on it once a week. And that's the only caveat, that he may not reach the innings limits to be considered in a category in which those other guys that I mentioned, could definitely have those innings pitched. So that would be the only knock on why Shohei, if he continues at this pace, obviously, and continues at this success rate, that would be the only reason Shohei, would not get legitimate consideration. He just doesn't have the innings.
2: Thank you so much, Alana. It was so wonderful to talk to you. So appreciate you joining us. You guys, we will be back with our Feel Good Story of the Week. 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
2: I like it. 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Right after the show, it will be posted. 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This has been a fun episode, Steve.
0: It really has. And now it's time to really think about this game tonight.
2: I know. Now we're really... getting into, I feel nervous about it, even though I really don't have a rooting interest here, but I kind of feel nervous because it's a game 7. Game 7 is just kind of anxiety.
0: Well, I'm rooting a little bit for San Antonio because I think a Spurs Knicks NBA Finals really just jumps off the map type of thing. To have Wimby at Madison Square Garden in the NBA Finals would be phenomenal. That being said, I picked OKC in 7 before the series, so I'm going to have to stay there. It's going to be tough. Somebody is going to have to play out of their mind beyond Wimby for San Antonio to win this game on the road. And just, you know, SGA has just not played great. He has not looked like an MVP. So you might say he's due.
2: There's that too.
0: He might be due for that just incredible, you know, 35 to 40 point night. Shoots lights out, double-digit assist, and if that happens, then it could be a one-sided game tonight. But I'm sort of rooting for the Spurs because I just think a Spurs-Knicks NBA Finals is a little more sexy.
2: I agree. And that would be fun. But now that you just said SGA might be due, well, we will find out in just a few short hours. But we are going to leave you with the feel-good story of the week. So, Steve, do you have a story or would you like me to start?
0: You go first.
2: Okay. So it goes with what we were talking about. The Knicks are in the finals for the first time in 27 years. And as you can imagine, ticket prices at MSG are bananas, through the roof, all of the things. But the MSG family of companies announced this week that through their partner, the Garden of Dreams Foundation, they are going to give away 250 free tickets for each of games 3 and 4 to underprivileged youth throughout New York City. And I absolutely love that, because what happens with these prices, as we know, is you price out the fans. And what an exciting thing to be a part of. And the youth of New York, not to sound like I'm 95 years old, but the youth of New York deserve to be able to go to these games and see their Knicks live. And I think it's really, really cool. And it doesn't make me feel better about the fact that it costs $10,000 to go to a finals game, but I think it's a pretty cool thing that they're doing.
0: My feel-good story of the week is that we are not talking NFL. And the reason I bring that up is that, look, I know a lot of listeners out there only care about the NFL, and I get it. But the fact that Major League Baseball is in a very good place right now, like people are talking baseball. The fact that we're talking about the NBA finals, that we're excited about the Knicks being in the NBA finals for the first time in 27 years, and we have this, you know, dynamic Game 7 tonight. We got OTAs going on right now. Normally at this time, we've sort of run out of gas. NBA's like, not really there. Major League Baseball, not on the radar. But the fact that we are not talking NFL right now, that's a good thing. Because look, one of my draws, when I worked for the Raiders in the 80s, one of the reasons I left the Raiders is that I'm an all-sports guy. And I just couldn't marry myself to one sport 365 days a year. I needed it. And then, you know, right place, right time, sports talk radio, just basically getting started, and I happened to be there at the beginning. And so I've had this great luxury of doing exactly what I want to do all these years, is to be able to talk about all sports. So to see the NBA and Major League Baseball, and to some extent for all those diehard hockey fans, they've pushed the NFL aside a little bit. I think that's a great thing in my world to see happen.
2: I think that's true, because the other sports deserve some time too, and it's fun to talk about them. And let me tell you something about OTAs. Anything you're talking about today will make zero difference in September. That's just the reality of it. So I like that we are not talking about the NFL as well. But we have had an amazing show with Ian Roddy, Chris Perfett, Martin Weiss, Steve. It's always so much fun to chat with you on a Saturday, because you're an all sports guy. I am an all sports girl.
0: Yes.
2: And so it's really fun to get to talk about this. I'm real excited for this Game 7. Now, I kind of can't wait. It's going to be fun. All right, next up, we got Buck Rising and Olding Polynese. This is Fox Sports Radio. We are Fox Sports.
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4: Game 7 of the NBA's West Final coming up in a few minutes at San Antonio at Oklahoma City. The Thunder again missing Jalen Williams, out for Game 7 with a hamstring injury. Only played 10 minutes last contest after missing the previous three. And guard A.J. Mitchell is missing a fourth straight game with a strained calf. Cason Wallace starts tonight. Knicks center Mitchell Robinson plans to play next week after surgery for a broken finger. The NBA Finals start Wednesday. Tonight's winner against the Knicks. New York has won 11 straight. WNBA, Toronto over Seattle, 93-72. In the NHL, Carolina hosts Vegas in Game 1 of the Stanley Cup Final on Tuesday. Finland upset Canada at the World Championship semis 4-2. Coco Gauff lost her third-round match at the French Open in three close sets. Baseball on Fox TV. Cubs at Cardinals, scoreless in the fourth. Braves at Reds, 2-2 in the third. I'm Steve DeSager.
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3: 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When it goes down, we'll cover it here. Your Fox Sports Saturday is right now.
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6: That's right, Martin Weiss here, joined with Zach Harper. Mozzie Bolaños taking a well-deserved Saturday off here tomorrow. She's going to be hosting with Kerry Rhodes, I do believe. But right now, we got Zach Harper here with us. Zach, how you doing, my friend?
7: I'm excellent. How you doing?
6: Dude, we got the best two words in sports. Must-see TV. Cinema in the making. Victor Wembanyama.
7: That's right. Two best words in sports.
6: Two best words
7: Victor
6: in sports.
7: Victor Wembanyama.
6: Victor Wembanyama.
7: Get used to it. Next 15 years.
6: That's what we all hope to see. But right now, we'll see for the next 48 minutes or so if he's able to advance to the Western, I mean, to the NBA Finals. They're in the Western Conference Finals, Game 7. And it is a game that has tons of storylines. We're going to be live up against it. But right now, while we have, you know, the advertised time, if there's anything I need Congress to address, the advertised time for this game has been 8 o'clock Eastern.
7: Mm-hmm.
6: And it, you know, it's 8:02 Eastern, and we are not watching basketball.
7: No.
6: I tell you what, if I was watching American Idol, it'd be on at the advertised time.
7: It'd be singing right
6: if
7: now.
6: If I was watching, you know, whatever, Bobby Flay, it'd be on at the right time.
7: Cooking.
6: Bar Rescue, you'd be on at the right. NBA Finals? No. No chance. Yeah.
7: Not a chance. No, we've got graphics. We've got shots of Oklahoma City. We don't have basketball just quite yet.
6: Probably one more go around to make sure everybody gets their last opinion.
7: Make sure we get some picks in. Let's make sure we get some intros in, maybe an anthem. We'll get to basketball at some point.
6: Well, we'll skip the anthem. We'll skip the intros. Let's go ahead and make some picks.